Mama on 5CC on your More Music Mornings. Now, we're coming up to 11 o'clock, which means you're going to get all the latest in news and sport. And, well, the AFL trade period wrapped up yesterday. And for the Crows fans out there, I'm not going to sugarcoat it, I reckon they had an absolute stinker. Now, for our Port fans out there, I reckon you did quite well. So, picking up Luke Pedler late in the trade period, but no deal done for Nick Murray, which was a strange one. You're going to hear all the latest in sport at 11, and then after... some more of your favourites to get you through your Thursday morning or Thursday day. With Stevie Winwood's coming up. We've got some Luther Vandross and Janet Jackson as well. But right now, T-Rex here on 5.

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5: Hi, I'm Phoebe Humphrey. Aussies can opt out of social media algorithms as soon as the end of next year. The Communications Minister has laid out the four key principles of Labor's Digital Duty of Care Bill in Parliament. Annika Wells says this is about choice.
6: It is not about controlling adults online. It is about getting illegal and seriously harmful material offline. If someone wants their feed to be filled with friends and creators they follow, the social media platforms must let them do that by default.
5: The legislation is set to face a Senate inquiry and a 12-month transitional period before it comes into effect. Meantime, Jackie Lambie has accused the Health Minister of acting like a two-year-old for reintroducing the exact same bill to Parliament that was blocked yesterday. Mark Butler is pushing legislation to increase aged care funding by cutting private health rebates for older Australians. The independent senator telling the ABC Labor needs to listen.
7: Don't carry on like a two-year-old. If you think that you're going to bring the same bill up here and you haven't changed it, mate, then it's probably you're going to get another slap around the face today. How about you be smart and come up with another plan of attack?
5: A London court has heard a prosecutor call Russell Brand a ruthless sexual predator as his rape and sexual assault trial has begun. The 51-year-old comedian and actor is accused of assaulting six women over the course of a decade. From 1999, Brand has pleaded not guilty. And up to half of Aussie adults will buy a ticket for tonight's $100 million Powerball jackpot. It's the biggest prize of any Aussie lottery game this year.
1: Your sport now.
4: Del Giorno's Cafe Restaurant, Port Lincoln's home of fresh local seafood.
5: In sport, the AFL trade period is wrapped up for another year with seven deals completed in the final 15 minutes of last night's deadline. Richmond, however, were unable to work out a deal with Collingwood for veteran Jaden Short, but list manager Blair Hartley says there are no hard feelings.
8: We're excited to have him back. He's a much-loved member of our playing group. He's played a really pivotal role through our successful period and he's fully committed to the club going forward.
5: And the Rugby League World Cup kicks off tonight between Australia and New Zealand in Sydney. That's the latest news and sport.
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11: Tuano Bay, next low tide, 19 past 12 this afternoon, 0.47 of a metre. Next tide this evening, 5:31, 1.05 metres. Tummy Bay, next low tide, 24 past 11 this morning, 0.48 of a metre. Next tide this afternoon, 4:42, 1.07 metres. Franklin Harbour now, next high tide, 10 past 2 this afternoon, 0.53 of a metre. Next high tonight, 6:59, 1.06 metres. Streaky Bay, next high tide, 18 past 2 this afternoon, 1.35 metres. Next low tonight, 6 past 8, 0.31 of a metre. Coffin Bay now, next low tide, quarter to 12 this morning, 0.4 of a metre. Next high this afternoon, 4:38, 0.76 of a metre. Sheringa Beach, next high tide, 18 past 2 this afternoon, 0.91 of a metre. Next low tonight, 7:59, 0.12 of a metre. Finally in Port Lincoln, next high tide, 24 past 4 this afternoon, 0.93 of a metre. Next low tonight, 9:42, 0.27 of a metre.
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11: On the west coast, a partly cloudy one today with a high chance of

0: hours west of Nullarbor later on this afternoon and into the evening, with a near zero chance of rain elsewhere and the chance of a thunderstorm west of Nullarbor this evening. With some northeasterly winds at 20 to 30 kilometres per hour, with top temperatures in Elliston 25, Woodna with a top of 27. On the eastern Eyre Peninsula, a partly cloudy one today with some north to north easterly winds 15 to 20 kilometres per hour, turning east to south easterly 15 to 25 kilometres per hour this evening. Top temperatures in Cleve 23, Kimber with a top of 24. On the lower Eyre Peninsula, a mostly sunny one today with some easterly winds 15 to 25 kilometres per hour. Top temperatures in Coffin Bay and Cummins 24, Port Lincoln with a top today of 21. And for all the latest in weather, go to 5cc.com.
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Now, of course, everyone's got a birthday, and with that, you've got a chance of winning cash with 5CC's Born to Win Wheel. Now, Ray spins it every weekday morning on Good Morning EP at about 7:15 onwards. So, what you need to be doing is, well, he's going to call out a month, and then if that's your birthday month, what you do is jump on the phones as fast as possible, 86833844. Tell him which date your birthday is. He's then going to spin the wheel, and if it lands on your day, you win the jackpot. And that jackpot's got to be close to $500 now. And that jackpot keeps going up and up and up by $5 every single day until somebody takes it home. The Born to Win Wheel is thanks to Lincoln Camera Center, your local authorized Apple reseller. All right, let's get into more music for you. It's Steve Winwood's Higher Love here on 5CC.

0: Zeal on 5CC. On your More Music Mornings as we approach the weekend, and there is quite a few events happening this weekend. 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So this is the Op Shop, of course, on Edinburgh Street, where everything outside is going to be $2. So a chance for you to pick up an absolute gem, an absolute bargain as well. The crew from Brutini are going to be there with their coffee van as well, so make sure you grab a cuppa. And if you do want some more info, community calendar, 5CC.com. Reminds me of those old Macca's ads from the early 2000s. This one, Casey and the Sunshine Band, is coming up next for you on your More Music Mornings on 5CC.
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Elton John on 5CC on Your More Music Mornings. Riz here hanging out with you going through until 1 o'clock. Now, you know what happens after midday. It is, of course, our 80s lunch where we go nothing but 80s through until 1. Why not kick it off with the artist of the year from this year? Madonna winning at the VMAs. Just keeps on keeping on, Madonna. And we're going to kick off your 80s lunch with Material Girl after all the latest in news and sport. But right now, some Air Supply here on your More Music Mornings on 5CC.

0: Everyone has a birthday. 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
2: Hi, I'm Phoebe Humphrey. The Health Minister has reintroduced the private health bill to Parliament just a day after it was blocked. Labor is pushing to wind back the private health insurance rebates for over 65s. The Coalition and Crossbench teamed up to boot it out of the Senate yesterday, but Mark Butler says it's about making it more fair for more Aussies.
3: It will mean that two households living next door to each other on exactly the same income will receive the same support from government for their health insurance, regardless of age.
2: While the federal government has also introduced its digital duty of care laws, which are set to come into effect at the end of 2027. The latest unemployment figures are out, lifting to 4.7% in September, up from 4.6%. Employment fell by just over 39,000 jobs last month. The Reserve Bank governor says an unemployment rate between 4.5% and 5% is needed to bring down inflation. Donald Trump is taking the midterm campaign west. Texas campaign ads have surpassed $500 million US dollars, as new polls show the Democratic candidate for Senate in the state is edging ahead of the Republican candidate, the US president, with this message for voters.
4: So pretend, if you will, I'm on the ballot, and actually I am on the ballot because they will destroy everything that we've built.
2: And Aussie businesses are waiting longer to be paid. Data from Creditor Watch has found 1 in 10 invoices over the past 3 months are now more than 60 days overdue.
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2: In sport, the countdown is on for rugby league fans with the World Cup kicking off tonight in Sydney between Australia and New Zealand. James Tedesco won't be playing, overlooked for Reece Walsh in the fullback position, but Kangaroos coach Kevin Walter has told Seven he'll be back in the green and gold soon enough.
5: James has had a very arduous 4, 5, 6 weeks in the NRL with the premiership wins and the like, so he's been resting up a little bit this week. He'll get ready for next week's game.
2: At round 5, of the NBL continues tonight with the Bullets hosting the Phoenix. Last night, the Kings lost to the Breakers by just 1 point. That's the latest news and sport.
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7: West Coast waters, south to southeasterly winds 10 to 15 knots, with winds tending east to southeasterly this evening. Winds reaching up to 20 knots offshore later on this evening as well, with seas to 1 metre. The swell southwesterly to 2 metres, tending southerly 1.5 to 2 metres this afternoon, then tending southwesterly 1.5 metres later on this evening. Central Coast waters, easterly winds 10 to 15 knots, reaching up to 20 knots this evening. The seas around 1 metre, increasing to 1 to 1.5 metres in the west. The swell southwesterly 1.5 to 2.5 metres, decreasing to 1.5 metres later on this evening. Finally, on Spencer Gulf waters, northeast to southeasterly winds 10 to 15 knots, with seas around 1 metre. The swell south to southwesterly below 1 metre, increasing to 1 to 1.5 metres south of Cowtawalla Road.
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7: On the west coast, a partly cloudy one today with a high chance of showers west of Nullarbor later on this afternoon and into the evening, with a near zero chance of rain elsewhere and the chance of a thunderstorm west of Nullarbor this evening. With some northeasterly winds at 20 to 30 kilometres per hour, with top temperatures in Elliston 25, Woodner with a top of 27. On the eastern Eyre Peninsula, a partly cloudy one today with some north to northeasterly winds 15 to 20 kilometres per hour, turning east to south easterly 15 to 25 kilometres per hour this evening. Top temperatures in Cleve 23, Kimber with a top of 24. On the lower Eyre Peninsula, a mostly sunny one today with some easterly winds 15 to 25 kilometres per hour. Top temperatures in Coffin Bay and Cummins.

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1: Whatever you've got planned for the next 60 minutes, bring us along for the ride. 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

Simple Minds on 5CC. 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

0: The Escape Club on 5CC on your 80s lunch. 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Now, today, the 15th of October, a very important day on the calendar for the West Coast and Eastern Air Peninsula because fire danger season officially kicked off this morning. Caught up with Stephen Boucher from the CFS to have a bit of a chat about fire danger season. Have a listen here.
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0: Talking Heads on 5CC. On your 80s lunch, thanks to Harvey Norman, Port Lincoln, supporting the local community with the best prices guaranteed. That's me done for today. Of course, you've got Chrissy Guscott coming up with Around SA, taking you home for your Thursday afternoon. Kicking it off with Gloria Gaynor's classic, I Will Survive. And of course, all the latest in news and sport is coming up at 1 o'clock. The final day of the trade period for the AFL was yesterday. So a little bit more about that one coming up in your sport. Have a great afternoon, everyone. Now, I won't be here tomorrow. I've got a buck show down in Adelaide tomorrow afternoon. So won't be here, but I'll catch you on Mondays. Have a great weekend, everyone.
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15: Hi, I'm Harrison Freve. The discovery of hidden cameras inside the women's showers on an Australian Navy ship may not be an isolated incident. Senator

0: A lot of contractors coming off and on. Apparently it's not those cameras. They have not just been found on that ship over the last 12 months. They've been found on other bases.
1: The latest unemployment figures have dropped, lifting to 4.7% in September. That's up from 4.6%. Employment fell by just over 39,000 jobs last month. The Reserve Bank governor says an unemployment rate between 4.5% and 5% is needed to bring down inflation. Labor's digging in its heels by reintroducing the private health bill to Parliament today after it was blocked. There will be no changes to the legislation, which proposes to wind back the private health insurance rebates for over 65s. Opposition leader Angus Taylor says older Aussies are being unfairly targeted.
2: They're punishing older Australians, and we're going to continue to fight for older Australians because they deserve to have someone on their side of the table.
1: And the Crown Prosecutor has described Russell Brand as a ruthless and calculated sexual predator in the actor's trial in London. The 51-year-old facing charges of rape, sexual assault and indecent assault related to six women over a 10-year period. He's pleaded not guilty to all charges.
3: Your sport now. Ampol Hallett Place. Best takeaway curries in town. Phone orders and takeaway.
1: Kevvy Walters is defending his decision to start Reece Walsh at fullback for tonight's Rugby League World Cup opener against the Kiwis. The Kangaroos coach telling Seven picking him over James Tedesco wasn't easy.
4: Very blessed and fortunate as the Australian coach to have two such quality players, you know, at our disposal. I can only play one, and tonight we're playing Reece. He'll do a great job for Australia.
1: And Fremantle's out of the running to give a lifeline to Norm Smith medalist Bobby Hill. Hill parted ways with Collingwood earlier this year.
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5: On the west coast, a partly cloudy one today with a high chance of showers west of Nullarbor later on this afternoon and into the evening, with a near zero chance of rain elsewhere and the chance of a thunderstorm west of Nullarbor this evening. With some northeasterly winds at 20 to 30 kilometres per hour, with top temperatures in Elliston 25, Woodna with a top of 27. On the eastern Eyre Peninsula, a partly cloudy one today with some north to north easterly winds 15 to 20 kilometres per hour, turning east to south easterly 15 to 25 kilometres per hour this evening. Top temperatures in Cleve 23, Kimber with a top of 24. On the lower Eyre Peninsula, a mostly sunny one today with some easterly winds 15 to 25 kilometres per hour. Top temperatures in Coffin Bay and Cummins 24, Port Lincoln with a top today at 21. And for all the latest in weather, go to 5cc.com.
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6: Well, hello to you, to you, to you, to all of you. It's lovely to have you listening once more as we get into this Thursday afternoon edition of Around SA. I'm Chris Guscott, and whether you're listening in for the 500th time or you're just joining me for the very first, it's always great to have you on board. I hope up until this point, this Thursday has treated you kindly, and for the next 3 hours, I hope to make it as good as I can within my role here to be able to guide you through all things regional SA. And of course, a big part of it is you joining in on all the conversations that we have as well. And the main way to get in touch is through our text line, which of course is 0417 063963. A permanent reference for that number is at our website under the show's page with Around SA. So, however you choose to discover the number, make sure you save it, you write it down, and then get in touch with the show, as I'm always looking forward to hearing from you. Also keep in mind the iHeart app is the only audio streaming app you need, so download that for free. 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So, if you're not next to the trusty wireless, fear not, you can still have this radio station with you. You can get it up on your phone, you can get it up on your desktop or laptop, however you choose to do it. It'll be there for you if you need it. So make sure you've got that at your disposal as well. A wide world of audio entertainment on demand as well. Right, today's program. As always, plenty to discuss. It was lovely to see the Michelin Guide announcement last night. It really was. And there was a couple of funny elements to it, which I'm looking forward to just having a bit of a chuckle about later, but a true celebration of what we have. And much in the same way that I continue to rabbit on about the wine that we have here and how world-class it is, it's now lovely to see the eateries get recognised in the same light.

So we'll talk about that in the last hour. Your texts, as always. We'll get into that then soon. Next hour of the program, we are once again talking about the regional healthcare workforce, and I understand if it's a touch repetitive, I get it, but it is an incredibly important issue that we need to continue to tackle, and incentivising people to come out into regional areas to work is a big hurdle, and I don't need to tell you twice about the impacts that can be felt if you don't have people right around the corner who can help you out in a variety of different ways. I want to talk about the Thin Markets Review, which is in the process of getting underway, so you can be a part of this. We're going to be joined by Country SA's Primary Health Network Executive Manager for Strategic Engagement. Emma Young's going to join us. It's a long title, but from brief conversations I've had, she knows what she's talking about, and I'm looking forward to discussing this with her as to what they are looking for and how you can help out to put your feedback in so that hopefully we can build a model that is going to be far more sustainable and, of course, far better for regional SA. So we'll get to that next hour. Within the first hour and on a much lighter note, I noticed there's a couple of time capsules which are being dug up over the weekend, and one of them in our backyard in Wilmington, another one down the hill in Roseworthy. So I'm going to have Adam Connolly join me, and I want you to tell me all of your experiences, the things that you put into time capsules, the thing that you would put into a time capsule right now. I'd love to hear from you on this because time capsules intrigue me greatly. So we will get to all of this and more after we start with Gloria Gaynor and I Will Survive. Lovely to have you as always, my friends, and a very good afternoon to you.

0: It's Around SA on this Thursday, the 15th of October. It's always lovely to have you on board. Chris Guscott here with you. And I hope you can find a few moments in your afternoon to get your phone out and text in. Because I always love hearing from you. If you want to join in, the number is 0417 063 963. All right. I want to start on the time capsules that we are going to see over the weekend. Now, firstly, we're turning our attention to our neck of the woods and Wilmington specifically. If you are in Wilmington or around Wilmington and will be involved in the 150-year celebrations taking place over the weekend, I would love to hear from you because the time capsule there is going to be an interesting one, but I haven't been able to get all of the details around it just yet as to when it was initially buried and a few other bits and pieces. So if you are involved with this, needle in a haystack, I know, but I'm sending the call out. Text line's there for you to join in and to tell me a little bit more about this, because I love the concept of a time capsule. And the whole idea of a time capsule is that you wait a long time to uncover it so that everything in there is quite different and novel. So they don't come around very often. So the fact that we have one in Wilmington as well as another for Adelaide University digging up their 50-year time capsule at their Roseworthy campus as well over the weekend, which there'll be some really interesting things in there. And I'm intrigued to know if you've been a part of time capsules in the past. And this is a good idea to jog your memory because it may have been a long time that you threw some things into a time capsule, any which way across this state or even country of ours. So I'd love for you to jog your memory and tell me about what you put into time capsules. I'm also intrigued to know what you would put into a time capsule from today. Because I was thinking about that. If we were to bury one today for regional SA, what on earth would we put in there? Because one aspect to it that I really find interesting is the technological piece and how much technology is, of course, developed, let's say even over 15 years, let alone 50. Is there much point of putting technology into a time capsule? Because you can't really use it once you get it out. I know it's not necessarily supposed to be practical, but what sort of thing would you put in? And I was racking my brain over this, and I couldn't really come up with too many good answers. So maybe just the synapses don't fire on the creativity about what I would leave for someone 50 years in the future. Adam Connolly is always a creative person, so he's going to join me next. But I would love your thoughts on what you've put into time capsules previously, what you might put into one now, and especially if you're around Wilmington over the weekend. I'm looking forward to hearing more about this one specifically because I would be fascinated to know what the people of years gone by in Wilmington put into that time capsule. So I'll keep a close eye on over the weekend too. So 0417 063 963 for all of that. Get involved. Adam Connolly joins me next.
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0: Yes, happy Thursday, my friends, and thanks for joining us on Around to SA, wherever you are, whatever you're doing. Chris Guscott here with you, and our text line, as it always is 0417 063 963. And I'm looking forward to your input on this, much in the same way that I always look forward to the input of the wonderful Adam Connolly.
1: Thank you very much. Happy Friday's Eve, guys.
0: Yes.
1: Happy Junior Friday, am I right?
0: Friday.
1: Sorry, I've just been reading too many emails. I'm sorry about that. Sorry.
0: And what makes me laugh is the media professionals who listen to this radio station know exactly who we're talking about as well. Yeah. So it's a small community, but it's a hurt one.
1: That's right.
0: Right. Anyway, for everybody else.
1: It's tender spots and we've hit them.
0: Yeah, exactly. Yeah. It's like needling a chiropractor. Anyway, I'm talking about time capsules today because we have a couple of notable ones that are being opened in the next couple of days. So Adelaide University's Rosewater campus has their 50th.
1: Yes.
0: So 1976.
1: Right.
0: And also Wilmington, they're celebrating their 150th and they have a time capsule that's opening as well.
1: From 150 years ago?
0: I don't think it's 150 years.
1: That would be extraordinary.
0: If anyone knows the date specifically, because I haven't been able to find it so far, I would love to know that.
1: Right.
0: But yes, a time capsule of some description. Anyway, so I'm asking about your personal experiences with time capsules, things you might have put in the past, what you might expect to find. Mm. Adam Connolly, any experience?
1: Yes, my primary school, I was from the first kindergarten class of that primary school.
0: Oh, nice.
1: And so that year, 5-6 years old,
0: yep.
1: We just put a kid in a hole. And it was a different time back then. You're allowed to do that.
0: It's been 34 years.
1: That's right. We had 1981. It was, and so it would be 45 years.
0: Yeah, I was going to say you're coming up to 50 years.
1: We buried a couple of things. Library books, photos. Lots of different bits and pieces, a newspaper, all of that sort of stuff.
0: Yeah, okay.
1: And it's under the oval of the of the primary school.
0: Right.
1: So right in the middle of the oval, it was a significant hole. I was smaller back then, so it might be deeper than in my memory, but it was quite a big. So I wonder if they'll ever dig it up, whether they'll ever remember. Interesting.
0: That's a good point. A small wrinkle on this is if you remember that you put a time capsule in.
1: Someone did. Exactly. Yeah.
0: Hmm.
1: I've also dug a hole for a time capsule when I was...
0: You've got the well-rounded experience.
1: I've got it all. You've picked the right guy. When I was in Central Australia, one of the organisations was moving clubs.
0: Mm.
1: And so they got some of the memorabilia and some of the audio things and videos and stuff and put it in a time capsule to be opened and used later.
0: Part of the problem with that, if you're talking video and audio.
1: It's a VHS, isn't it?
0: Yeah. That's going to be tough to find. Going to be tough to figure out. Because, I mean, part of my point with this is if you put technology in, it's all well and good.
1: Yeah.
0: But there's no way of actually using that technology anymore.
1: Like, who's got a CD player now?
0: It's a good point.
1: And that wasn't that long ago.
0: No, I mean, if you put a record in, you're lucky that there's been a resurgence.
1: Right. Yeah.
0: But, I mean, a Walkman.
1: Unless you've got a Sony PlayStation 2 kicking around back somewhere, you don't have a CD player anymore.
0: Yeah. Because I've been wondering what would be fantastic as well for us to put in for 2026 too.
1: Right.
0: Because there's all sorts of different elements to time capsules which are interesting, but what you would put in from today that could be uncovered in 30 years.
1: Right.
0: But at the same time, it's the same point with technology. Like, I could put a phone in there.
1: Right.
0: But, I mean, what would be the point in 30 years' time? Just, oh, great, thanks for this piece of meat you gave us.
1: That's right, the Nokia 2610 or whatever.
0: That's true.
1: Yeah.
0: Mm. So, look, the floor's open for all aspects because I am very intrigued and I do enjoy them. 0417 063 963 should definitely open that time capsule if there is a child in there.
1: Me out. I need a wee.
0: Just counting down the days until the 50th. It's Around SA.
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5CC, where we play better music and we play more of it. Chris Guscott here with you. Happy Thursday, of course. The best way to start your morning is Good Morning EP with Ray. Fantastic show to get you up and about. And on the half hour, you'll hear the local news first bulletins with Gemma Jones, which will get you up to date with what you need to know. In case you happen to miss the news this morning, let me catch you up on a couple of different items that caught my attention. Bans on setting rock lobster pots around the Streaky Bay area have been extended for another year. This was brought in about halfway through last year after there were a couple of fatal shark attacks, and of course they were putting in a variety of different measures to try to lessen the likelihood of that happening again. So that's been extended for another year, definitely worth keeping in mind. We know where some of the new police officers that have just graduated are going to be going. So we've got 9 of them coming to Ceduna and Whyalla. Other regional enters included within that as well, like Coober Pedy and Port Pirie, which is great. Of course, we know that retention is the most important aspect of this, but it is good to have more and more police officers coming in. Much in the same way that if you keep pouring water into a leaky bucket, you're still going to get the same result. But they can continue to work on incentivizing them to stay, then hopefully we can continue to have more and more police officers that can populate some of the more regional police centres. So here's to hoping this is another step in the right direction for that as well. Plenty of local news, and it's all covered from 6 o'clock as Gemma Jones gets you sorted. Local news first bulletins. So make sure you're a part of Good Morning EP with Ray. He does a fantastic job, and you'll catch the news on the half hour as well. Let me get you back to the music now. 5CC in Around SA. Now.

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1: Standing on the outside, I don't know.

0: Yes, thank you everybody for being a part of the show so far. First hour in the books, 2pm news, sport and weather on the way. And thanks for those who have interacted with our text line and told me all about your time capsule experiences, what you've put in the past, what you would put in now. We haven't heard anyone yet from Wilmington. I'm going to continue to put this call out throughout the show. I'd love to learn more about it and the 150-year celebrations they're having over the weekend. That can all be done on our text line, which is 0417 063 963. Within the next hour of the program, we're going to be joined by Emma Young. She's part of the Country SA Primary Health Network, who, as you might imagine, oversees the other primary health networks all across regional SA. They're undertaking what's called a thin markets review, which, if you live in regional SA, you'd know about this already, but if you've been listening to the show, you'd know it too. Trying to figure out a long-term model to incentivise people to come out and work in the areas in healthcare. So, what have they got in mind at the moment and how can you get involved? We'll get to all of that and more after the break.
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8: Hi, I'm Harrison Preeb. Unemployment is at a five-year high, strengthening the prospect the RBA will hold off on another interest rate rise next month. The jobless rate has jumped 0.1 to 4.1% in September, with markets pricing in a 90% chance of no change. William Buck, chief economist Beza Deda, has told the ABC a softer jobs market could help cool inflation.
10: The Reserve Bank governor has indicated that we do need to see an unemployment rate between that range of 4.5% to 5%. To really help soften inflationary pressures and therefore lower the chance that perhaps the Reserve Bank will need to raise rates again.
8: The federal government is ramping up its social media crackdown, introducing its new digital duty of care legislation to Parliament.

0: Huge, in fact.
1: 30% of young Australians aged between 13 to 15 are spending more time playing sport. 27% report better sleep. Online bullying is down 9%. And exposure to inappropriate and violent content has fallen by 18%.
0: Briefly, Mexican Olympic surfer Alan Cleland Jr. has now been suspended by two major surfing bodies over serious allegations involving a New South Wales teenager. And it's been revealed alleged Chinese spies targeted a former state premier and the AFP commanders through LinkedIn.
2: Your sport now. Del Giorno's Cafe Restaurant. Port Lincoln's home of fresh local seafood.
0: Jack Bostock says it's a dream come true to be playing for Australia. The 23-year-old making his Kangaroos debut in tonight's Rugby League World Cup opener against the Kiwis.
3: A lot of memories watching a lot of great players run around, probably with my family when I was younger watching them. And now to be here, it's pretty cool.
0: On Nine, and West Coast could throw Bobby Hill an AFL lifeline. The Eagles' list boss says the club will be watching the former Magpie closely during the off-season.
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4: On the west coast, a partly cloudy one today with a high chance of showers west of Nullarbor later on this afternoon and into the evening, with a near zero chance of rain elsewhere and the chance of a thunderstorm west of Nullarbor this evening. With some northeasterly winds at 20 to 30 kilometres per hour, with top temperatures in Elliston 25, Woodna with a top of 27. On the eastern Eyre Peninsula, a partly cloudy one today with some north to northeasterly winds 15 to 20 kilometres per hour. Turning east to south easterly 15 to 25 kilometres per hour this evening. Top temperatures in Cleve 23, Kimber with a top of 24. On the lower Eyre Peninsula, a mostly sunny one today with some easterly winds 15 to 25 kilometres per hour. Top temperatures in Coffin Bay and Cummins 24, Port Lincoln with a top today of 21. And for all the latest in weather, go to 5cc.com.
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5: If I had a dollar for every time we talked about the local government elections in Peru on this program, I'd have $0. And you know what? That's probably for the best. But today that's changing. And I'm turning your attention over to a place, a small little district called Cuerapalca, where they have a new mayor. So congratulations to the recently appointed Hitler Mussolini Simeon Flores. That's right, you heard correctly. This young man's name is Hitler Mussolini Simeon Flores. Now, pretty remarkable, you would think. But the more that I looked into this, it would appear as if people in Peru don't really care about the connotations that come with particular names. So we can only go back a decade to find another Hitler that was actually voted into power in Peru. Once again, a relatively small local government election. But a man by the name of Hitler Alba was voted in and was mayor of a small town called Yunga between 2011 and 2014, and then had a couple other candidacies in small little spots. In 2018, he went up against someone called Lenin Vladimir Rodriguez Valverde. Now, in some instances, they say the parents just simply aren't aware of what the name carries as a connotation. Others just say we don't care. And it turns out it's relatively common over in Peru for people to name their children after very central and quite important political figures, whether they are good or bad, which I found very interesting. So, and the best part of all of this was Hitler Alba, in his initial campaign to be elected as the mayor of Yunga in 2011, he was running campaigns such as "I am the good Hitler" and "Hitler Returns," which would some people would find funny, others maybe not so much. So you're walking a line there. 0417 063 963 is the text line. Appreciate all of your messages up until this point. Keep them coming as we continue to talk all things regional SA. I want to talk about what's called the Thin Markets Review next. And we're going to be joined by Country SA Primary Health Network's Executive Manager for Strategic Engagement. Her name is Emma Young, and we're going to discuss why this is important to you and also how you can be involved with this as well. It's quite an important review that is taking place. So we'll get to all of that and plenty more. After we start our two ups at two, of course, your double ups of your favourite.

0: The Eurythmics and Would I Lie to You as part of your two ups at two on Around SA for this Thursday, the 15th of October. Welcome back to the show, or if you're tuning in for the first time, it's lovely to have you here. Hope you're enjoying what looks like a beautiful afternoon across this state of ours. And of course, I hope you're taking the opportunity to not only enjoy yourself, but also get in on our text line too to have your say. The number is 0417 063963. All right. Regular listeners of the program would know that we talk a fair bit about regional healthcare, and for a very good reason. Arguably one of the three most important things that we get faced as something that we should be tackling. Road infrastructure is another, housing is another within that, and regional healthcare. I don't have to tell you about your local situation. Of course, you live it every day. Some places have better access than others. That's just, unfortunately, how life works. But it doesn't make it okay that some areas don't have it. And it's only pronounced by very recent stories, unfortunately, of, let's take the GP that in Tail and Bend wanted to stay but couldn't work it out, and the government even wiped the debts to try to incentivise them to stay, and it didn't happen. So all parties were trying to make it work, and it just fell through. So now there's less access for those around Tail and Bend of the Murraylands. Or even yesterday, we were talking about Jamestown and Crystalbrook with the birthing services situation that they're now being forced into. That follows off of what happened in Whyalla with the birthing services as well. So there are, unfortunately, a lot of examples I could point to where it is becoming increasingly difficult. So what do you do about it? And we've talked a fair bit about universities who are giving students far more opportunity to do regional placements, in fact, to do all of their placements regionally, so they can get a feel for regional communities and then be more likely to go out there. That's great, but that will take time. It's only just been introduced, probably got another 5 to 10 years before we hopefully start seeing some type of impact that comes from that. So Country SA's Primary Health Network is currently undertaking a review called the Thin Markets Review. Now, the name is in the title. They are looking at places that do not have much access to healthcare and why that is the case. Now, it isn't as plain as simple as saying, well, let's just bring someone there and plonk them in place. And a big part of why I wanted to talk about this is not necessarily as if this is bureaucrats who are just going to go over the top of everybody. They're making a point to say, well, we need community consultation on this as to what you think is the way. Because as much as it is great to have people at the top rung who have broader experience within management, for example, as much as it is good to them to see one perspective on it, to be able to offer you, the individual who unfortunately is affected by this if you do happen to have people leave town, they want to make sure that you are heard in this as well as to your perspective within your particular community, and then, of course, to try to formulate a picture on this. So there's workshops and there's consultations taking place over the next couple of months or so. And we're going to be joined by Emma Young, and we'll find out a little bit more about that. So she's from Country SA Primary Health Network. She's the Executive Manager of Strategic Engagement. I'm interested to dive a little further into what they anticipate that they will find here, because I don't think it's a secret that simply throwing money at the problem is not going to fix it. Although I will ask her that, because whenever I do ask that within an interview, typically what happens is the first thing they say is yes, that would help, but there's more to it. So I'm intrigued to dive further into this. And if you want to text in on that or anything else we're discussing, the number is 0417 063963. This is Around SA.
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0: Yes, thanks for your company and for joining us on Around SA. Chris Guscott here with you and furthering on from our discussion in regards to the thin markets review that's currently taking place to look through primary healthcare and how it can better service some of the more sparsely populated areas in terms of healthcare. Kind enough to join us to talk further about this. From Country SA's Primary Health Network, the Executive Manager for Strategic Engagement in Emma Young. I appreciate your time, Emma. How are you?
1: I'm very well, thank you, Chris. It's lovely to have the opportunity to chat with you.
0: Appreciate taking a few moments. So before we get to the review itself, and I understand this is going to be quite a broad question, but Country SA Primary Health Network is quite broad in itself, of course. But how would you evaluate how regional SA is being serviced by its primary healthcare network right at the moment?
1: Look, I think along with many remote and regional areas across Australia, we understand that there are various pressures that sit in the primary care sector, and some of that is to do with general practice, some of it is to do with allied health, some of it's to do with the systems that sit around ensuring that people can access the right healthcare services at the right time. Generally, the correlations across all of regional areas are pretty similar. We have an ageing workforce that sits in general practice particularly. It's really difficult to bring workforce into regional areas as regional areas are getting smaller. And it's really, we have a lot of difficulties around transport, being able to improve access for people who are living in those smaller remote areas. So there's a range of factors that really have this impact. But the General Practice Incentive Fund, or what we call Thin Markets Grant, is really about an opportunity to just explore what is available for, having retention on health professionals in the region, what options are available, where are there pressures on the system, and working with local key stakeholders to see if there are sustainable solutions that can be explored and perhaps implemented.
0: Of course, so the review is going to be going all of what you just mentioned. And a common question that I bring up for a variety of different topics, and I'll use it here again, is it as simple as saying we just need more funding to be able to bring in people, or is it going to be more complex and there's going to be more factors at play than that?
1: Look, I think that it will always be more complex than that. As you know, any establishment that sits within any kind of businesses needs a whole factors around it that are really, I guess, positively geared to making it sustainable. And some of those factors are definitely funding to help get up and running, and maybe using levers of incentives to make sure that people are being, well paid and encouraged to stay in place. But it's also looking at factors that sit in locality, and that's much more to do with the social determinants of health. Is there housing available? Is there childcare available? There are numerous pieces of the pie that really bring it all together, and that's, I guess, the advantage of undertaking a process like the Thin Markets Grant, is that we have the opportunities to be talking with key stakeholder groups like the local health networks, local councils, local community bodies, local organisations that are constantly dealing with these pressures and really have a much greater understanding of what the entire needs are, rather than just looking at it and looking at solving it from a funding perspective.
0: Within this review, I anticipate, of course, that you'll be looking at a model and being able to put some timelines in place to be able to implement what you're aiming to achieve. Are we able to expect that within these types of reviews that we can find a short and medium term impact that will be able to keep a lot of these people within these smaller communities that may not have GPs and they're struggling to hold on to them?
1: Yeah, I guess, Chris, the great unknown is what we will uncover, and that's the purpose of the Service System Recovery Plan. And the Service System Recovery Plan is a 12-week process that we are currently undertaking, being supported by LATA Consulting, who are doing much of the work with really engaging directly in with the key stakeholders. What will be fleshed out during these consultation periods is really understanding, are there some solutions that we should be legitimately considering? Because we don't want to set expectations either where there can't be sustainable outcomes. And if there are those solutions, what does it look like in the short and long term? Who needs to be at that table? Who are the key implementers of that? So it's probably a question I can't answer at this early outset because we're very much still in the consultation phase. The Service System Recovery Plan will provide us with, a well-rounded collaboration of all of the ideas that have been put forward, and it will hopefully discover some kind of solution that we might be able to put forward to the Department of Health, Disability and Ageing for consideration about implementation.
0: Mm. Well, I won't need to tell our listeners twice how important this is to be involved with those consultation periods, and I appreciate you taking a few moments to enlighten us further on this. Emma Young from the Country SA Primary Health Network is the Executive Manager of Strategic Engagement. Thanks for your time, Emma, and all the best with this.
1: Yeah, you're very welcome. I appreciate the opportunity.
0: It's Around SA.
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It's 5CC, where we play better music and we play more of it. Chris Guscott here is around SA, is moving through this Thursday. And of course, the two ups at two move through this hour, so we'll get you back into the double ups of your favourite artists in a moment. I'm getting you to the station website in the meantime. The community calendar is there for you to use. And of course, there's so many things happening across our region. We want to point you in as many different directions as possible, so you can choose your own adventure like the old books. You can head out and about, meet new people, see new things. So there's all sorts of different things that you can do. Like, for example, the Red Cross have got a summer sale on. This is at the Edinburgh Street Red Cross shop in Port Lincoln from 10 till 1. Everything outside of the place is $2. So I know that there are a lot of treasure hunters out there. Love a good garage sale. This is a good opportunity for you to, of course, support a great cause, but also find yourself a bargain. Among many other things, you can go to 5cc.com and have a good look around at all that's on offer there. And as promised, I'll keep the two ups at two rolling for you whilst you do that. Great to have you on Around SA.

0: Thanks for your company, everyone. As Around SA is navigating this Thursday, and hopefully you're doing well at navigating it. If it's beating you down a little, we'll put the kettle on. Tea or coffee, hopefully reset you as you enter into the second half of your afternoon. And we're entering into the last hour of this program, and within it, as always, we dive headfirst into the text line. So make sure you have your say, but make it quick if you want to squeeze in a message or two. The number, as always, is 0417 063963. Also within the last hour, just fantastic to see SA celebrated once again on what is a global stage. The Michelin Guide is a big deal. And so this was a good coup to get it. And it was great to see the recognition for a lot of regional restaurants. So we'll celebrate that in the last hour as well. It's all to come after the 3 p.m. news, sport and weather.
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1: Parkin Building, with a client-centred approach to building homes that fit your lifestyle. 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
8: Afternoon, Harrison Preeb. The federal government is confident Australia could again lead the world on social media reform through its new digital duty of care measures. Labor's introduced a bill to Parliament which would force social media companies to allow users to opt out of features such as algorithms. Communications Minister Annika Wells telling the National Press Club the onus of risk has to be on those who created it.
16: We didn't abandon seatbelts because people didn't want to buckle up, and we will not flinch at holding tech companies to account when our littlest citizens are at stake.
8: The unemployment rate has jumped to its highest level since COVID. The latest figures reveal a seasonally adjusted rate of 4.7% in September, up 0.1% the month before. 39,000 jobs were lost last month. The discovery of a hidden camera aboard an Australian Navy ship has reignited concerns about culture within defence. Jackie Lambie says more whistleblowers have come forward with similar incidents on defence bases. The Senator has told the ABC it points to a much broader problem.
17: Culture that unfortunately Defence has not been able to clean up, and it hasn't even come close. They say we're having training what we do know is that when it comes to sexual abuse that even the top end officers are not taking the training packages that they should be taking. They've had enough time to make change and reform, and they have failed.
8: Briefly, a London court has heard a prosecutor label Russell Brand a ruthless sexual predator as his rape and sexual assault trial begins.

0: Australia heads into the Rugby League World Cup as favourites, opening the tournament against the Kiwis tonight in Sydney. Kangaroos coach Kevin Walters telling Seven this year's campaign will be one of the most even in history.
1: This is the strongest World Cup competition that we've had in rugby league in its history. I think it's wonderful. So many great players gracing the fields here in Australia, New Zealand, up in Papua New Guinea. You know, we've got some games over in Perth as well.
0: And the A-Leagues are getting tougher on concussion. Players diagnosed during a match will now face a mandatory 12-day stand down.
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3: Tuanu Bay, next high tide 5:31 this evening, 1.05 metres. Next low tonight, quarter to 11.4 of a metre. Tummy Bay, next high tide 4:42 this afternoon, 1.07 metres. Next low tonight, 6 past 10, 0.37 of a metre. Franklin Harbour now, next high tide 6:59 tonight, 1.06 metres. Next low later on tonight at 11:57, 0.43 of a metre. Streaky Bay now, next low tide 6 past 8 tonight, 0.31 of a metre. Next high tomorrow morning at 20 to 4, 1.81 metres. Coffin Bay now, next high tide 4:38 this afternoon, 0.76 of a metre. Next low tonight, 10:35, 0.13 of a metre. Sheringa Beach, next low tide, 7:59 tonight, 0.12 of a metre. Next high tomorrow morning at 3:34, 1.23 metres. Finally in Port Lincoln, next high tide, 24 past 4 this afternoon, 0.93 of a metre. Next low tonight, 9:42, 0.27 of a metre.
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3: On the west coast, a partly cloudy one today with a high chance of showers west of Nullarbor later on this afternoon and into the evening, with a near zero chance of rain elsewhere and the chance of a thunderstorm west of Nullarbor this evening. With some northeasterly winds at 20 to 30 kilometres per hour, with top temperatures in Elliston 25, Woodner with a top of 27. On the eastern Eyre Peninsula, a partly cloudy one today with some north to northeasterly winds 15 to 20 kilometres per hour, turning east to southeasterly 15 to 25 kilometres per hour this evening. Top temperatures in Cleve 23, Kimber with a top of 24. On the lower Eyre Peninsula, a mostly sunny one today with some easterly winds 15 to 25 kilometres per hour. Top temperatures in Coffin Bay and Cummins 24, Port Lincoln with a top today of 21. And for all the latest in weather, go to 5cc.com.
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4: There are great ideas which then turn into bad ideas if you can't execute them correctly. And the latest instance of this comes from San Diego in the States with a particular fast food restaurant. Now, the chain is called Jack in a Box. And one of the San Diego locations has come under fire after it was found that they were just drenching people outside of the restaurant. They were getting saturated by the sprinkler system. So a reporter doing another story turns her attention over and sees people getting saturated and go, I think that might have just been a mistake, but she looks into it. What the Jack in the Box staff have done is rigged up the sprinkler system to make it an anti-loitering system. So they've had a lot of people hanging around the place. What they do is essentially have an automated system that picks up the people that are there and they saturate them. No warning. And then they also give them a verbal message that's recorded that says, attention loiterers, either buy something or go away, essentially. The problem is that with this type of technology, it can't figure out who is loitering and who's just there quickly to sort something out and go. So one particular woman complains because she buys a meal, goes around the corner for her e-bike, and she's just sorting some things out with her backpack, gets absolutely drenched. Another woman says, I just went on my phone, took a phone call, got absolutely drenched as well. The last wrinkle to this is fascinating because Jack in the Box locations over there have these automated sprinkler systems which are there primarily as sort of a temporary cleaning measure in between high pressure rinses of the area. But the staff had figured out how to hijack it and created this automated system. But the problem was that they didn't have the details as who's loitering and who's not. So basically, if anybody hung around there, it would just drench them. And the chain itself had to come out and say, that is not how this was intended to go. And we've had some very stern words with those people. So there you go. I think most people would agree, not a bad way to stop loiterers. if you just target

0: targeting loiterers, but that was not the case.
1: Could you imagine?
0: Go to a fast food joint, pick up a meal, and then just given a bath. Be unfortunate. 0417 063963 is the text line. Great to have your company throughout. Great to have those on the text line as well, and we'll get into what you're talking about next. We'll also celebrate those who were recognised as part of the Michelin Guide presentation last night. A great celebration, not only of SA, but regional SA within this too, so we'll get to all of that and more after we start with ABBA. This is Knowing Me, Knowing You. Lovely to have you.

0: It's around to SA and a happy Thursday to you, wherever you're joining me from, whatever you might be doing. Hopefully you're enjoying this lovely day that's in front of us at the moment. And throughout, I hope you've had a few moments to be on our text line. And if you haven't, well, I hope you find a few. You can join in on 0417 063 963 to discuss what we are discussing. And all of our discussion pieces today come from the first hour of the program, where Adam Connolly and myself were talking about time capsules. Now, I'm going to continue to put the call out for our listeners in and around Wilmington. I would love more information about your time capsule because I know the 150th celebrations are taking place over the weekend. I would love to know more about when this time capsule was planted, as it will be dug up this weekend as part of the broader celebrations, which should be fantastic. There's also another one at Adelaide University. They're doing the Roseworthy Campus time capsule for 50 years ago, so back around this time in 1976, which will be, of course, fascinating to find what they dig up from that. So, through that conversation, I've never been a part of a time capsule, and I'd love to hear your personal experiences with it, what you would put in if we were to plant a 2026 time capsule for someone to pick up in 30, 40, 50 years from now. So I appreciate those who have jumped on the text line. Let's start with 976. Says, hi, Chris. Hi, 976. Back when I went to Peary West Primary School when I was in year one or two, can't remember properly, I drew a picture of what I wanted to be when I grew up, and then it got dug up in the year 2000. It's now on the wall at my dad's place. Oh, that's lovely. That's a great story. Also said I would put my expired license in a time capsule now if I had the chance. So thank you for that. That's a great message. 007 Daniel. He says, I would put today's coin currency of this year in the time capsule for the current year and one of each type of banknote. That's a good idea. And 007 Daniel also says, I'm in a time capsule of Tailem Bend near the railway station under a big rock on Railway Terrace. I don't know when they'll open it, but all of Tailem Bend's population was put into the capsule before 1990 sometime. Hopefully you're not meeting the physical people. I was around 10 years old. So there you go. So that's great. Thank you, Daniel. Another story. This one made me laugh. So this is 266. Says, this isn't my story, but one of my mates was part of a time capsule over in Victoria. He was supposed to put a $5 note in and instead put a $50 note in, and he cried all the way home. How did you not get it back? I mean, I know I'm asking on behalf of your mate, but surely the time capsule wasn't already deep in the ground when you dropped it in. Surely you could have just gotten it back. Sounds like something I would do, though. You just go, oh, I can't. I don't want to get that out. That would be devastating. So somebody's going to pull that time capsule up at some point, 266, and they're going to be thrilled with the bounty that they've received there, $50 note. Anyway, if you want to keep that conversation going, you can, 0417 063 963. That's our text line. Thanks for those who have jumped on so far. This is Around SA.
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0: Thank you so much for your company and for joining us on Around SA on this Thursday, the 15th of October. Chris Guscott here with you. And as we come towards the end of the program, let's all collectively take a moment, if you haven't already, to celebrate the fact that we have a huge run of restaurants here in South Australia that have been recognised within the Michelin Guide. Now, you probably would have heard about this, of course, in the lead-up, as it's quite significant that Michelin chose South Australia in the first place. I don't know the exact workings of the deal, considering that I would say that Sydney and Melbourne and Brisbane probably would like their fair share of this as well, but they can suck eggs at the moment. So, however we ended up getting this, it's a fantastic endorsement for what South Australia is known for, which, along with its regional produce, of course, is the restaurants in which you can eat those things and the wine that comes with it too. So before we get to some of the list and to celebrate them, I just want to have a quick laugh at last night, and I hope you've noticed this as well. So clearly this is one of the best moments in the professional careers for these chefs and the restaurants in which they are involved in to be crowned within the Michelin Guide. And so when they get announced, they're beaming with pride. They walk up, there's tears in the eyes. They do the customary handshake, the handing over of the certificate. And there's the Michelin man standing there gleefully waving his chubby arm at the end. There was one photo where they got all of them together and the Michelin man's right in the middle. So as long as they can look past the absurdity of that and have a bit of a laugh too, that was quite funny to watch. But yes, let's celebrate them. So McGill Estate Restaurant. McGill Estate Restaurant, I should compose myself, two Michelin stars, joins only 560-odd restaurants in the entire world who have been given this particular honour, so that is a huge endorsement. One Michelin star going to Anvers, Maxwell Botanic, Archie Esme, Aurora, Hentley Farm, the LVN Restaurant at Bird at Hand, Aptos, and Skilliger Lee Barrel House. You may notice if you across those restaurants that most of those are regional, which is absolutely fantastic for us. A huge run of Michelin Selected, which is essentially an honourable mention. And then the Bib Gourmand section as well, which is really great food for relatively cheap for what it is. And there's a fair few regional restaurants in that too. So a huge endorsement for what we have. And unfortunately, I don't think there's been a worse time to be in hospitality with the amount that things cost to run it, and there's just a whole lot of hurdles that are in the way. But the fact that we have such a thriving scene here and it's been recognised globally is only going to do wonders for us in terms of the tourists that we can bring in, and of course for those businesses just to get some extra customers even locally if you're able to spare a few dollars. So I thought it was just a great celebration of SA. So however they managed to get this over the line, I'm glad they did. And we can continue to recognise what we have here in SA, which is we are one of the best places in the world for wine. And with the restaurants we have, we are fast approaching the point where we can be considered one of the best places to eat as well. So enjoy it and celebrate it, because I know that there is always the back and forth between the other states in the country about what SA doesn't bring to the table. What we bring to the table is something pretty special. So let's continue to celebrate it. 0417 063 963 is our number. Thanks for being a part of Around SA.
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5CC, where we play better music and we play more of it. It's nearly time for me to wrap all of this up, this whole shebang of ours, and hand you over to Jonesy and Amanda soon. But before we get to that point, at this point of the day, on the 15th of October, we are now halfway through the month. Now, incredible, I know. If you haven't taken the opportunity to put your details in at the Celebration Hub, it means you now have half a month to do that. Now, that may sound like a lot, but if you're anything like me, the days are moving pretty quick and the weeks are flying by. 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I'm telling you, it's that easy, because it is that easy. 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It's really easy. 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In fact, you can do it now while I play a few more tracks. 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

It's a round essay in the last few moments of it, as it is now my time to leave the hot seat and hand you over to Jonesy and Amanda, who are coming up on the other side of the 4pm news, sport and weather. It's been a pleasure, as it always is, to have your company. Whether you've just been listening in from afar and hopefully enjoying the program, whether you texted in on 0417 063 963, you can get in touch via the website. However you choose to interact with the program, it's just great to hear from you. And of course, tomorrow we'll do this all again from 1 o'clock as we again talk all things regional SA. So goodbye for now. Have a splendid evening. Stay safe on the roads, of course, and as always, look forward to talking to you tomorrow.

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13: Hi, Harrison Preeb here. Green Senator Jordan Steele John stepped aside from the party room following allegations of inappropriate comments towards women. Party leader David Shoebridge says the matter is being taken extremely seriously with calls for a fair and independent review. The PM defending today's unemployment data, which shows the jobless rate has risen to its highest level in 5 years. It's gone from 4.6% to 4.7% in September, with 39,000 jobs lost last month. Anthony Albanese easy turning it back on the opposition.
14: This government has the lowest unemployment rate of any government in 50 years. Yep. I note that in the question, that was acknowledged by saying it was the highest unemployment rate in 5 years since they were the Treasury benches.
13: Kmart is facing court action over allegations it sold millions of cosmetic nail glue products without adequate safety warnings. The ACCC also claims the retailer failed to meet mandatory button battery standards on products, including digital and analog watches. And Ukraine's president admits he feels personally betrayed by Donald Trump over the US decision to lift sanctions on Russian diesel. Volodymyr Zelensky has told Piers Morgan Uncensored it's cost his country crucial support in the ongoing war.
15: Really, yes, really, between us. But, it's a little bit more complicated than just my emotions. People will die. Of course, if attacks will continue and if Starlink will not work.
12: Your sport now.
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13: The Rugby League World Cup kicks off with Australia facing arch rival New Zealand tonight in Sydney. Fremantle is out of the running to give a lifeline to Norm Smith medalist Bobby Hill. The Dockers say he needs a body of work to prove he's back up to AFL standard. Hill parted ways with Collingwood earlier this year. And the Thunder has landed a major BBL signing with New Zealand pace ace Trent Bolt joining the side. The 37-year-old brings serious

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1: West Coast waters, south to southeasterly winds 10 to 15 knots, with winds tending east to southeasterly this evening. Winds reaching up to 20 knots offshore later on this evening as well, with seas to 1 metre. The swell southwesterly to 2 metres, tending southerly 1.5 to 2 metres this afternoon, then tending southwesterly 1.5 metres later on this evening. Central Coast waters, easterly winds 10 to 15 knots, reaching up to 20 knots this evening. The seas around 1 metre, increasing to 1 to 1.5 metres in the west. The swell southwesterly 1.5 to 2.5 metres, decreasing to 1.5 metres later on this evening. Finally, on Spencer Gulf waters, northeast to southeasterly winds 10 to 15 knots, with seas around 1 metre. The swell south to southwesterly below 1 metre, increasing to 1 to 1.5 metres south of Cow to Wallaroo.
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1: On the West Coast, a partly cloudy one today with a high chance of showers west of Nullarbor later on this afternoon and into the evening, with a near zero chance of rain elsewhere and the chance of a thunderstorm west of Nullarbor this evening. With some northeasterly winds at 20 to 30 kilometres per hour, with top temperatures in Elliston 25, Woodna with a top of 27. On the Eastern Air Peninsula, a partly cloudy one today with some north to northeasterly winds 15 to 20 kilometres per hour, turning east to south easterly 15 to 25 kilometres per hour this evening. Top temperatures in Cleve 23, Kimber with a top of 24. On the Lower Air Peninsula, a mostly sunny one today with some easterly winds 15 to 25 kilometres per hour. Top temperatures in Coffin Bay and Cummins 24, Port Lincoln with a top today of 21. And for all the latest in weather, go to 5CC.

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12: It's showtime.
13: Good afternoon to you, Amanda.
3: Brendan, I just want to ask if you're sitting comfortably.
13: I'm sitting very comfortably.
3: Yeah. The reason I'm asking this, I'm asking about part of your anatomy. And the reason I'm asking a part of your anatomy...
13: Well, what's the matter?
3: ...is I think you're due to lose a testicle.
13: Why? What have I done now?
3: I got a call from my friend Christy. You know Christy?
13: Krispy Kreme.
3: Krispy Kreme is what we
13: call her. She does your makeup for many TV shows, from the living room right through to the piano.
3: She is a magician. She really is.
13: I know.
3: It's quite right. She comes along with a roller that you'd normally use to paint the side of a barn.
13: Yep.
3: Sticks my spac filler on and my smash repairs and off we go. She reminded me of a situation where you promised to involve your testicle and she thinks you've lost your testicle.
13: For what?
3: Well, she told us the story. She wanted her daughter to stop vaping.
13: Oh, yes. That's right.
3: And she told her daughter, because her daughter was desperate for a dog, desperate for a dog.
13: Yep.
3: And she said, you can get a dog if you stop vaping.
13: And didn't the daughter pick, what was the dog?
3: The daughter was obsessed
13: to get
3: a Doberman.
13: That's right.
3: They've already got two little fluff merchants at home called Orinoco Flo and something else.
13: Yeah, and
3: two
13: she wanted
3: fluffy,
13: a Doberman.
3: Fluffy. She wanted to bring a Doberman into the mix.
13: But she wanted a slavering attack Doberman.
3: But she also, well, she wanted to train it by putting bits of, you know, towel around her arms and having it jump at her.
13: Well, she's joining an outlaw motorcycle club.
3: Anyway, so you said that's not going to happen, blah, blah, blah. And you said, I bet my left nut.
13: Right.
3: These were your words. I bet my left nut that this isn't going to happen.
13: Why would I be so cavalier about
3: that? Why would you? Because I just received some photographs.
13: Of what?
3: Of that little puppy being picked up on the weekend.
13: By
3: a little Doberman has entered the picture. Her daughter gave up vaping and they bought her a Doberman. And it's been picked up, is now part of their household.
13: When did this happen? When did I say this on the radio?
3: You said it last year, I think.
13: Okay.
3: I think you said it last year.
13: I don't recall. I recall the chat. I don't recall.

0: making any sort of bets with my genitals on this one.
1: Christy, it just seems, said that you have to lose a testicle because she remembers you betting a testicle. Okay,
0: well, Jemai Rye,
2: yeah.
0: Maybe you can go into the archives.
1: In the testicle archives.
0: Get Foxy to go into the archives. Right. And we need a crypt. We need a date. Have you got a date from when I said this?
1: I'll find it.
0: Well, hey, you get a date and then...
1: I'll get a date. You lose a testicle.
0: Okay. Well, I'm not just going to give him over that easily, okay? Right, yeah. Well, that's something we'll get back onto. We can't do anything until we do the Fast Five.
1: While Jonesy can still sit comfortably.
0: You know, this day was starting out as an ordinary day. But now I think...
1: You might have to jump.
0: Not so much. It's Jonesy and Amanda driving you home for Jam Nation. 5CC.

0: Hello there, it's Jonesy and Amanda driving you home this Thursday afternoon. We are into the Fast Five.
1: How fast can this thing go?
2: Faster than the speed of light.
3: Jonesy and Amanda.
4: Fast Five.
0: Fast Five, five questions. Could you go all the way and answer all five questions correctly? If you do that, Amanda will say.
5: You'll get $300 to spend at Mr. Rose's.
0: Yeah, or coming up, Rose's. Meanwhile, Gemma Ryan is looking for this so-called bet that I made. We haven't established when it was. It just seems a little bit odd that I'd make such a bet so casually about something that doesn't really affect me. Our friend Krispy Kreme's daughter getting a Doberman dog.
5: If she gave up vaping. I know you think, why would I do that? Because it doesn't really affect you. You have strong opinions about things.
0: No, I don't.
5: Nah, she's not going to give up vaping. She's not going to get a dog. I'll bet my left nut. I can hit you. No, you would have said it. You have opinions about things that have nothing to do with you.
0: I'm not saying I wouldn't have said it. It just seems odd that I would say it about when I don't know the main players so well.
5: Because you go, nah, you pretend to know.
0: I know Krispy Kreme very well.
5: You pretend to know a lot of things. Your daughter's not going to give up vaping. Nah. Well, she got the dog on the weekend, anyway. So testicle gone. A man of his word is something to be admired, Brendan.
0: Well, yes, but we're going through the archives. We've got people going through the annals of this show.
5: No, just the testicle.
0: Ralph has joined us.
5: Hello, Ralph.
6: Raph.
5: Hello, Raph. We finally got there. Which song, Raph, did ABBA perform to win the Eurovision Song Contest in 1974? It kicked it all off for them.
6: Oh. Waterloo?
5: Yeah. This one. So that's the song that wins in 1974.
0: Yep.
5: The song that won this year, performed by Bulgarian band or performer Dara, Bangaranga, went a bit like this. Seriously?
0: Feels like it's 2 o'clock in the morning and I want to go home.
5: Mm-hmm.
0: Let's play Cover Me, Raph.
7: Cover me!
8: I got you covered, boss.
5: This is a pop punk cover of which song, Raph?
0: Wow, I don't mind it, Raph. You got any idea?
6: Absolutely none.
0: Oh.
5: You will know the song, you just haven't heard it like that.
0: Maybe Linda of Altona knows.
5: Hi, Linda.
9: Oh, hi.
5: Let's hear it again.

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1: No currency.
2: Nah, it's not coming.
0: Well, that's question number two.
3: I think we're all going to take a breather.
0: Let's go through the archives. Come on, hurry up, people. I've got a little guillotine in here. I'm ready to go.
3: Why do you need a little one? You might need a big one. Wow. Might have to go to Officeworks. Going to need a bigger guillotine.
0: My rat trap will do.
3: I'm just going to wait till the proof of the pudding comes out before we start chopping into the pudding, okay? It's Jonesy and Amanda driving you home for Jam Nation.
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0: 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It's Jonesy Demander across Australia driving you home, and we are knee-deep in the Fast Five.
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4: We're up to question number two, which is cover me.
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8: I got you covered, boss.
4: Rodney's on the line from Wetherill Park. Hello,
9: hello
4: Rodney.
9: Hello, how are you?
4: Very well, thank you. This is a pop punk cover, it's not easy to say, of which song?

0: I like it.
1: The song is, Rodney?
2: I think it might be You Can Hear Me Now, Paul Simon.
1: Oh, you know the song, but you got the title a bit skew. If
0: You Can Hear Me Now, no.
1: No, it is Paul Simon. You know the song, you just got the title.
0: Donna is in Geelong.
1: A bit wrong. Hello, Donna.
3: Oh, hello.
0: Hey, Donna.
1: Hi, Donna.
3: Hello, how are you?
1: Do you know the name of the song, Donna?
3: Call Me Out.
1: That's
0: it. Yeah. If you be my
1: bodyguard, I can be all Call Me Out.
0: I think I like the other version better.
1: I like it.
0: The world's oldest known shipwreck was discovered off the coast of which country? A, Australia, B, Turkey, or C, Guam?
3: Oh, lucky.
1: I'm just going to go Turkey. Turkey. Any information, Brendan?
0: Approximately 4,400 to 4,700 years old, dating to the early Bronze Age, around the same time the Great Pyramid of Giza was built.
1: Wow. What was it carrying?
0: It was carrying ancient pottery and stuff for copper art, apparently.
1: For copper art?
0: Yeah.
1: Nice.
0: Is there any copper art stores left?
1: No, that was a big deal, wasn't it?
0: Maybe it's time to bring back copper art.
1: How about we move on to
0: question
1: four?
0: Copper is very expensive these days.
1: Question four for you, Donna. Obstetricians are specialist medical doctors who manage what? What do obstetricians work in?
3: Childbirth.
0: Yeah, you know it. Yeah, have you been through this, Donna? I shouldn't ask that question.
3: I have.
0: Sorry. I know, but it's a bit presumptive. You know, you might. Anyway, Donna, let's move on to question five. And all the prizes that are coming your way. King Henry VIII had how many wives, Donna?
3: Oh, God. He had, I don't know, seven or five.
1: Oh, it wasn't seven or five. You've gone all around the houses.
0: Neil is in Phillip Island or on Phillip Island.
1: Hello,
0: is
1: Neil.
0: Like to say.
4: How you going?
0: Good.
1: Very well. Neil, how many wives did Henry VIII have?
4: Seven.
1: No.
0: Mick's in Cecil Park.
1: Hello, Mick. How many wives did Henry VIII have?
5: He was quite a fruitful fellow, wasn't he? I think he had about six.
0: He had six.
1: I went to see the musical last night, Six, which is about the wives of Henry VIII. I'll talk about that. It's one of the best shows I've ever seen.
0: Is this going to be your review of the night?
1: I'll give you a review of the night. Also, actually, tell Mick his prizes and then we'll get on to what we're looking for in
0: Mick,
1: the archives.
0: You have won the jam pack. $300 to spend at Mr. Rose's. Some moments call for gifts. Some call for extraordinary gifts from Mr. Rose's. Naturally extraordinary. Visit Mr. Rose's. Mick.
5: Thank you, James. You're a man and you're magnificent.
0: Oh, thank you. Well, that's a blanket bit of praise.
1: We're very happy with that endorsement and thank you.
0: We're happy to be there.
1: Well, coming up, we are combing through our archives to see if we can find the audio of when you promised your left nut. You bet your left nut on the fact that our friend Christy's daughter would not give up vaping and she would not be getting a Doberman. The Doberman arrived on the weekend. She's given up vaping. We're looking for the audio where you promised to deliver
0: it.
1: There
0: seems to be no shortage of shears around here. All of a sudden, people are coming from all over the place.
1: And we've got these world's best archivists combing through the labyrinth of our archives.
0: We've got Jim Y. Ryan Foxy. They're our archivists.
1: I've offered them some cash on the side to find it.
0: Okay, well, I look forward to the results coming up because I'm pretty sure I know what I said.
1: We will see.
0: It's Jonesy and Amanda driving you home for Jam Nation.
6: 5CC.

0: Hello there. I'm probably a little bit rattled right now.
1: Well, let me retell my co-host. The story. Yeah, let me bring you up to speed with what's been going on.
0: Okay.
1: We've got people forensically combing through our archives because Krispy Kreme, my friend Christy, she called me
0: today. I'd like to think she's my friend as well.
1: She called me
0: on a professional level.
1: She called me to say Jonesy is going to lose his left nut.
0: Yep.
1: Because she told us that she wanted her daughter to give up vaping.
0: Mm-hmm.
1: And they were trying to induce her. The daughter was desperate for a puppy, and the daughter wanted a Doberman.
0: Yep, and then part of the chat was that her daughter wanted the dog, but she wouldn't give up the vaping.
1: Well, no, then she said she'd give up the vaping for the dog.
0: Yep.
1: Well, and you said, I will bet my left nut that that won't happen. Well, let me just tell you, this weekend she sent me photos of them picking up that little puppy.
0: Okay.
1: The daughter's given up vaping.
0: So before you break out the office guillotine, there was a chat about the Doberman, Krispy Kreme's daughter, and the vaping
1: situation.
0: And did
1: you say?
0: What we have here is a bit of a Mandela effect. The Mandela effect was so dubbed that a lot of people thought that Nelson Mandela died in jail when he did not.
1: So do you think we've remembered it incorrectly?
0: What we were talking about, Jen Y. Rye has gone into the archives with Foxy. There's been just way too much bum crackers. These two guys have been looking through stuff. The tribal drum was indeed beating for a promise made is a promise delivered.
1: In light of that conversation.
0: Which fit nicely into the narrative that Krispy was going to give her daughter a Doberman if she stopped vaping.
1: Yes.
0: Okay.
1: And
0: so we got to talking about my own daughter and her love of getting a dog. And I said quite repeatedly, I've never let my daughter have a dog because I know that she will never look after it. So the chat went like this.
1: Order.
0: And even the part-time dog,
1: yeah.
0: She has trouble looking after
1: that.
0: That's
1: why you wouldn't make a bet with this. But
0: no,
1: that's why
0: I would
1: she
0: not.
1: Just uses because her daughter really wanted a dog.
0: Can we just go back to the tape? The words I just said, Ryan.
1: Order.
0: And even the part-time dog,
1: yeah.
0: She has trouble
1: looking
0: after that.
1: That's why you wouldn't make a bet with this. But
0: no,
1: that's why
0: I would
1: she
0: not.
1: Uses.
0: I would not make a bet with this.
1: But
0: I will tell you right now.
1: You betting a testicle.
0: I did make a bet, and I did bet my testicle. But it was not about Krispy Kreme giving her daughter a savage dog if she stops vaping. It was about you completing a cross stitch.
1: I am going to do this cross stitch on my own.
0: I will bet my left one that won't be done.
1: Oh. That's the incentive that I need.
0: I will bet you.
1: Oh, I'm going to start now.
0: Even with that on the line.
1: Even with your left one on the line.
0: I know that.
1: We know
0: that
1: we're talking testicle.
0: Yes, of course, whatever. But it doesn't matter.
1: All right. Everyone heard you say that. I'm going to finish this now.
0: So that happened in July of last year. And that was, you were supposed to finish the cross stitch by the end of the year.
1: I found it
0: And
1: really,
0: I've just looked at your desk. Know, it's not even
1: the
0: here.
1: The thing
0: anymore.
1: Is, if what better incentive could I have had? But I found it too difficult and tiresome.
0: Yep.
1: I just couldn't finish it. In fact, I couldn't start it.
0: There you go, boys.
1: But
0: you're
1: so,
0: all safe.
1: So we've remembered it incorrectly. You
0: yep.
1: did not bet a testicle.
0: No, I did not. I did. I bet a testicle that you would not complete the cross stitch, which you did not do. So my testicles are safe.
1: Okay.
0: And pristine.
1: If I found something else to bet on, would you bet a testicle?
0: Well, we're running a sports bet account now.
1: Look, we need the ratings, Brendan.
0: Let's we don't need the ratings. We're doing very well.
1: We can donate it to the 10th caller through.
0: Well, they're not doing much these days. Not the 10th caller through, my testicle. Anyway, you finished now?
1: Oh, okay. It's been a bit disappointing.
0: I was hoping
1: we'll have to send back this guillotine to Officeworks.
0: Right. Well, you're going to
1: I bought some sanitizer. All right, well, coming up
0: next.
1: You
0: had a night at the theatre.
1: I had a fabulous night at the theatre last night. I'll tell you about it next.
0: It's Jonesy and Amanda driving you home for Jam Nation.
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0: Hello there, it's Jonesy and Amanda across Australia, driving you home this Thursday afternoon.
1: There's a period of history that I just love, and it's the Tudors. I've become obsessed. I've read so much about this period because it's so interesting with Henry VIII, etc. And it's not just the drama of his many wives. It's also the constitutionally it was so important. It was the Church of England breaking away from the Pope.
0: Yep.
1: For the nefarious reasons of Henry VIII.
0: Because he wanted to be divorced.
1: He wanted to be divorced.
0: And that, I guess, helped King Charles, didn't it, down the track?
1: Well, this is the thing. I often find it interesting when people like Meghan Markle or even Diana and Catherine, when they join, when regular people join the royal family, I just find it fascinating because the royal family is a confluence of the sliding doors of history that have led this particular faction to be the rulers now, and the people that jump into this flowing river with them to become part of history. I just find that fascinating. What do you know of the wives of Henry VIII?
0: There was a few that got their heads lopped off.
1: Yeah.
0: There was one that survived.
1: There's one at the very end who survived.
0: One got put in a dungeon.
1: I think a lot of them got put in a dungeon. He was first of all married to Catherine of Aragon. She was from Spain, and she was married to his brother very quickly, very briefly. Arthur, the brother, died, so then she marries Henry. And they have quite a happy marriage from what you hear, but she couldn't give him a son. She had a daughter. And then he eyes young Anne Boleyn in court, not court as in, you know, court, but in their court. In the royal court, eyes her off. And he wants to be free to marry her, and he knows the Pope won't allow it. So Cromwell finds the way to legally start a new religion, free him so he can marry Anne Boleyn. She has a daughter. She has Elizabeth I, who ends up being one of the most important monarchs, which is so extraordinary considering Henry was so disparaging of having a daughter. Then he decides, he's eyeing off other women at this point. He hasn't had a son. He gets frustrated. She becomes a bit of an uppity kind of partner to him in a way he doesn't like, so she loses her head. He then marries Jane Seymour. She dies pretty much in childbirth. She has a son. But he dies when he's only 13 or something like that. But she dies not long after he's born. So then Anne of Cleves is a really interesting story. Anne of Cleves he finds her in Germany. He asks his people to go and find me a wife in Europe.
0: Right.
1: And there's a portrait that's sent back that's painted. Here she is. Doesn't she look good? And when she finally turns up, he doesn't think that she matches the portrait. He's not happy.
0: Well, that's like now with the filters.
1: It is. That's right. So he puts her in exile, but she gets a castle to live in, so she's not killed at least. Then he has Catherine Howard. He accuses her of infidelity and playing around, and she loses her head. And the final one is Catherine Parr. He dies while he's still married to her. So they're the stories, and pretty much that's all we know. We know the headlines about these women. I went to see a show last night, a musical called Six, and it is incredible. It is about the women, the wives of Henry VIII, but it's told as if they're kind of Spice Girls. They're all on stage, these six women. The show goes for 90 minutes, and it's a non-stop rock concert. It is an absolutely incredible night. I could watch this show absolutely every night. I really, really loved it. Here's a snippet of the opening song. History.

0: so good. It is so good.
1: And history and song.
0: History and song. And a few people have said, I wish we learnt this at school. This is what a great way to teach history. But it's quite poignant too, these personal stories of these women who've been relegated to a line in history here or there. Mm-hmm. Like no one knows the wives of the previous king or the king that came after him.
1: Yep.
0: They're just known for their beheadings, really. It's the drama of the moment. But they were real women with real stories. And this is a great way to see their stories.
1: And it's so good these days aren't as brutal and the misogyny doesn't exist still.
0: We don't have misogyny anymore.
1: Like the musical. What will the musical in 300 years be?
0: Well, this is on at the Theatre Royal in Sydney. It's already been in Melbourne and it's on its way to Brisbane after it's been here. If you get a chance, I've seen this before. It is one of the best nights you'll have.
1: How many roughs out of five would
0: I
1: you give?
0: I give it five. I give it six heads out of six.
1: Coming up, the tribal drama is going to be, this is a great story about a grandpa that's on the way and local news happening now. It's Jonesy and Amanda driving you home for Jam Nation.
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17: Good afternoon, I'm Harrison Preeve. Green Senator Jordan Steele John has taken leave from the party room following accusations he made inappropriate comments towards women. Leader David Shoebridge confirming the allegations will be subject to an independent review.
18: I want to be clear that I, Steph and the party room take these matters incredibly seriously. When matters like this are raised, they require a fair, an independent and a timely process for them to be dealt with. The WA Greens are commissioning that process.
17: Senator Steele John rejects and has vowed to fight the claims. The Communications Minister has introduced Labor's Digital Duty of Care Bill to Parliament. The legislation includes giving users the option to opt out of addicted algorithms, while the government has confirmed it scrapped the controversial ministerial powers. The latest unemployment figures are out, lifting to 4.7% in September, up from 4.6%. Employment fell by just over 39,000 jobs last month. The Reserve Bank governor says an unemployment rate between 4.5% and 5% is needed to bring down inflation. A WA woman is accused of attempting to poison her colleague and friend. Police say the 43-year-old added snail bait to a curry in their staff room before the 58-year-old ate a small amount, realising it had been contaminated after her tongue went numb. And as iron infusions surge among women of reproductive age, there's a call for stronger warnings. Recent data showing a growing number of infusion patients are experiencing dangerously high phosphate levels.
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17: While the wait's nearly over, the Rugby League World Cup kicking off tonight in Sydney. Australia taking on New Zealand in the tournament opener. Clive Churchill medalist James Tedesco won't be playing, overlooked for Reece Walsh at fullback. But Kangaroos coach Kevin Walters has told Seven he'll be back in the green and gold soon enough.
19: James has had a very arduous 4, 5, 6 weeks in the NRL with the premiership wins and the like, so he's been resting up a little bit this week. He'll get ready for next week's game and Reece will play tonight.
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20: On the west coast, a partly cloudy one today with a high chance of showers west of Nullarbor later on this afternoon and into the evening, with a near zero chance of rain elsewhere and the chance of a thunderstorm west of Nullarbor this evening. With some northeasterly winds at 20 to 30 kilometres per hour, with top temperatures in Elliston 25, Woodner with a top of 27. On the eastern Eyre Peninsula, a partly cloudy one today with some north to north easterly winds 15 to 20 kilometres per hour, turning

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14: Got some local news that's come across my desk. If you want to reach out with some local news, jonesyandamanda.com.au, there's a lot of news in this world.
15: My favourite bit of local news we've ever had was when the fire brigade responded to a call because someone said there's a big fire in our neighbourhood.
14: Yep.
15: The fire brigade went there, observed it, and it was a cloud.
14: Yep, the fire brigade was called out.
15: And that was a news story.
14: That was County Cork.
15: That was a news story.
14: So if you have anything and local news has just come to my attention from Logan, Gem Y Rye, have you got the appropriate intro for that?
16: Yeah. Is this Logan home or Logan?
14: No, just Logan.
15: Okay. In Queensland.
14: Logan in Queensland. Right. Got some good local news. Also coming up, the Tribal Drummers beat for this before, and it's always paid dividends, My Crazy Grandpa.
15: Or Grandma. Women can be crazy too, Brendan.
14: They can. They can.
15: Go figure.
14: It's Jonesy and Amanda driving you home for Jam Nation.
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0: Hello there. It's Jonesy and Amanda driving you home this Thursday afternoon. We get a lot of local news here. There's a lot of news going on in the world. You might have seen it on your algorithm, on your phone. And there's some stories that we kind of miss from time to time.
1: Sometimes it's the smaller, quirkier stories that we shouldn't miss.
0: Exactly. And that's why we like to pincer it down with local news. And today's story comes from Logan in Brisbane. Local news happening now in Logan.
2: Days of our lives trying to survive here. Logan City, state of mind.
0: Locally. Shout out to Logan City, state of mind as well from Easy Company.
1: Is that what that song is?
0: Yeah.
1: It's a rapper called Easy Company,
0: no,
1: is it?
0: The group is called Easy Company.
1: And is it an E and a Z? Because I can't imagine it'd be normal spelling.
0: No, they've just spelled it normally.
1: Wow.
0: I know.
1: Old school.
0: A rap group after your own heart. A 13-year-old Logan boy has been suspended for running an ad hoc takeaway shop from an air fryer hidden in his school locker.
1: Really?
0: He launched his $6 tempura Dino nuggets and chips deal to help classmates struggling with the cost of living, drawing customers away from the tuck shop. The tuck shop's similar product, by the way.
1: How much would that cost?
0: Priced at $9.50.
1: Right.
0: And they didn't supply free tomato sauce. This kid is a true patriot.
1: So he put an air fryer
0: in his locker. With
1: but he should be rewarded.
0: I don't know if food, health and safety would like that.
1: Oh, yeah.
0: You know, there's no refrigeration.
1: No, I'm looking at the pictures. That's
0: so he's got the air fryer up the top, and down the bottom he's got a large bottle of tomato sauce and some beer-battered fries, it would seem, and nuggets.
1: No, none of them are being refrigerated. That does make me anxious.
0: It does a little bit. In a statement, the school said it could sell unhealthy food only through the canteen.
1: Have you seen what's in a finger bun?
0: Local news happening now in Logan.
2: Days of our lives trying to survive here. Logan City, state of mind.
0: Locally. And if you have any local news, please tell us, jonesyandamanda.com.au. In the meantime, my crazy grandpa.
1: Or grandma, Brendan, please. Women can be crazy too.
0: It's Jonesy and Amanda driving you home for Jam Nation.
3: 5CC.

0: Hello there, it's Jonesy and Amanda driving you home this Thursday, the 15th of October. Grandparents.
1: Grandparents. The media would have us believe, and all those wonderful Hallmark kind of card arrangements, that they're soft and cuddly and fuzzy and open their arms and you run in, Grandpa,
0: oh,
1: Grandma.
0: I think they're a bit like that.
1: Well, yes, of course, a lot of them are, but not all of them.
0: Some now that I've become a grandparent.
1: And are you that person? And do you have a name like Me, More, and Bum Nuts?
0: No, I'm just Australian, so we don't have any sort of
1: don't
0: ethnic
1: you? What
0: name.
1: Are you called? Brendan.
0: Well, I don't know yet because he can't speak.
1: Well, at the same time, they'll say, here comes Grandpa.
0: Yeah, here comes Grandpa. I don't mind Grandpa.
1: It's very old school, isn't it?
0: Helen, she gets called Nanny. And I do get envious because the little fella, he just loves his nanny. Mm. And instantly, and her little face and his face, it's a nice thing.
1: That's lovely.
0: It's a nice thing.
1: But there are some grandparents who are a bit unusual. I have a friend whose grandfather was a doctor, and he was a diet doctor. This is years ago, but not particularly scrupulous one. And he would sell diet pills that were pretty much just speed. So my friend and his brother would come home from school every day. They'd be watching Cartoon Connection on the television, and they'd make the tablets. They'd be scooping it in this bowl, putting the tablets together for Grandpa.
0: Making the go pills.
1: That's nice, isn't it?
0: My grandfather, the late, great Fred Jones, he was a real
1: character. Didn't he take you ferreting?
0: He used to take us, get rabbiting with the ferrets. He used to work in an abattoir. We used to watch him work, cutting sheep's throats. He'd take us fishing by the river. And he had this big old Falcon station wagon, and he'd sit by the river, and I'd say, hey, Granddad, can I drive your car? I was 10. It was an automatic car. And he said, no worries, mate, just make sure everyone's safe.
1: So he wasn't in it?
0: He'd be sitting there fishing by the river, and then I'd drive on the mud bank with all the kids, and there was about, 8 kids packed into the old Falcon. And I remember driving around, and one day I got a bit, showy with the accelerator.
1: I can imagine.
0: And I've hooked it and done a bit of a mini donut. And the tailgate's
1: near the river.
0: Yeah, just on the big mud flats. And the tailgate's fallen down, and my sister, who was 3, has fallen out onto the mud.
1: Wow.
0: And then Granddad, I remember Granddad saying, right, okay, let's clean your sister up, mate.
1: Let's not tell anyone.
0: I can't believe that.
1: No.
0: Like my grandson is coming up too. It just seems
1: he's living in a world of nerf. He's in bubble wrap.
0: But she fell out of the back of a Falcon
1: driven by a 10-year-old.
0: Yeah. And she blop onto the mud, and Granddad just getting wiping her down, getting all the mud off.
1: Wow. I laughed at this story this man told about his grandmother.
2: Do you ever think you had a strange childhood? Just know that my grandmother would make me and my siblings play a game called Coffin Candy, and it was where we had to read the obituaries out of the newspapers out loud to her because she couldn't read. And if someone she didn't like had died, she gave us candy. They went in the coffin, we got candy. She was a terrible woman. Really, I would not recommend playing this game.
1: They went in the coffin and we got candy.
0: Remember Ben, our mate Ben? His nana used to give him a hand drag of a cigarette when he was 7.
1: Yeah, and he'd go around and he was allowed to smoke the cigarette butts left in our ashtray.
0: He was 7.
1: Yeah. Look, let's do this. The tribal drum is going to beat for my crazy grandparents.
3: Yeah. I'm tired of this, Grandpa.
4: That's too damn bad. You keep digging.
1: Give us a call.
0: It's Jonesy and Amanda driving you home for Jam Nation.
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0: be my lover. Hello there, it's Jonesy and Amanda driving you home. The Travel Driver's beating my crazy grandparents.
1: I'm tired of this, Grandpa.
2: That's too damn bad. You keep digging.
0: That is so me.
3: That's right. That would be you.
0: That is so me.
3: That would be you.
0: Donna has joined us.
3: Hello, Donna.
4: Hi, guys. How are you?
0: Very well.
3: Who are you talking about, your grandpa or your grandma?
4: My grandma. My grandma used to love to have a scotch on ice, and when she'd finished drinking the scotch, she would let me suck all the ice.
3: Oh, wow. How old were you?
4: Oh, I would have been like 5 or 6.
0: Yeah, right.
4: And also, if they were over for dinner and there was like wine on the table, we always got a shot glass of whatever was on the table.
0: There you go.
3: That's hilarious.
0: And did you ask for it or did they just offer it to you?
4: No. Yeah. No, my grandmother's theory was if you give them a taste when they're little, they won't steal it or drink when they're older. And I've never been a big drinker. So.
0: Oh, really?
3: I can imagine.
4: Yeah, when I turned 18, I never like binged like everybody else because I thought, oh, yeah, I've already tasted that.
3: Yeah. I've had whiskey since I was 5.
0: Yeah, but most people I've seen that's just the floodgates.
3: And yeah, but also the taste of whiskey, I don't think I can tolerate it now, let alone a little 5-year-old sucking on the ice cubes.
0: And like when I was a kid and I had my first beer, it tasted dreadful.
3: Yeah.
0: Now the
3: luckily
0: kids,
3: you push through.
0: Yeah, but now we live in a world of fruity beer. So like I've had to
3: too easy on them.
0: I've had to put up with dreadful beer, which I love, and then you go and pay $15 for a fruity XPA beer.
3: You sound like an old coot, Brendan.
0: Thank you, Donna. Lisa has joined us.
3: Hi, Lisa. Who are you dobbing in today?
5: My dad. He taught my older boy to kill trapdoor spiders by pouring petrol down there and lighting it.
3: Oh, no. Oh.
5: Yeah, he was about 8 or 9 when Dad did that to him. So. Oh.
3: Was he traumatised or did he enjoy it?
5: No, he thought it was funny, but when I went home to hubby, he was not very impressed.
0: No.
5: So.
0: And the trapdoor spider.
3: And it set things on fire. Oh, Grandpa, stop it. Stop it.
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17: 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Australia has completed a dominant 3-0 series sweep of Bangladesh with an 8-wicket victory in Brisbane. Megan Shoot bagged 4 wickets to roll the visitors for 172 before the Aussies reached their target in 22 overs. The Jillaroos are gearing up to launch their Women's Rugby League World Cup campaign against Samoa tomorrow night at CommBank Stadium. And Grace Kim and Minji Lee headline the Aussie contingent, teeing off in the opening round of the LPGA tournament in Shanghai.
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0: Hello there, it's Jonesy Demander driving you home. The tribal drama's beating on the strength of this story that we had earlier in the show.
1: Do you ever think you had a strange childhood? Just know that my grandmother would make me and my siblings play a game called Coffin Candy, and it was where we had to read the obituaries out of the newspapers out loud to her because she couldn't read. And if someone she didn't like had died, she gave us candy. They went in the coffin, we got candy. She was a terrible woman, really. I would not recommend playing this game.
0: Grandparents, eh?
2: Grandparents. So the tribal drum is beating for my crazy grandparent.
3: I'm tired of this, Grandpa.
4: That's too damn bad. You keep digging.
0: Robin has joined us.
2: Hi, Robin. Are we talking about your grandma or your grandpa?
5: Actually, my dad, for my kids. When my kids were younger, he had a rotten tooth, so he pulled them out. He pulled the tooth out with pliers, stuck it on this blackened manky tooth, stuck it on a stick, and chased the grandkids around with it.
2: That would be horrific.
0: There would have had to be some chant that went with it as well, surely, Robin.
5: Oh, my God. Well, my mum wasn't very impressed. And funnily enough, the stick and the tooth disappeared after a while. But, like, my nephews and my son thought it was just wonderful, but my daughter was quite freaked out about
2: it. Oh, I bet.
0: A rank tooth
2: on
0: a stick.
2: You said it disappeared after a while, so it wasn't just once.
0: So use this regularly.
2: Oh, wow.
5: Yeah, we went to get the stick one day. That, you know, we had some nephews and nieces over and went to get the stick and couldn't find it. Mum just had a pleased smile on her face.
2: Yeah. Wow.
0: That was his go-to material.
2: Thank you, Robin.
0: Anna has joined us.
2: Hello, Anna. Who are we talking about?
6: Hi, good afternoon. My grandfather, probably in the, you know, around 1980, they had a couple of aviaries, the Lodge and Kitingle, and it attracted mice. So my grandfather would pour petrol down the holes in the floor of the aviaries and make me stomp on all of the baby mice that ran out of the hole.
2: No.
6: I had to kill them. Yeah, so that's pretty crazy.
0: Yeah, the fact that you laugh after Anna? This, Anna, shows that you haven't suffered any trauma.
2: But did you feel traumatized at the time?
6: At the time, yes. It didn't go down well with my parent, my mum.
2: No.
6: But,
2: what'd you do at grandpa's?
6: Yes, and I was only about 10, so that was... It was awful. I'm laughing now of the absurdity, but it was quite awful.
2: These days kids go to grandma's, they sit on an iPad. You know, look what you had to do. Dreadful.
0: Thanks, Anna.
2: Thank you.
0: Joanne has joined us.
2: Joanne, was it your grandma or your grandpa?
7: Well, it was actually my parents as grandparents. I had to do nursing shifts, so I left my daughter with them on a Saturday. They used to drink out of long neck bottles, beer bottles.
0: Yep.
7: Anyway, they would get my daughter Katie to take them around the side of the house ready for them to be picked up. I arrived home that afternoon, still in my nursing uniform, and my daughter's legs were going out from under her, and I panicked, of course, and I thought, oh my God, she's had a stroke or something. So I've thrown her into the car with me, still in my uniform, back to the hospital where I worked. Eventually she fell asleep. They did all these tests. Next thing, this team come around of doctors and I don't know who they were. And they said, can you please explain why your daughter has a very high alcohol level in her blood? She was drunk. She was necking the bottles around the corner that they were making her put.
2: So
7: around
2: there. They should have to take the empties around, but she was sort of drinking
0: the last remains.
7: Yeah. So my father found them all, you know, just all disheveled all over the ground, and that's when we realised what she'd done.
2: Oh, wow. Imagine you in your nurse's uniform explaining why your young daughter was drunk.
7: Same hospital. At the same hospital.
2: Oh, Joanne, at least you can laugh about it.
0: And your daughter's feasting on the King Browns. Matter of fact, I get it now.
2: You do too.
0: Thank you for all your calls. Coming up, we've got Instagram on the line. If you would like to play, jonesydemander.com.au, also AA Chattery. This is something that you and I had a good chat about today.
2: Yeah, are we seeing the end of the dining table and what does it mean?
0: It's Jonesy Demander driving you home for Jam Nation.
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19: Hi, Harrison Preeve. Green Senator Jordan Steele-Johns rejected claims he made inappropriate comments towards women, saying he's preparing to address the allegations. He's taken leave from the party room after a letter was sent to the party leader outlining multiple allegations spanning from 2017 to 2025. The WA Greens will undertake an independent review. The person who planted a recording device in the showers on board an Australian Navy ship has reportedly been identified. A member of the Defence Force now being questioned by military police. It comes as all bathrooms across the naval fleet are checked for cameras. The federal government's ramping up its social media crackdown, introducing its new digital duty of care legislation to Parliament. It would force social media companies to allow users to opt out of algorithms, the bill expanding on the government's social media ban for under-16s. The opposition says Labor's taken unemployment from historic lows to five-year highs. highs. The jobless rate sits at 4.7% for September, with 39,000 jobs lost last month. Deputy Liberal leader Jane Hume has told the ABC more Aussies are now struggling to find work.
16: Youth unemployment has gone up to 11.1%, so that's double, more than double, the national rate. There's now 180,000 more people unemployed today than there were than when Labor took office. And more than a million people now have two jobs.
19: And briefly, the ACCC is taking Kmart to court over safety concerns with cosmetic nail glue and button battery products.
8: Your sport now. 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
19: Carlton's Lachie Cowan will reportedly be handed a two-game ban following a house party last weekend. The 21-year-old was taken to hospital after paramedics were called in to assist. Blues teammate Will Hayward also ended up in hospital with a head injury, but it's believed he won't be sanctioned by the AFL. Rugby League's World Cup gets underway tonight with Australia facing New Zealand in Sydney, and Alex Di Minaur is in quarterfinals action tonight at the Shakespeare.

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1: Tomorrow looks like a beauty across the Eyre Peninsula. The lower Eyre Peninsula, including Port Lincoln, Tumby Bay and Coffin Bay, can expect cloud clearing to mostly sunny skies, atop around 24 degrees. Across the eastern Eyre Peninsula, Cleve and Cow should reach into the mid-20s. On the west coast, Woodna, Streaky Bay and Elliston heading for a warm day with temperatures close to 30 degrees. Northeasterly winds and very little chance of rain. UV levels remain very high though, so sun protection is recommended.
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8: What a creep. I've heard them describe him as a drunken idiot.
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12: Jonesy and Amanda, those are names that you would never forget.
13: It's showtime!
14: You never really imagine what you'll be like as a grandparent, and then all of a sudden you become one.
5: Are you a good grandparent? I picture you are.
14: I don't know you.
5: Are you one of those, g'day, mate? You're not a softie, I imagine. G'day, mate. You want to hold a hammer?
14: No, well, he's too young at this stage. And I've got the little twinnies coming along as well, so I'm going to be, next year, I'll be grandparent central.
5: Yeah.
14: But I don't want to be one of those old guys, you know, that still ride motorbikes and stuff like that. I was talking to a young fella, and he said, oh, yeah, I can't get a motorbike because I've got kids. And I said, mate, I've got grandkids.
5: Hmm. So meaning you're not going to change?
14: I'm not.
5: No, but no one's asking you to change. Grandparents come in all shapes and sizes.
14: Yeah, of course.
5: And they're not always the cute, cuddly ones, as we've just been hearing. We just opened our phones to stories of your, you know, terrifying grandparents.
14: What about Robin?
5: Oh, we're still laughing at Robin.
14: Robin takes the cake.
15: Actually, my dad, when my kids were younger, he had a rotten tooth. He pulled the tooth out with pliers, this blackened manky tooth, stuck it on a stick and chased the grandkids around with it.
14: Because there's a degree of ingenuity there. The stick would be thin enough to have the tooth, so I'm imagining he used electrical tape to secure the tooth. Or maybe some sort of glue.
5: But I liked how she said then he went back to look for it one other time and it wasn't there, meaning it often came out for a bit of a run.
14: Grandpa's manky tooth. Good on you, Robin.
5: Well, coming up next, AA Chattery drops today, the podcast I do with my friend Anita McGregor, and we're discussing the demise of the dining table and the implications of that.
14: Also, Instagram, if you would like to play, jonesyandamanda.com.au. It's Jonesy and Amanda driving you home for Jam Nation. 5CC.

0: Hello, it's Jonesy Demander driving you home. Thursday. Thursday's a great day. It's Friday Junior. Maybe you'd have a cheeky little drink at work if you wanted.
1: You are.
0: Well, you put on your blabbermouth.
1: Well, you are.
0: When I say cheeky little drink at work.
1: I can smell it from here.
0: Okay. Maybe another great thing is Double A Chattery drops today.
1: It does.
0: This is the podcast, not a side hustle. I feel it's main hustle that you do with your friend, forensic psychologist Anita McGregor.
1: Today we're talking about a social media story I read about the death of the dining table and the implications of that. It says here, the most social object ever invented, which has done more for human connection than any other surface, is under threat because of the digital age. It has survived wars, it has survived regime changes all over the world, different living styles, different
0: TV.
1: Habits. Well, it survived TV, but screens are in the process of killing the dining table. Whether it's families that sit down on their phone or they're all watching a collective television, but the stats are quite alarming. The history of the dining table I find fascinating. So the term bed and board comes from the fact that initially there were no dining tables at all. The rich families or the royalty, for example, would have trestle tables set up for dinner, mm-hmm. like a wedding, and the nobles would sit on that, and then that would be dismantled at the end of the event and the room had returned to what it had been before.
0: And that would be every night.
1: Every night. Wow. But bed and board meant the board was literally a slab of wood you would put on your lap that you were served a meal upon. And even now, my mum used to nag me about not putting my elbows on the table. Do you know why that is from? Putting your elbows on the table was a sign that, well, you weren't allowed to because you'd upend the board that was on your lap. And that made you seem to be low class because it meant you didn't have a table.
0: Okay.
1: And so eventually tables came into families' homes, into rich families' homes. It'd be private dining rooms. Even when we grew up, remember, did you have a separate room that had a dining table that no one ever went into?
0: Yeah.
1: And we don't have those in our homes really anymore. We don't have the space for it.
0: No.
1: But the problem also is, and part of this was when COVID came along, but just how families are changing and mum's working and everyone's busy. The table often now is a desk for the kids to do their homework, for parents to work maybe. It's where laundry gets folded. It's really hard to take all of that off to have a family dinner.
0: Yeah.
1: And parents are getting home. Everyone's tired. Everyone's cranky. A lot of people I see on social media, I'm fascinated by this, say, watch us get ready for our dinner. They'll cook a meal and then this big, enormous sofa has replaced the table.
0: Oh.
1: They sit and eat on their laps on this enormous sofa.
0: I don't like eating on my lap.
1: I don't like eating on my lap either. But the implications of what we're losing by not having a table, and if you're lucky enough to sit down with your kids and have conversations, the implications of this are quite big. I'll just give you some of the stats on this. Where have I buried them here? Talk amongst yourself, Brendan.
0: Okay. I remember many years ago, we've always eaten at the table, and my eldest son.
1: Your family now or when you grew up?
0: No, my family now.
1: Yeah.
0: And one of my son's mates came round and I said, what are you doing for dinner? And he said, mum's probably already had dinner and dad's probably going to have dinner at work. I said, and he goes, what do you guys sit down for dinner? I went, yeah. And I said, do you want to stay for dinner? I'm just making barbecue food. And he went, yeah, okay. So I made him a little steak and chips and salad and all that sort of stuff. And he sat there and he's eating with us and he said, do you do this? And he goes, I haven't done this in my life.
1: What, yeah, not every
0: in his life.
1: Not every family does. It's interesting, isn't it?
0: I said, you've never sat with your family, even at Christmas Day? He goes, no, we don't do that. It was
1: really?
0: So weird.
1: Well, they did a study that said that the more frequent family meals were associated with protection against poorer diets, against risk behaviour, and mental health and wellbeing problems. And poorer academic outcomes were among children and adolescents who weren't sitting down with their families. Because it's a stress-free time, hopefully. And not every family can achieve this. But the knock-on effect of this is eating mindfully. And Anita said some interesting things about this.
2: So I think when you're together eating, that it can be mindful. It can be where you're engaging with each other, that there's relationship that's happening.
1: And mindful eating is good because you are connecting to other people. It's a good decision because of the way you're digesting your food, but also the conversations you're having?
2: Oh, absolutely. I think we've all been in that situation when we've not been mindful and we like we're looking and all of a sudden our lunch is gone or our dinner is gone and we have no idea where, no. Did I eat that? Did I enjoy it? Did I even taste it? And I think that, again, for mental health, but also just for healthy eating, being aware is really helpful.
1: So in the ideal world, we'd all sit down with families, have no phones, no television on, and we'd have a conversation. I know that that's not the way many, many families operate, but it is an ideal situation. But for the first time in human history, they're saying the table is disappearing.
0: Yeah. Well, the TV's disappearing. There was, in the old days, you didn't have the TV with the sound on. Now you've got the TV on. Now you can have the TV on. You watch an Ally on A Current Affair while you eat your dinner.
1: While you're
0: as long as you don't have a phone.
1: While you're looking at your phone.
0: Well, but, no phone.
1: No, but you shouldn't have any of that because it's all about the conversation. It's about asking everyone around the table, how are you going, how are you feeling? There are tangible improvements in your life if you can do that.
0: Mm.
1: But as you say, not every family can.
0: That's, I think, well, Double A Chattery drops today. 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I think this might be a subject for Jam Etiquette.
1: Oh, okay. We'll get to that next.
0: It's Jonesy and Amanda driving you home for Jam Nation.
3: 5CC.

0: Hello there, it's Jonesy Demander driving you home. Usually we go down to the Jonesy Demander Arms for the pub test, but no, this is more of an etiquette thing, a jam etiquette thing.
1: We're discussing...
0: Must keep up appearances.
1: We're discussing the etiquette of eating at the dining table for your dinner. When my kids were little, and is there a cuter sight than a freshly washed child in flannelette pyjamas with their hair combed back, sitting at their little table eating their dinner? It was, I loved those years. But the kids used to eat at a little table, and then I decided we're all going to eat together. And I looked at my nice dining chairs that were made out of a certain fabric, and I
0: said, whalebone.
1: Get rid of those because we're going to go cheap leatherette, and the kids can smear their fingers all over it, and let's start eating as a family. And even when the kids don't live at home, but when they come over for dinner, they get the placemats. We sit in the same place as we've always sat, because the ritual of it, is very reassuring for us all.
0: Yeah, I like that, because the baby seats now, they don't have the high chair anymore. You got a chair that goes on the table, have you seen that?
1: Yeah, that's right. I'll have the white wine,
0: And they sit there like Lord Muck, looking down at you, the hoi polloi, as you tuck into your three-piece feet.
1: But as we've been saying, the nature of the table is shifting, and the table, by and large, is disappearing, because the dining table is now maybe an office, is maybe part of the laundry, is where kids do their homework. Do you eat at the table, and do you all eat at the same time? With shifting schedules in your family and kids coming in from sport, do you all eat at the same time?
0: Do you remember
1: time?
0: In the Passion of the Christ, Jesus invents the table as we know it? Do you remember that scene?
1: No, I never saw that film.
0: So there's Jesus.
1: Don't tell me how it ends.
0: He makes the table, and his mum, Mary, because he sits down at the table and she goes, what do you do with that? He goes, well, people will eat at it. She said, it will never work. It's the one joke in The Passion of the Christ.
1: Well, Anita was thrilled because she says in Star Wars or Star Trek, they all eat around a table. So in the future, the tables come back.
0: I think the table's good. It's always been a big part of my life. I don't think there's any problem with it. But with jam etiquette, how does it work for you?
1: How does it work?
0: There's no judgment here.
1: Everyone's lives are different. How do you make it work? Do you eat around a table or does that not work for you?
0: Or do you eat straight out of the Domino's box on your lap?
1: Oh, that sounds good too.
0: It's Jonesy Demanda driving you home for Jam Nation.
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0: Strike a pose for 10 questions, 60 seconds on the clock. You can pass if you don't know an answer. We'll come back to that question if time permits. You get all the questions right, $1,000.
4: Haven't done this for a while. 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
0: No pressure, Sally.
4: Hi, Sally.
5: Woohoo! Hello, how are you going?
0: Great.
4: Very well, it hasn't gone off for a while. We'd like it to be you. How do you feel about that?
5: Oh, look, I'd want to say I'm really confident, but I'm not.
0: Oh, Sally. Come on.
4: Sally.
0: Come on. Maybe we should just have a bit of small talk. What's going on in your world? Everything okay?
5: Yeah, everything's fine. Mum of four, work, busy, life, kids, you know.
0: Good.
5: All the fun stuff. Yep.
4: Yeah, all the busy stuff. That does make up your life, and it is the fun stuff.
0: But right
4: I miss
0: now,
4: all
0: Sally,
4: that.
0: You have to clear your head.
4: Clear your head, Sally. Only think about yourself and these questions. We've got 10 of them. We're going to, if you're not sure, say pass, because we're going to always come back if there's time, okay?
5: Yep.
4: Sally, good luck, because here we go. Question number one. And a kubra is a style of what?
5: Pass.
4: Question two. Who sings Since You've Been Gone?
5: Kelly Clarkson.
4: Question three. Lipton is a brand of what?
5: Tea.
4: Question four. Who was the villain in Peter Pan?
5: Captain Hook.
4: Question five. Who is Eva Mendes married to?
5: Or pass.
4: Question six. Which chess piece is a horse's head?
5: The second one from the side.
4: What's the best piece called?
5: Pardon?
4: What's the piece called?
5: A knight.
4: Question seven. A podiatrist specialises in what?
5: Foot, feet.
4: Question eight. Miranda Kerr grew up in which Australian state?
5: Brisbane. I had no idea.
4: Yeah. So, no, it's not Queensland. It's New South Wales.
0: Gunnedah.
4: Oh, no. She's from Gunnedah. And Eva Mendes is married to Ryan Gosling.
5: Oh, bummer.
4: And would you have known this if your brain was functioning right at the beginning? You really picked up.
5: No.
4: And a kubra hat is a style of what? And a kubra, sorry, is a style of hat. I've just given you the answer in the question.
0: Did you not know that,
4: and
0: Sally?
4: And a kubra is a hat. It's like an Australian hat that you wear with a dryer bone.
5: Oh, right. Yeah, no, good to know.
4: Well, Sally, thank you for playing.
0: Welcome to country,
5: that's
0: Sally.
5: Okay.
0: Well.
4: Thanks, Sally.
0: See, the stuff you know and then some people you don't know.
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12: Jonesy and Amanda.
14: 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Like siblings who know where their bodies are buried.
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0: Hello there, it's Jonesy and Amanda driving you home. Double A Chattery, the podcast you do with your forensic psychologist friend Anita McGregor, drops today something you were talking about, the end of the dining table.
1: Yeah, and not just the physical table, but the rituals that go with having a family shared meal. It's hard for some families. I absolutely get why the face of the family is changing and so is the house. But do you still sit down and have dinner at your table? There are so many knock-on effects, mental health effects, better academic outcomes for your kids, better dietary habits if you all sit down and mindfully share that time together. But it's not that easy in a modern life.
0: It's not that easy. And we all can't be like Brad Pitt in Ocean's 11, just standing up eating all the time.
1: I don't want to be that. I like to sit with some lumbar support, as you know, Brendan. I don't like to eat on my lap. I like sitting at a table.
0: You don't like food courts?
1: No, the seats are, I just don't feel comfortable.
0: You don't like sitting on a stool?
1: No, that's quite true. But we thought we'd put it to you.
0: This is jam etiquette stuff. That's jam etiquette.
1: Sitting at the dining table to eat together. Is this how it works in your house?
0: How does it work?
2: We've always done meals together. We wait till everyone's got their meal to eat at restaurants. Dinner time is that one time when we can all connect and model and teach the kids about table manners.
3: Well, we have 11 kids and 7 of them are still home. 4 of them have moved out. But religiously, every night, we set the table. The younger kids do the placemats. Then some of the other kids do the cutlery. And then we sit regardless of what they're doing, gaming, whatever, homework, everything stopped. We sit as a family and eat dinner.
4: My kids are grown up now, but when they were younger, we used to sit around the dinner table at least 3 or 4 nights a week. They'd come home from school. What did you do today? Nothing. What did you learn? Nothing. Who did you play with? Nobody. But by the time dinner time came around, they were actually ready to talk. They were ready to download about their day.
5: We sit down at the dinner table. I've got 3 boys. They're now in their 20s. The eldest one often brings all his friends round on a Friday evening to sit around and have dinner with us because it's an odd thing for them to do.
6: TV is off. If we're at the dinner table, no phones, no magazines, no nothing. We go out to dinner to a restaurant. No phones on the table. All the grandkids, no phones. Simple rule.
7: Oh, it's great. I love the dining room table. We sit down, we eat at the dining room table every night. We set the table, we prepare a meal, and we sit there and we converse. I just love it.
1: It's a very nice ritual, isn't it?
0: Who's reading a magazine at the table?
1: Oh, you never know.
0: You know, what do you got there? Like New Idea?
1: Maybe doing the crossword in the New Idea.
0: Excuse me. Big and bouncy.
1: But it just shows you how important that table still is to so many families.
0: True dat.
8: Righto, you two. That's enough.
1: Well, tomorrow is Friday, therefore the Friday Feels Sessions is back.
0: Gabriella Chilmi.
1: Yeah.
0: If I say that name, what does that say to you?
1: Nothing sweet about me. She sings it better than I do. It might surprise you to hear.
0: Looking forward to catching up with Gab. Also, Instagram makes its return, the Fast Five, and all the other fruits of the Jonesy and Amanda pie.
1: If you'd like to hear anything else, please head to jonesyandamanda.com.au.
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21: Tomorrow looks like a beauty across the Eyre Peninsula. The lower Eyre Peninsula, including Port Lincoln, Tumby Bay and Coffin Bay, can expect cloud clearing to mostly sunny skies, a top around 24 degrees. Across the eastern Eyre Peninsula, Cleve and Cow should reach into the mid-20s. On the west coast, Woodna, Streaky Bay and Elliston heading for a warm day with temperatures close to 30 degrees. Northeasterly winds and very little chance of rain. UV levels remain very high though, so sun protection is recommended.

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1: Coming up on today's Christian O'Connell Show, intern Pete becomes Australia's intern. Today, he's a hairdresser. Also, we're asking you what small thing gives you big joy. And if you've ever wanted to do stand-up comedy, now is your chance. We're doing our own night. If you've never done stand-up before, you can be part of it.

0: Christian O'Connell Show. For too many years, intern Pete has been kept as radio's intern. Not anymore. We're handing, we're sharing him actually with you. He's now available for you to book in and he will come to your workplace and be your intern. Australian intern Pete, you're in position right now with today's first one. Where are you?
1: Insignia Hair and Salon. Is that how I say it? Sorry, that was the owner. She said you keep saying the name wrong. My apologies. But so can I just, sorry, her name's Melissa. Can I just quickly just double check with you again? How do I exactly pronounce it for everyone listening at home?
2: Insignia Salon.
1: That'll do. That'll do just perfect. So we're here
0: on location. It's already going well. And now, Pete, I can see that you have a lady between your legs.
1: Yes, I do. I do have a lady between my legs. Her name, I'm just going to lean over you a bit there. Her name is Tanya. She's our first customer. She made a booking as soon as we realised that I'll be coming in.
0: Good on you, Tanya.
3: Hello. Oh, my God, I love you. Hello.
0: Tanya, you're very, very brave. You're very brave to have
3: your hair washed by Pete.
0: I
3: get it.
1: Yes. So she's just come in for her weekly wash, which is great. So Steve, Steve is also the head male hairdresser here. When I say head male,
0: the head male.
1: He's the only male, the one and only. Also the only male, and he's given me a brief rundown on how we attempt, because there's a couple of things. Washing hair is.
0: Well, it must have been very brief. You only got there 3 minutes ago. The training's over.
1: Yeah, crash course.
0: Poor Tanya.
1: So is this to make sure the water temperature is correct? That's the first thing you need to do when you're washing someone's hair. So that feels pretty good. So
0: you'd like to think you know that anyway from when you've washed your own hair.
1: Yeah. Do you reckon that's too cold? I reckon that might be. No, your call. Let's warm it up a bit. Yeah, this is lovely. So we're going to wash Tanya's hair. This is all part of the experience. There we go.
3: Okay.
1: So no, for everyone at home who can't see this, I'm washing hair.
4: What a vivid
1: left to right.
0: I mean, you really are a master.
1: Right, a little bit closer.
0: Tanya now looks. Tanya now has her hands together like she's praying. We're all going to pray for you. I'm going to take her knee and pray for you.
4: Oh, it's getting a lot of the jet in the eye.
1: I've got to hold the phone.
0: Tanya, how's it going at the moment? She's trying to wash something out of her eyes. Some of that sty might have weeped into it or seeped in.
1: You going okay there?
3: I'm fine. Yeah, it's good.
1: Do you want some shampoo now?
3: Yes, that would be fantastic.
1: Okay, putting some shampoo.
0: Tanya is now regretting all of her life choices. It's going terribly.
1: Now, look, obviously you can keep an eye on our socials because I've got Mick here. Now, Mick is a local legend. He was once on television in the background in the news, and he has agreed for me to cut his actual mullet off. Is that correct?
5: What? Absolutely not.
1: Okay, so what I found out... I did make a bit of a mistake earlier on.
0: I wouldn't mess with him, mate. He looks a bit tough.
1: I've been told I can cut the sides. So he wants the sides done. So he was booked in yesterday to have it done, and they said, no, intern Pete's coming in today. Why don't you get it done?
0: No.
1: So I've been approved to do the sides. So, Stephen, I'll just get you to hold that phone there. I don't know why I need to start talking like
0: Wait,
1: that.
0: Wait, I thought you were joking. You've actually got clippers out. You're going to take the clippers to his hair.
1: Yeah, absolutely. You okay there, Mick?
5: Yeah, I'm good.
1: He's good.
4: This might be the last one.
0: I about to say.
1: What was that, Steve? All right, here we go. Just on the side there. So we're turning the camera around. Here we go. All good.
5: Oh!
1: Okay, David.
0: Slow down, Pete.
5: It's not bad. I'll give him that.
1: Yeah. Oh, we're good. This is good.
5: Do we do a zigzag?
1: Hi.
5: Do the whole zigzag thing down the side.
1: Hang on.
4: Oh, that's classy, zigzag in the side of the
0: beautiful.
4: Head.
0: Beautiful.
1: Oh, they're trying to do like the Christian
0: O'Connell
1: logo.
0: Tell me you're from Penrith without telling me you're from Penrith. I want zigzags back in the head.
1: Yeah, it's good. The massage as well, isn't it? This is great.
4: Can't be doing that.
1: No, I don't think he ordered a massage, but anyway, that's fine.
0: You're taking a shine to him.
4: Zigzags.
0: You can leave your hat on.
1: Yes. Oh, yeah, so I'm wearing my hat too. Is that what you're talking about?
0: Yeah, that's
4: just
0: what
4: I'm talking
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0: Christian O'Connell Show. Right now, Small Thing, Big Joy. I've actually got huge joy at the moment. Patsy has just shared an exciting press release. I'm a massive fan of Paddington. I love Paddington. I have three doll Paddingtons, all bought by my daughters.
1: Where do you keep them?
0: Dotted around the house. Love Paddington movies. Anyway, Patsy's just sent me a press release. Paddington the Musical, which was huge in London, the West End, got rave reviews. It's coming to Australia. Sydney next September.
2: Huge. Wow.
0: I'm going to take our listeners. We're going to have a night out, opening night. We're going to meet somewhere in Paddington and then go and see Paddington the Musical.
2: Yes,
0: it's a Paddington themed night. This is huge. Patsy, thank you so much for giving me the big news. Now, Rio, what's Small Thing, Big Joy for you?
2: Small Thing, Big Joy for me is when you win dishwasher roulette, which is when you go to put something dirty back in the dishwasher and you're hoping and praying that the dishwasher isn't clean.
0: Oh, it's the best, isn't it? You're like, results.
2: Yes, I can just put it in. Because, God, I hate opening it up.
0: And it's all there for you. Yeah. Empty me. And you're like, oh, no.
2: Moral dilemma.
0: Yes.
2: Do you just quietly close the dishwasher as though you never saw it and put your stuff back in the sink?
0: I kick it back up with my foot to leave no fingerprints on there.
3: Oh, no.
0: Dust it, Sarah. Dust it down. Patsy, what's Small Thing, Big Joy for you?
3: I have this knack and I do it every morning. I have like a protein drink and it needs 200 mils of water, right? So I take my shaker under the tap and every single time I don't even have to look at the measuring. I get it bang on 200 mils every single morning. It's like my spidey senses know and it brings me such joy.
0: That actually is impressive. When you can eyeball and get the right amount in something, you feel so proud, don't you?
3: It's
0: imaginary high fives.
3: Yeah, that's right.
0: All right, Small Thing, Big Joy. Christian, my Small Thing, Big Joy. I'm in my 30s. Last night I was asked to present my ID. It's Dan Murphy's. That's from Ellen. Small Thing, Big Joy. When you fill the car up to the exact amount you want to put in. This happened to me this morning. Alison, well done. Small Thing, Big Joy. Been able to dry the clothes outside when it's a sunny day, it leaves like a nice smell on them.
3: Yes,
0: the sun. You're right.
2: The smell of the sun.
0: The smell of the sun.
3: Yeah.
0: Christian, Small Thing, Big Joy. Driving to work and catching every single green light, then arriving at work and finding the car park directly in front of entry gate, free. Bliss, Christian. Total bliss. Well done, Natalie. Christian, Small Thing, Big Joy, when someone cancels plans you secretly didn't want to go to anyway. Yes. It's one of the great joys, sadly, of being a grown-up.
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0: Christian O'Connell Show. Last week I get a message from someone who got my book, Unscript, and it's a guy called Stuart. Stuart is a lovely man, and he's had a very big struggle in his life with a stutter. And the beautiful message he sent me is that the book had really helped him. And even having the courage to send me, he didn't send me an email, he sent me a voice note. And Stuart has a beautiful voice that he's feeling too nervous and ashamed to use in his life. Now he's fallen back in love with his voice. And when I wrote the book, this is what I hoped, is that people could change their relationship with their voices. And if you do change your relationship with your voice and permission to speak up in certain situations a bit more, you change your life. So Stuart said he was up for a challenge now that he's got this confidence with his, and he has, he's got a great voice. And I said, what about if we were to do a stand-up comedy night? And would you do it? And Stuart leapt at the chance.
1: Wow.
0: So Stuart is the first act on our stand-up comedy night we're doing for you're going to be the comedians. You'll get about 3 minutes, and it's going to be in seven weeks today, actually, 7 weeks' time. So there's plenty of time for us to get you ready. I am going to give you time to mentor you. So if you just want to jump up there and tell just one story, I'll help you shape that and get over your nerves. The audience is going to be listeners. There will be no heckling. You'll have a really supportive crowd, and you get to do stand-up comedy, and you can boast over Christmas to your family and friends that when they all go, what did you do this year? You say, well, I've got a story for you. I did stand-up comedy. So if you want to take part, you can email me, christian@christianoconnell.com.au. Chloe did that. Christian, I'd love to be part of this. My boyfriend Ben sadly passed away suddenly in 2022. Very sorry to hear that, Chloe. And since then, I've been doing my best to live life for him by trying out heaps of new things. What a great way to honor his life. Christian, I've done stuff like take up dance. I've become a qualified Pilates instructor. And next year, I'm thinking of sitting the bar. I've always wanted to give stand-up a go. Ben always believed he was the funny one in the relationship. Hey, you don't want to get in the way of a woman proving a point. What better way to live for him, and also prove him wrong, than smashing out some stand-up comedy with you guys? Chloe, I love this. And I get the feeling you actually would smash it out as well. Chloe, that is awesome. let's go to Susie here. Susie, welcome to the show. So you fancy the idea of the stand-up comedy night?
2: Yes, I wanted to put my hand up for stand-up.
0: Brilliant. I love that. You're already giving me a line already. I'll steal that and claim it as my own. Put my hand up for stand-up. Brilliant.
2: Do I get royalties on that?
0: No. Now, listen, tell me about you and stand-up. Always something you fancy doing?
2: It is. And I was so inspired by Stuart when I listened to his voice recording. I thought, well, if he can do it, why can't I? I mean, exactly. I stand up all day doing traffic control. So I thought, well, I'll be used to doing stand-up comedy. I can stand
0: yes.
2: in front of people.
0: Yes. And I guess that can be stressful at times as well, because people must be just so angry at those stop-go signs and the traffic lights.
2: They are, and you wouldn't believe how many stupid drivers I come across as well. I've got so many stories to tell about them.
0: Brilliant. Okay, well, Susie, we might be putting you on the night. Thank you very much for giving us a call.
2: Oh, fantastic. Thanks for the opportunity.
0: Pleasure.
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11: Tomorrow looks like a beauty across the Eyre Peninsula. The lower Eyre Peninsula, including Port Lincoln, Tumby Bay and Coffin Bay, can expect cloud clearing to mostly sunny skies, a top around 24 degrees. Across the eastern Eyre Peninsula, Cleve and Cowes should reach into the mid-20s. On the west coast, Woodner, Streaky Bay and Elliston heading for a warm day with temperatures close to 30 degrees. Northeasterly winds and very little chance of rain. UV levels remain very high though, so sun protection is recommended.
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1: Welcome to the 80s at 8. Shane Bryan with you. Tonight, our classic 80s album is a huge one. Out of 8 tracks, 5 of them became US top 10 singles, huge sales, and a Grammy for the album of the year. Lionel Richie just can't slow down.

Lionel Richie joins us for Running With The Night, a big song from Can't Slow Down. That's coming up a little bit later on. Right now, though, let's get into it with Bananarama from 1986. This is Venus on the 80s at 8.

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1: Before singles ruled everything, albums told the whole story. 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No skipping tracks here. We're diving into a classic 80s album.
0: Tonight's classic 80s album was one of those records where the title turned out to be pretty accurate, because once Lionel Richie got going, he really couldn't slow down. Can't Slow Down was Lionel Richie's second solo album, released by Motown in October 1983, following his hugely successful self-titled debut. But this one took him to a completely new level. In America, Can't Slow Down reached number one on the Billboard 200. In Britain, it also reached number one on the charts, but the UK run was remarkable. The album spent 154 weeks on the official album chart and returned to number one during 1984. In Australia, we loved it as well. It reached number one here, and it finished as the number one album for the Australian end-of-year chart for 1984. Now, for an album with only eight tracks, the strike rate was extraordinary. Five songs were released as singles, and all five made them to the top 10 of the Billboard Hot 100. One of those songs, his first one, in fact, became his signature song.

All Night Long spent 4 weeks on the top of the charts. An incredible song. I don't think that he really ever wrote another song that beat All Night Long. Now, another big song for him, and it included a few big names as well, was Running With The Night. It was co-written by Lionel with legendary songwriter Cynthia Weil. It reached number 7 in America and number 9 in the UK. But listen to the guitar on this one. That's Steve Lukather from Toto playing the solo. A very young Richard Marx as well is also there. He can be heard on backing vocals years before his own run of hits. So tonight's classic 80s album is Can't Slow Down. This is Lionel Richie and Running With The Night on the 80s at 8.

0: You're on the 80s at 8, Shane Bryan with you and Lionel Richie there with Penny Lover from our classic 80s album tonight, Can't Slow Down. Penny Lover was the fifth and the final single taken from the album, and there's actually another Richie involved in the writing of it. Lionel co-wrote the song with his then-wife, Brenda Harvey Richie. It became yet another American top 10 hit, reaching number 8 on the Billboard Hot 100, number 8 on the R&B charts, and spent 4 weeks at number 1 on the Billboard's Adult Contemporary charts. And that completed an extraordinary clean sweep. All 5 singles released from Can't Slow Down made the US top 10. The album itself had enormous staying power. The Recording Academy said that it spent 59 weeks in the Billboard top 10, went on to sell more than 10 million copies. Then came the ultimate accolade. At the 1985 Grammys, Can't Slow Down won Album of the Year, beating a very, very strong field that included Born in the USA, Purple Rain, Private Dancer, and Cyndi Lauper's She's So Unusual. 8 tracks, 5 US top 10 singles, huge sales, and a Grammy of the Year. That's why Lionel Richie's Can't Slow Down Tonight was our classic 80s album. Coming up after the break, we come back closer to home with the Hoodoo Gurus. Hoodoo Gurus up next on the 80s at 8.
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0: You're on the 80s at 8, Shane Bryan with you, and Joan Jett and the Blackhearts, I Love Rock and Roll. Great little nod to Joan's past in the famous Barroom video as well. Before the song kicks in, the music playing on the jukebox is Cherry Bomb, Joan's signature song from her days with the Runaways. A nice little Easter egg before they put money in the jukebox and play one of the biggest rock hits of the 80s. Coming up after the break, a song that was written for the 1984 movie Streets of Fire, where you see the fictional group The Sorrells performing I Can Dream About You. But the big twist is that the film vocal was supplied by Winston Ford, not Dan Hartman. Dan Hartman re-recorded the hit single himself and it climbed to number 6 in America. That's coming up next on the 80s at 8.
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0: Well, that is it for the 80s at 8 tonight, and that's it for the whole week. Tomorrow night, it is totally 80s Friday night, wall-to-wall 80s music, right through from 8 until midnight. Next week on the 80s at 8, I've got a special guest, one-hit wonder, the Waterboys. We'll find out how that song actually came about as we chat with the Waterboys next week on the 80s at 8. Have a fantastic weekend. I'll catch you next week. Thanks for giving me company.
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0: Everyone has a birthday. 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
1: Lock the Duck, small restaurant. 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It's the real life trolley problem. You pull one lever and the train goes on the tracks and takes out a small business. They've worked very hard, put everything into it to establish themselves. People are going to get angry on their behalf. On the other side of things, you pull the lever and you leave everything in place, and then people in Mount Barker complain that the infrastructure isn't keeping up. So which lever do you pull?
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11: 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Hello, Wiggles.
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18: Brendan and Amanda, and you're on the same show.
19: Oh,
20: communicate. Jody
19: and Amanda
20: are here.
1: It's showtime. Good afternoon to you, Amanda.
21: Brendan, I just want to ask if you're sitting comfortably.
1: I'm sitting very comfortably.
21: Yeah. The reason I'm asking this, I'm asking about part of your anatomy. And the reason I'm asking it part of your anatomy.
1: Well, what's the matter?
21: Is I think you're due to lose a testicle.
1: Why? What have I done now?
21: I got a call from my friend Christy. You know Christy?
1: Krispy Kreme.
21: Krispy Kreme is what we
1: she
21: call her.
1: She does your makeup for many TV shows, from the living room right through to the piano.
21: She is a magician. She really is.
1: I know.
21: It's quite right. She comes along with a roller that you'd normally use to paint the side of a barn.
1: Yep.
21: Sticks my spack filler on and my smash repairs and off we go. She reminded me of a situation where you promised to involve your testicle and she thinks you've lost your testicle.
1: For what?
21: Well, she told us the story. She wanted her daughter to stop vaping.
1: Oh, yes. That's right.
21: And she told her daughter, because her daughter was desperate for a dog, desperate for a dog.
1: Yep.
21: And she said, you can get a dog if you stop vaping.
1: And didn't the daughter pick, what was the dog?
21: The daughter was obsessed
1: like a savage
21: to get
1: dog.
21: A Doberman.
1: That's right.
21: They've already got two little fluff merchants at home called Orinoco Flo and something else.
1: Yeah, and
21: two
1: she wanted
21: fluffy,
1: a Doberman.
21: Fluffy. She wanted to bring a Doberman into the mix.
1: But she wanted a slavering attack Doberman.
21: But she also, well, she wanted to train it by putting bits of, you know, towel around her arms and having it jump at her.
1: Well, she's joining an outlaw motorcycle
21: and
1: club.
21: Anyway, so you said that's not going to happen, blah, blah, blah. And you said, I bet my left nut.
1: Right.
21: These were your words. I bet my left nut. That this isn't going to happen.
1: Why would I be so cavalier about
21: why
1: that?
21: Why would you? Because I
1: don't know.
21: I just received some photographs.
1: Of what?
21: Of that little puppy being picked up on the weekend.
1: Doberman.
21: Little Doberman has entered the picture. Her daughter gave up vaping and they bought her a Doberman. and it's been picked up, is now part of their household.
8: When did this happen? When did I say this on the radio?
21: You said it last year, I think.
8: Okay.
21: I think you said it last year.
8: I don't recall. I recall the chat. I don't recall making any sort of bets with my genitals on this one.
21: Christy it just seems, said that you it's you have to lose a testicle because she remembers you betting a testicle. Okay, well,
8: Jemai Rai,
10: yeah.
8: Maybe you can go into the archives.
21: In the testicle archives.
8: Get Foxy to go into the archives. Right. And we
21: into
8: just
21: the
8: need
21: crypt.
8: We need a date. Have you got a date from when I said this?
21: I'll find it.
8: Well, hey, you get a date and then
21: I'll get a date. You lose a testicle.
8: Okay. Well, I'm not just going to give him over that easily, okay? Right, yeah, well,
21: we'll get back onto.
8: We can't do anything until we do the Fast Five.
21: While Jonesy can still sit comfortably.
8: You know, this day was starting out as an ordinary day. But now I think...
21: You might have to jump.
8: Not so much. It's Jonesy and Amanda driving you home for Jam Nation.
0: 5CC.

0: Hello there, it's Jonesy and Amanda driving you home this Thursday afternoon. We are into the Fast Five.
1: How fast can this thing go?
2: Faster than the speed of light.
3: Jonesy and Amanda.
2: Fast Five.
0: Fast Five, five questions. Can you go all the way and answer all five questions correctly? If you do that, Amanda will say.
4: You'll get $300 to spend at Mr. Roses.
0: Yeah, all coming up, Roses. Meanwhile, Gemma Ryan is looking for this so-called bet that I made. We haven't established when it was. It just seems a little bit odd that I'd make such a bet so casually about something that doesn't really affect me. Our friend Krispy Kreme's daughter getting a Doberman dog.
4: If she gave up vaping. I know you think, why would I do that? Because it doesn't really affect you. You have strong opinions about things.
0: No, I don't.
4: Nah, she's not going to give up vaping. She's not going to get a dog. I'll bet my left nut. I can hit you. No, you would have said it. You have opinions about things that have nothing to do with you.
0: I'm not saying I wouldn't have said it. It just seems odd that I would say it about when I don't know the main players so well.
4: Because you go, nah, you pretend to know.
0: I know Krispy Kreme very well.
4: You pretend to know a lot of things. Your daughter's not going to give up vaping. Nah. Well, she got the dog on the weekend, anyway. So testicle gone. A man of his word is something to be admired, Brendan.
0: Well, yes, but we're going through the archives. We've got people going through the annals of this show.
4: No, just the testicle.
0: Ralph has joined us.
4: Hello, Ralph.
5: Raph, hello.
4: Hello, Raph. We finally got there. Which song, Raph, did ABBA perform to win the Eurovision Song Contest in 1974? It kicked it all off for them.
5: Oh. Waterloo?
4: Yeah. This one. So that's the song that wins in 1974.
0: Yep.
4: The song that won this year, performed by Bulgarian band or performer Dara, Bangaranga, went a bit like this. Seriously?
0: Feels like it's 2 o'clock in the morning and I want to go home.
4: Mm-hmm.
0: Let's play Cover Me, Raph.
6: Cover me! I got you covered, boss.
4: This is a pop punk cover of which song, Raph?
0: Wow, I don't mind it, Raph. You got any idea?
5: Absolutely none.
0: Oh.
4: You know the song, you just haven't heard it like that.
0: Maybe Linda of Altona knows.
4: Hi, Linda.
7: Oh, hi.
4: Let's hear it again.

0: Linda?
1: Do you know the song?
2: It's not coming.
1: Well, that's question number two.
0: I think we're all going to take a breather.
1: Let's go through the archives. Come on, hurry up, people. I've got a little guillotine in here. I'm ready to go.
0: Why do you need a little one? You might need a big one. Might have to get into Office Works. Going to need a bigger guillotine.
1: My rat trap will do.
0: I'm just going to wait till the proof of the pudding comes before we start chopping into the pudding. Okay. It's Jonesy and Amanda driving you home for Jam Nation.
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0: Hello there. It's Jonesy and Amanda across Australia driving you home, and we are knee deep in the Fast Five.
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5: Rodney's on the line from Wetherill Park. Hello,
10: hello,
5: Rodney.
10: Hello, how are you?
5: Very well, thank you. This is a pop punk cover, it's not easy to say, of which song?

0: what the song is, Rodney?
1: I think it might be You Can Hear Me Now, Paul Simon.
0: Oh, you know the song, but you got the title a bit skew. If
2: You Can Hear Me Now, no.
0: No, it is Paul Simon. You know the song, you just got the title.
2: Donna is in Geelong.
0: A bit wrong. Hello, Donna.
3: Oh, hello.
2: Hey, Donna.
0: Hi, Donna.
3: Hello, how are you?
0: Do you know the name of the song, Donna?
3: Call Me Out.
0: That's it.
2: Yeah. If you be my
0: bodyguard, I can be your Call Me Out.
2: I think I like the other version better.
0: I like it.
2: The world's oldest known shipwreck was discovered off the coast of which country? A, Australia, B, Turkey, or C, Guam?
3: Oh, lucky. I'm just
0: going
3: to go Turkey.
0: It was Turkey. Any information, Brendan?
2: Approximately 4,400 to 4,700 years old, dating to the early Bronze Age, around the same time the Great Pyramid of Giza was built.
0: Wow. What was it carrying?
2: It was carrying ancient pottery and stuff for copper art, apparently.
0: For copper art?
2: Yeah.
0: Nice.
2: Is there any copper art stores left?
0: No, that was a big deal, wasn't it?
2: Maybe it's time to bring back copper art.
0: How about we move on to
2: question
0: four?
2: Copper is very expensive these days.
0: Question four for you, Donna. Obstetricians are specialist medical doctors who manage what? What do obstetricians work in?
3: Childbirth.
2: Yeah, you know it. Yeah, have you been through this, Donna? I shouldn't ask that question.
3: I have.
2: Sorry. I know, but it's a bit presumptive. You know, you might. Anyway, Donna, let's move on to question five and all the prizes that are coming your way. King Henry VIII had how many wives, Donna?
3: Oh, God. Did he have, I don't know, it was seven or five.
0: Oh, it wasn't seven or five. No. You've gone all around the houses.
2: Neil is in Phillip Island or on Phillip Island.
0: Hello,
2: as I
0: Neil.
2: Like to say.
4: How you going?
2: Good.
0: Very well, Neil, how many wives did Henry VIII have?
4: Seven.
0: No.
2: No. Mick and Cecil Park.
0: Hello, Mick. How many wives did Henry VIII have?
5: He was quite a fruitful fellow, wasn't he? I think he had about six.
2: He had six.
0: I went to see the musical last night, Six, which is about the wives of Henry VIII. I'll talk about that. It's one of the best shows I've ever seen.
2: Is this going to be your review of the night?
0: I'll give you a review of the night. Also, actually, tell Mick his prizes and then we'll get on to what we're looking for in
2: Mick,
0: the archives.
2: You have won the jam pack. $300 to spend at Mr. Rose's. Some moments call for gifts. Some call for extraordinary gifts from Mr. Rose's. Naturally extraordinary. Visit Mr. Rose's. Mick.
5: Thank you, James. You're a man and you're magnificent.
2: Oh, thank you. Well, that's a blanket bit of praise.
0: We're very happy with that endorsement and thank you.
2: Well, we're happy to be there.
0: Well, coming up, we are combing through our archives to see if we can find the audio of when you promised your left nut. You bet your left nut on the fact that our friend Christy's daughter would not give up vaping and she would not be getting a Doberman. The Doberman arrived on the weekend. She's given up vaping. We're looking for the audio where you promised to deliver
2: it.
0: There's
2: no shortage of shears around here. All of a sudden, people are coming from all over the place.
0: And we've got these world's best archivists combing through the labyrinth of our archives.
2: We've got Jim Y. Ryan Foxy. They're our archivists.
0: I've offered them some cash on the side to find it.
2: Okay, well, I look forward to the results coming up because I'm pretty sure I know what I said.
0: We will see.
2: It's Jonesy and Amanda driving you home for Jam Nation.
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13: Man dude.

0: Hello there. I'm probably a little bit rattled right now.
1: Well, let me retell my co-host. The story. Yeah, let me bring you up to speed with what's been going on.
0: Okay.
1: We've got people forensically combing through our archives because Krispy Kreme, my friend Christy, she called me
0: today.
1: I'd
0: like to think she's my friend as well.
1: She called me
0: on a professional level.
1: She called me to say Jonesy is going to lose his left nut.
0: Yep.
1: Because she told us that she wanted her daughter to give up vaping.
0: Mm.
1: And they were trying to induce her. The daughter was desperate for a puppy and the daughter wanted a Doberman.
0: Yep. And then part of the chat was that her daughter wanted the dog, but she wouldn't give up the vaping.
1: Well, no, then she said she'd give up the vaping for the dog.
0: Yep.
1: Well, and you said, I will bet my left nut that that won't happen. Well, let me just tell you, this weekend she sent me photos of them picking up that little puppy.
0: Okay.
1: The daughter's given up vaping.
0: So before you break out the office guillotine, there was a chat about the Doberman, Krispy Kreme's daughter, and the vaping
1: and
0: situation.
1: And did you say?
0: What we have here is a bit of a Mandela effect. The Mandela effect was so dubbed that a lot of people thought that Nelson Mandela died in jail when he did not.
1: So do you think we've remembered it incorrectly?
0: What we were talking about, Jemwai Rye has gone into the archives with Foxy. There's been just way too much bum crackers. These two guys have been looking through stuff. The tribal drum was indeed beating for a promise made is a promise delivered.
1: In light of that conversation.
0: Which fit nicely into the narrative that Krispy was going to give her daughter a Doberman if she stopped vaping.
1: Yes.
0: Okay.
1: And
0: so we got to talking about my own daughter and her love of getting a dog. And I said quite repeatedly, I've never let my daughter have a dog because I know that she will never look after it. So the chat went like this.
1: Order.
0: And even the part-time dog,
1: yeah,
0: she has trouble looking after
1: that. That's why you wouldn't make a bet with this. But
0: no,
1: that's why she
0: didn't
1: choose this because her daughter really wanted a dog.
0: Can we just go back to the tape? The words I just said, Ryan.
1: Order.
0: And even the part-time dog,
1: yeah,
0: she has trouble looking after
1: that. That's why you
0: that.
1: Wouldn't make a bet with this. But
0: no,
1: that's why
0: I would
1: she
0: not.
1: Chooses.
0: I would not make a bet with this.
1: But
0: I will tell you right now.
1: You betting a testicle.
0: I did make a bet. And I did bet my testicle. But it was not about Krispy Kreme giving her daughter a savage dog if she stops vaping. It was about you completing a cross stitch.
1: I am going to do this cross stitch on my own.
0: I will bet my left one that that won't be done.
1: Oh. That's the incentive that I need.
0: I will bet you.
1: Oh, I'm going to start now.
0: Even with that on the line.
1: Even with your left one on the line.
0: I know that.
1: We know
0: that
1: we're talking testicle.
0: Yes, of course, whatever. But it doesn't matter.
1: All right. Everyone heard you say that. I'm going to finish this now.
0: So that happened in July of last year. And that was, you were supposed to finish the cross stitch by the end of the year.
1: I found it.
0: And
1: really,
0: I've just looked at your desk. It's not even
1: the
0: here.
1: The thing is, if what better incentive could I have had? But I found it too difficult and tiresome.
0: Yep.
1: I just couldn't finish it. In fact, I couldn't start it.
0: There you go, boys. But you're all safe.
1: So we've remembered it incorrectly. You
0: yep.
1: did not bet a testicle.
0: No, I did not. I did. I bet a testicle that you would not complete the cross stitch, which you did not do. So my testicles are safe.
1: Okay.
0: And pristine.
1: If I found something else to bet on, would you bet a testicle?
0: Well, we're running a sports bet account now.
1: Look, we need the ratings, Brendan.
0: Oh, no, we don't need the ratings. We're doing very well.
1: We can donate it to the 10th caller through.
0: Well, they're not doing much these days. Not the 10th caller through, my testicle. Anyway, you finished now?
1: Oh, okay. It's been a bit disappointing.
0: I was hoping we'll
1: have to send back this guillotine to Officeworks.
0: Right. Well, you're going to.
1: And I bought some sanitizer. All right. Well, coming up
0: next. You
1: had
0: a night at the theatre.
1: I had a fabulous night at the theatre last night. I'll tell you about it next.
0: It's Jonesy and Amanda driving you home for Jam Nation.
2: 5CC.

0: Hello there. It's Jonesy and Amanda across Australia, driving you home this Thursday afternoon.
1: There's a period of history that I just love, and it's the Tudors. I've become obsessed. I've read so much about this period because it's so interesting with Henry VIII, etc. And it's not just the drama of his many wives. It's also the constitutionally it was so important. It was the Church of England breaking away from the Pope.
0: Yep.
1: For the nefarious reasons of Henry VIII.
0: Because he wanted to be divorced.
1: He wanted to be divorced.
0: And that, I guess, helped King Charles, didn't it, down the track?
1: Well, this is the thing. I often find it interesting when people like Meghan Markle or even Diana and Catherine, when they join, when regular people join the royal family, I just find it fascinating because the royal family is a confluence of the sliding doors of history that have led this particular faction to be the rulers now, and the people that jump into this flowing river with them to become part of history. I just find that fascinating. What do you know of the wives of Henry VIII?
0: There was a few that got their heads lopped off.
1: Yeah.
0: There was one that survived.
1: There's one at the very end who survived.
0: One got put in a dungeon.
1: I think a lot of them got put in a dungeon. He was first of all married to Catherine of Aragon. She was from Spain, and she was married to his brother very quickly, very briefly. Arthur, the brother, died, so then she marries Henry. And they have quite a happy marriage from what you hear, but she couldn't give him a son. She had a daughter. And then he eyes young Anne Boleyn in court, not court as in, you know, court, but in the royal court, eyes her off. And he wants to be free to marry her, and he knows the Pope won't allow it. So Cromwell finds the way to legally start a new religion, free him so he can marry Anne Boleyn. She has a daughter. She has Elizabeth I, who ends up being one of the most important monarchs, which is so extraordinary considering Henry was so disparaging of having a daughter. Then he decides he's eyeing off other women at this point. He hasn't had a son. He gets frustrated. She becomes a bit of an uppity kind of partner to him in a way he doesn't like, so she loses her head. Then marries Jane Seymour. She dies pretty much in childbirth. She has a son, but he dies when he's only 13 or something like that. But she dies not long after he's born. So then Anne of Cleves is a really interesting story. Anne of Cleves he finds her in Germany. He asks his people to go and find me a wife in Europe.
0: Right.
1: And there's a portrait that's sent back that's painted. Here she is. Doesn't she look good? And when she finally turns up, he doesn't think that she matches the portrait. He's not happy.
0: Well, that's like now with the filters.
1: It is. That's right. So he puts her in exile, but she gets a castle to live in, so she's not killed at least. Then he has Catherine Howard. He accuses her of infidelity and playing around, and she loses her head. And the final one is Catherine Parr. He dies while he's still married to her. So they're the stories, and pretty much that's all we know. We know the headlines about these women. I went to see a show last night, a musical called Six, and it is incredible. It is about the women, the wives of Henry VIII, but it's told as if they're kind of Spice Girls. They're all on stage, these six women. The show goes for 90 minutes, and it's a non-stop rock concert. It is an absolutely incredible night. I could watch this show absolutely every night. I really, really loved it. Here's a snippet of the opening song.

0: good. It is so good.
1: And history and song.
0: History and song. And a few people have said, I wish we learnt this at school. What a great way to teach history. But it's quite poignant too, these personal stories of these women who've been relegated to a line in history here or there. Mm-hmm. Like, no one knows the wives of the previous king or the king that came after him.
1: Yep.
0: They're just known for their beheadings, really. It's the drama of the moment. But they were real women with real stories, and this is a great way to see their stories.
1: And it's so good these days aren't as brutal, and the misogyny doesn't exist still.
0: We don't have misogyny anymore.
1: Like the musical. What will the musical in 300 years be?
0: Well, this is on at the Theatre Royal in Sydney. It's already been in Melbourne, and it's on its way to Brisbane after it's been here. If you get a chance, I've seen this before. It is one of the best nights you'll have.
1: How many roughs out of five would
0: you give? I give it six heads out of six.
1: Coming up, the tribal drama is going to beat. This is a great story about a grandpa that's on the way, and local news happening now. It's Jonesy and Amanda driving you home for Jam Nation.
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1: Got some local news that's come across my desk. If you want to reach out with some local news, jonesyandamanda.com.au. There's a lot of news in this world.
0: My favourite bit of local news we've ever had was when the fire brigade responded to a call because someone said there's a big fire in our neighbourhood.
1: Yep.
0: The fire brigade went there, observed it, and it was a cloud.
1: Yep, the fire brigade was called out.
0: And that was a news story.
1: That was County Cork.
0: That was a news, local news story.
1: So if you have anything, and local news has just come to my attention from Logan. Gem Y Rye, have you got the appropriate intro for that?
17: Yeah. Is this Logan home or Logan?
1: No, just Logan.
0: Okay. In Queensland.
1: Logan in Queensland. Got some good local news. Also coming up, The tribal drummer's beat for this before, and it's always paid dividends. My crazy grandpa.
0: Or grandma. Women can be crazy too, Brendan.
1: They can. They can.
0: Go figure.
1: It's Jonesy and Amanda driving you home for Jam Nation. 5CC.

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1: Yes!
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0: Hello there. It's Jonesy and Amanda driving you home this Thursday afternoon. We get a lot of local news here. There's a lot of news going on in the world. You might have seen it on your algorithm, on your phone. And there's some stories that we kind of miss from time to time.
1: Sometimes it's the smaller, quirkier stories that we shouldn't miss.
0: Exactly. And that's why we like to pincer it down with local news. And today's story comes from Logan in Brisbane. Local news happening now in Logan.
2: Days of our lives trying to survive here. Logan City, state of mind.
0: Locally. Shout out to Logan City, state of mind as well from Easy Company.
1: Is that what that song is?
0: Yeah.
1: It's a rapper called Easy Company.
0: No,
1: is it?
0: The group is called Easy Company.
1: And is it an E and a Z? Because I can't imagine it'd be normal spelling.
0: No, they've just spelled it normally.
1: Wow.
0: I know.
1: Old school.
0: A rap group after your own heart. A 13-year-old Logan boy has been suspended for running an ad hoc takeaway shop from an air fryer hidden in his school locker.
1: Really?
0: He launched his $6 tempura Dino nuggets and chips deal to help classmates struggling with the cost of living, drawing customers away from the tuck shop. The tuck shop's similar product, by the way.
1: How much would that cost?
0: Priced at $9.50.
1: Right.
0: And they didn't supply free tomato sauce. This kid is a true patriot.
1: So he put an air fryer
0: in his locker with...
1: But he should be rewarded.
0: I don't know if food, health and safety would like that.
1: Oh, yeah.
0: You know, there's no refrigeration.
1: No, I'm looking at the pictures. That's
0: so
1: not-
0: he's got the air fryer at the top, and down the bottom he's got a large bottle of tomato sauce and some beer-battered fries, it would seem, and nuggets.
1: No, none of them are being refrigerated. That does make me anxious.
0: It does, a little bit. In a statement, the school said it could sell unhealthy food only through the canteen.
1: Have you seen what's in a finger bun?
0: Local news happening now in Logan.
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1: Or grandma, Brendan, please. 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
0: 5CC.

0: Hello there, it's Jonesy and Amanda driving you home this Thursday, the 15th of October. Grandparents.
1: Grandparents. The media would have us believe, and all those wonderful Hallmark kind of card arrangements, that they're soft and cuddly and fuzzy and open their arms and you run in, Grandpa, oh, Grandma.
0: I think they're a bit like that.
1: Well, yes, of course a lot of them are, but not all of them.
0: Some now that I've become a grandparent.
1: And are you that person? And do you have a name like Me More and Bum Nuts?
0: No, I'm just Australian, so we don't have any sort of
1: don't
0: ethnic
1: you? What
0: name.
1: Are you called? Brendan.
0: Well, I don't know yet because he can't speak.
1: Well, at the same time, they'll say, here comes Grandpa.
0: Yeah, here comes Grandpa. I don't mind Grandpa.
1: It's very old school, isn't it?
0: Helen, she gets called Nanny. And I do get envious because the little fella, he just loves his nanny. Mm. And instantly, and her little face and his face, it's really,
1: oh,
0: it's nice.
1: Lovely.
0: It's a nice thing.
1: That's lovely.
0: It's a nice thing.
1: But there are some grandparents who are a bit unusual. I have a friend whose grandfather was a doctor, and he was a diet doctor. This is years ago, but not particularly scrupulous one. And he would sell diet pills that were pretty much just speed. So yeah. My friend and his brother would come home from school every day. They'd be watching Cartoon Connection on the television, and they'd make the tablets. They'd be scooping it in this bowl, putting the tablets together for Grandpa.
0: Making the go pills.
1: That's nice, isn't it?
0: My grandfather, the late, great Fred Jones, he was a real
1: character.
0: Did
1: he take you ferreting?
0: He used to take us, get rabbiting with the ferrets. He used to work in an abattoir. We used to watch him work, cutting sheep's throats. He'd take us fishing by the river. And he had this big old Falcon station wagon, and he'd sit by the river, and I'd say, hey, Granddad, can I drive your car? I was 10. It was an automatic car. And he said, no worries, mate. Just make sure everyone's safe.
1: So he wasn't in it?
0: He'd be sitting there fishing by the river, and then I'd drive on the mud bank with all the kids, and there was about, eight kids packed into the old Falcon. And I remember driving around, and one day I got a bit, showy with the accelerator.
1: I can imagine.
0: And I've hooked it and done a bit of a mini donut. And the tailgate's
1: near the river.
0: Yeah, just on the big mud flats. And the tailgate's fallen down. And my sister, who was 3, has fallen out onto the mud.
1: Wow.
0: And then Granddad, I remember Granddad saying, right, okay, let's clean your sister up, mate.
1: She was three. Anyone. Let's not tell anyone.
0: I can't believe that.
1: No.
0: Like my grandson is coming up too. It just seems.
1: He's living in a world of nerf. He's in bubble wrap.
0: But she fell out of the back of a Falcon.
1: Driven by a 10-year-old.
0: Yeah. And she blop onto the mud. And Granddad just wiping her down, getting all the mud off.
1: Wow. I laughed at this story this man told about his grandmother.
2: Do you ever think you had a strange childhood? Just know that my grandmother would make me and my siblings play a game called Coffin Candy, and it was where we had to read the obituaries out of the newspapers out loud to her because she couldn't read. And if someone she didn't like had died, she gave us candy. They went in the coffin, we got candy. She was a terrible woman. Really, I would not recommend playing this game.
1: They went in the coffin and we got candy.
0: Remember Ben, our mate Ben? His nana used to give him a hand drag of a cigarette when he was 7.
1: Yeah, and he'd go around and he was allowed to smoke the cigarette butts left in our ashtray.
0: He was 7.
1: Yeah. Look, let's do this. The tribal drum is going to beat for my crazy grandparents.
3: Yeah. I'm tired of this, Grandpa.
4: That's too damn bad. You keep digging.
1: Give us a call.
0: It's Jonesy and Amanda driving you home for Jam Nation.
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0: hello there. It's Jonesy and Amanda driving you home. The travel driver's beating my crazy grandparents.
1: I'm tired of this, Grandpa.
2: That's too damn bad. You keep digging.
0: That is so me.
3: That's right. That would be you.
0: That is so me.
3: That would be you.
0: Donna has joined us.
3: Hello, Donna.
4: Hi, guys. How are you?
0: Very well.
3: Who are you talking about, your grandpa or your grandma?
4: My grandma. My grandma used to love to have a scotch on ice, and when she'd finished drinking the scotch, she would let me suck all the ice.
3: Oh, wow. How old were you?
4: Oh, I would have been like 5 or 6.
0: Yeah, right.
4: And also, if they were over for dinner and there was like wine on the table, we always got a shot glass of whatever was on the table.
0: There you go.
3: That's hilarious.
0: And did you ask for it or did they just offer it to you?
4: No, my grandmother's theory was if you give them a taste when they're little, they won't steal it or drink when they're older. And I've never been a big drinker. So.
0: Oh, really?
3: I can imagine.
4: Yeah, when I turned 18, I never like binged like everybody else because I thought, oh, yeah, I've already tasted that.
3: Yeah. I've had whiskey since I was 5.
0: Yeah, but most people I've seen that's just the floodgates.
3: And yeah, but also the taste of whiskey, I don't think I can tolerate it now, let alone a little 5-year-old sucking on the ice cubes.
0: And like when I was a kid and I had my first beer, it tasted dreadful.
3: Yeah.
0: Now the
3: luckily
0: kids,
3: you push through.
0: Yeah, but now we live in a world of fruity beer. So like I've had to
3: too easy on them.
0: Yeah, I've got to put up with dreadful beer, which I love, and then you go and pay $15 for a fruity XPA beer.
3: You sound like an old coot, Brendan.
0: Thank you, Donna. Lisa has joined us.
3: Hi, Lisa. Who are you dobbing in today?
5: My dad. He taught my older boy to kill trapdoor spiders by pouring petrol down there and lighting it.
3: Oh, no. Oh.
5: Yeah, he was about 8 or 9 when Dad did that to him. So. Oh.
3: Was he traumatised or did he enjoy it?
5: No, he thought it was funny, but when I went home to hubby, he was not very impressed.
0: No. And the trapdoor spider.
3: And it set things on fire. Oh, Grandpa, stop it. Stop it.
0: It's Jonesy and Amanda driving you home for Jam Nation. 5CC.

0: Hello there, it's Jonesy Demander driving you home. The tribal drama's beating on the strength of this story that we had earlier in the show.
1: Do you ever think you had a strange childhood? Just know that my grandmother would make me and my siblings play a game called Coffin Candy, and it was where we had to read the obituaries out of the newspapers out loud to her because she couldn't read. And if someone she didn't like had died, she gave us candy. They went in the coffin, we got candy. She was a terrible woman. Really, I would not recommend playing this game.
0: Grandparents, eh?
2: Grandparents. So the tribal drum is beating for my crazy grandparents.
3: I'm tired of this, Grandpa.
4: That's too damn bad. You keep digging.
0: Robin has joined us.
2: Hi, Robin. Are we talking about your grandma or your grandpa?
5: Actually, my dad, for my kids, when my kids were younger, he had a rotten tooth, so he pulled them out. He pulled the tooth out with pliers, stuck it on this blackened manky tooth, stuck it on a stick, and chased the grandkids around with it.
2: That would be horrific.
0: There would have had to be some chant that went with it as well, surely, Robin.
5: Oh, my God. Well, my mum wasn't very impressed. And funnily enough, the stick and the tooth disappeared after a while. But, like, my nephews and my son thought it was just wonderful, but my daughter was quite freaked out.
2: Oh, I bet.
0: A rank tooth on a stick.
2: You said it disappeared after a while, after, so it wasn't
0: so
2: just
0: so
2: once.
0: So use this regularly.
2: Oh, wow.
5: Yeah, we went to get the stick one day. That, you know, we had some nephews and nieces over and went to get the stick and couldn't find it. Mum just had a pleased smile on her face.
2: Wow.
0: That was
2: Thank
0: his
2: you,
0: go-to
2: Robin.
0: Material.
2: Thank you, Robin.
0: Anna has joined
2: Hello,
0: us.
2: Hello, Anna. Who are we talking about?
6: Hi, good afternoon. My grandfather, probably in the, you know, around 1980, they had a couple of aviaries, the Lodge and Katingle, and it attracted mice. So my grandfather would pour petrol down the holes in the floor of the aviaries and make me stomp on all of the baby mice that ran out of the hole.
2: No.
6: I had to kill them. Yeah, so that's pretty crazy.
0: Yeah, the fact that you laugh after Anna? This, Anna, shows that you haven't suffered any trauma.
2: But did you feel traumatized at the time?
6: At the time, yes. It didn't go down well with my parents, well, my mum.
2: No.
6: But,
2: what'd you do at grandpa's?
6: Yes, and I was only about 10, so that was... It was awful. I'm laughing now about the absurdity, but it was quite awful.
2: These days kids go to grandma's, they sit on an iPad. You know, look what you had to do. Dreadful.
0: Thanks, Anna.
2: Thank you.
0: Joanne has joined us.
2: Joanne, was it your grandma or your grandpa?
7: Well, it was actually my parents as grandparents. I had to do nursing shifts, so I left my daughter with them on a Saturday. They used to drink out of long neck bottles, beer bottles.
0: Yep.
7: Anyway, they would get my daughter Katie to take them around the side of the house ready for them to be picked up. I arrived home that afternoon, still in my nursing uniform, and my daughter's legs were going out from under her. And I panicked, of course, and I thought, oh, my God, she's had a stroke or something. So I've thrown her into the car with me, still in my uniform, back to the hospital where I worked. Eventually she fell asleep. They did all these tests. Next thing, this team come around of doctors and I don't know who they were. And they said, can you please explain why your daughter has a very high alcohol level in her blood? She was drunk. She was necking the bottles around the corner that they were making her put.
2: So
7: around
2: it. They should have to take the empties around, but she was sort of drinking
0: the last
2: the
0: remains.
7: Yeah. So my father found them all, you know, just all disheveled all over the ground, and that's when we realised what she'd done.
2: Oh, wow. Imagine you in your nurse's uniform explaining why your young daughter was drunk.
7: Same hospital. At the same hospital.
2: Oh, Joanne, at least you can laugh about it.
0: And your daughter's feasting on the King Browns. Matter of fact, I got it now.
2: You do too.
0: Thank you for all your calls. Coming up, we've got Instagram on the line. If you would like to play, jonesydemander.com.au. Also, AA Chattery. This is something that you and I had a good chat about today.
2: Yeah. Are we seeing the end of the dining table and what does it mean?
0: It's Jonesy Demander driving you home for Jam Nation.
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0: Showtime. You never really imagine what you'd be like as a grandparent, and then all of a sudden you become one.
2: Are you a good grandparent? I think you are.
0: I don't know you.
2: Are you one of those, g'day, mate? You're not a softie, I imagine. G'day, mate, want to hold a hammer?
0: No, well, he's too young at this stage, and I've got the little twinnies coming along as well, so I'm going to be, next year, I'll be grandparent central.
2: Yeah.
0: But I don't want to be one of those old guys, you know, that still ride motorbikes and stuff like that. And I was talking to a young fella, and he said, oh, yeah, I can't get a motorbike because I've got kids. And I said, mate, I've got grandkids.
2: Mm. So meaning you're not going to change?
0: I'm not.
2: No, but no one's asking changing. You to change. Grandparents come in all shapes and sizes.
0: Yeah, yeah, of
2: and
0: course.
2: And they're not always the cute, cuddly ones, as we've just been hearing. We just opened our phones to stories of your, you know, terrifying grandparents.
0: What about Robin?
2: Oh, we're still laughing at Robin.
0: Robin takes the cake.
5: Actually, my dad, when my kids were younger, he had a rotten tooth. He pulled the tooth out with pliers, this blackened manky tooth, stuck it on a stick and chased the grandkids around with it.
0: Because there's a degree of ingenuity there. The stick would be thin enough to have the tooth, so I'm imagining he used electrical tape to secure the tooth. Or maybe some sort of glue.
2: But I liked how she said then he went back to look for it one other time and it wasn't there, meaning it often came out for a bit of a run.
0: Grandpa's manky tooth. Good on you, Robin.
2: Well, coming up next, Double A Chattery drops today, the podcast I do with my friend Anita McGregor, and we're discussing the demise of the dining table and the implications of that.
0: Also, Instagram, if you would like to play, jonesydemanda.com.au. It's Jonesy Demanda driving you home for Jam Nation.
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0: Hello, it's Jonesy Demander driving you home. Thursday. Thursday's a great day. It's Friday Junior. Maybe you'd have a cheeky little drink at work if you wanted.
1: You are.
0: Well, you put on your blabber mouth.
1: Well, you are.
0: When I say cheeky little drink at work.
1: I can smell it from here.
0: Okay. Maybe another great thing is Double A Chattery drops today.
1: It does.
0: This is the podcast, not a side hustle. I feel it's main hustle that you do with your friend, forensic psychologist Anita McGregor.
1: Today we're talking about a social media story I read about the death of the dining table and the implications of that. It says here, the most social object ever invented, which has done more for human connection than any other surface, is under threat because of the digital age. It has survived wars. It has survived regime changes all over the world, different living styles, different
0: TV.
1: Habits. Well, it survived TV, but screens are in the process of killing the dining table, whether it's families that sit down on their phone or they're all watching a collective television. But the stats are quite alarming. The history of the dining table I find fascinating. So the term bed and board comes from the fact that initially there were no dining tables at all. The rich families or the royalty, for example, would have trestle tables set up for dinner, mm-hmm. like a wedding, and the nobles would sit on that. And then that would be dismantled at the end of the event and the room had returned to what it had been before.
0: And that would be every night.
1: Every night. Wow. But bed and board meant the board was literally a slab of wood you would put on your lap that you were served a meal upon. And even now, my mum used to nag me about not putting my elbows on the table. Do you know why that is from? Putting your elbows on the table was a sign that, well, you weren't allowed to because you'd upend the board that was on your

0: lap. And that made you seem to be low class because it meant you didn't have a table.
1: Okay.
0: And so eventually tables came into families' homes, into rich families' homes. It'd be private dining rooms. Even when we grew up, remember, did you have a separate room that had a dining table that no one ever went into?
1: Yeah.
0: And we don't have those in our homes really anymore. We don't have the space for it.
1: No.
0: But the problem also is, and part of this was when COVID came along, but just how families are changing and mum's working and everyone's busy. The table often now is a desk for the kids to do their homework, mm-hmm. for parents to work maybe. It's where laundry gets folded. It's really hard to take all of that off to have a family dinner.
1: Yeah.
0: And parents are getting home. Everyone's tired. Everyone's cranky. A lot of people I see on social media, I'm fascinated by this, say, watch us get ready for our dinner. They'll cook a meal and then this big, enormous sofa has replaced the table.
1: Oh.
0: They sit and eat on their laps on this enormous sofa.
1: I don't like eating on my lap.
0: I don't like eating on my lap either. But the implications of what we're losing by not having a table, and if you're lucky enough to sit down with your kids and have conversations,
1: mm-hmm.
0: the implications of this are quite big. I'll just give you some of the stats on this. Where have I buried them here? Talk amongst yourself, Brendan.
1: Okay. I remember many years ago, we've always eaten at the table, and my eldest son.
0: Your family now or when you grew up?
1: No, my family now.
0: Yeah.
1: And one of my son's mates came round and I said, what are you doing for dinner? And he said, oh, mum's probably already had dinner and dad's probably going to have dinner at work. I said, and he goes, what do you guys sit down for dinner? I went, yeah. And I said, do you want to stay for dinner? I'm just making barbecue food. And he went, yeah, okay. So I made him a little steak and chips and salad and all that sort of stuff. And he sat there and he's eating with us and he said, do you do this? And he goes, I haven't done this in my life.
0: What, yeah, not every
1: in his life.
0: Not every family does. It's interesting, isn't it?
1: I said, you've never sat with your family, even at Christmas Day? He goes, no, we don't do that. It was
0: really?
1: So weird.
0: Well, they did a study that said that the more frequent family meals were associated with protection against poorer diets, against risk behaviour, and mental health and well-being problems. And poorer academic outcomes were among children and adolescents who weren't sitting down with their families. Because it's a stress-free time, hopefully. And not every family can achieve this. But the knock-on effect of this is eating mindfully. And Anita said some interesting things about this.
2: So I think when you're together eating, that it can be mindful. It can be where you're engaging with each other, that there's relationship that's happening.
3: And mindful eating is good because you are connecting to other people. It's a good decision because of the way you're digesting your food, but also the conversations you're having?
2: Oh, absolutely. I think we've all been in that situation when we've not been mindful and we're looking and all of a sudden our lunch is gone or our dinner is gone and we have no idea did I eat that? Did I enjoy it? Did I even taste it? And I think that, again, for mental health, but also just for healthy eating, being aware is really helpful.
0: So in the ideal world, we'd all sit down with families, have no phones, no television on, and we'd have a conversation. I know that that's not the way many, many families operate, but it is an ideal situation. But for the first time in human history, they're saying the table is disappearing.
1: Yeah. Well, the TV's disappearing. There was in the old days, you didn't have the TV with the sound on. Now you got the TV on. Now you can have the TV on. You're watching Ally on A Current Affair while you eat your dinner. As long as you don't have a phone.
0: While you're looking at your phone.
1: No phone.
0: No, but you shouldn't have any of that because it's all about the conversation. It's about asking everyone around the table, how are you going, how are you feeling? There are tangible improvements in your life if you can do that.
1: Mm.
0: But as you say, not every family can.
1: 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I think this might be a subject for Jam Etiquette.
0: Oh, okay. We'll get to that next.
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0: Hello there, it's Jonesy the Amanda driving you home. Usually we go down to the Jonesy the Amanda Arms for the pub test, but no, this is more of an etiquette thing, a jam etiquette thing.
1: We're discussing...
0: Must keep up appearances.
1: We're discussing the etiquette of eating at the dining table for your dinner. When my kids were little, and is there a cuter sight than a freshly washed child in flannelette pyjamas with their hair combed back, sitting at their little table eating their dinner? It was, I loved those years. But the kids used to eat at a little table, and then I decided we're all going to eat together. And I looked at my nice dining chairs that were made out of a certain fabric, and I
0: said,
1: get rid of those because we're going to go cheap leatherette, and the kids can smear their fingers all over it, and let's start eating as a family. And even when the kids don't live at home, but when they come over for dinner, they get the placemats. We sit in the same places we've always sat, because the ritual of it, is very reassuring for us all.
0: Yeah, I like that, because the baby seats now, they don't have the high chair anymore. You got a chair that goes on the table, have you seen that?
1: Yeah, that's right. I'll have the white wine,
0: And they sit there like Lord Muck, looking down at you, the hoi polloi, as you tuck into your three-piece feet.
1: But as we've been saying, the nature of the table is shifting, and the table, by and large, is disappearing, because the dining table is now maybe an office, is maybe... part of the laundry is where kids do their homework. Do you eat at the table? And do you all eat at the same time? With shifting schedules in your family and kids coming in from sport, do you all eat at the same time?
0: Do you remember
1: time?
0: In the Passion of the Christ, Jesus invents the table as we know it? Do you remember that scene?
1: No, I never saw that film.
0: So there's Jesus.
1: Tell me how it ends.
0: He makes the table. And his mum, Mary, because he sits down at the table and she goes, what do you do with that? He goes, well, people will eat at it. She said, it will never work. It's the one joke in The Passion of the Christ.
1: Well, Anita was thrilled because she says in Star Wars or Star Trek, they all eat around a table. So in the future, the tables come back.
0: I think the table's good. It's always been a big part of my life. I don't think there's any problem with it. But with jam etiquette, how does it work for you?
1: How does it work?
0: I mean, there's no judgment here.
1: Everyone's lives are different. How do you make it work? Do you eat around a table or does that not work for you?
0: Or do you eat straight out of the Domino's box on your lap?
1: Oh, that sounds good too.
0: It's Jonesy and Amanda driving you home for Jam Nation.
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0: Strike a pose for 10 questions, 60 seconds on the clock. 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
0: No pressure, Sally.
4: Hi, Sally.
5: Woohoo! Hello, how are you going?
0: Great.
4: Very well, it hasn't gone off for a while. We'd like it to be you. How do you feel about that?
5: Oh, look, I'd want to say I'm really confident, but I'm not.
0: Oh, Sally. Come on.
4: Sally.
0: Maybe we should just have a bit of small talk. What's going on in your world? Everything okay?
5: Yeah, everything's fine. Mum of four, work, busy, life, kids, you know.
0: Good.
5: All the fun stuff. Yep.
4: Yeah, all the busy stuff. That does make up your life, and it is the fun stuff.
0: But right
4: I miss
0: now,
4: all
0: Sally,
4: that.
0: You have to clear your head.
4: Clear your head, Sally. Only think about yourself and these questions. We've got 10 of them. We're going to, if you're not sure, say pass, because we're going to always come back if there's time, okay? Sally, good luck, because here we go. Question number one. An akubra is a style of what?
5: Pass.
4: Question two. Who sings Since You've Been Gone?
5: Kelly Clarkson.
4: Question three. Lipton is a brand of what?
5: Tea.
4: Question four. Who was the villain in Peter Pan?
5: Captain Hook.
4: Question five. Who is Eva Mendes married to?
5: Pass.
4: Question six. Which chess piece is a horse's head?
5: The second one from the side.
4: What's the piece called?
5: Pardon?
4: What's the piece called?
5: A knight.
4: Question seven. A podiatrist specialises in what?
5: Feet.
4: Question eight. Miranda Kerr grew up in which Australian state?
5: Brisbane.
0: Oh.
5: I had no idea.
4: Yeah. So, no, it's not Queensland. It's New South Wales.
0: Canada.
4: Oh, no. She's from Canada. And Eva Mendes is married to Ryan Gosling.
5: Oh, bummer.
4: And would you have known this if your brain was functioning right at the beginning? You really picked up.
5: No.
4: And a Kubra hat is a style of what? Is a style of hat. I've just given you the answer in the question.
0: Did you not know that, Sally?
4: A Kubra is a hat. It's like an Australian hat that you wear with a dryer bone.
5: Oh, right. Yeah, no, didn't know.
4: Well, Sally, thank you for playing.
0: Welcome to country,
5: that's
0: Sally.
5: Okay.
0: Well.
4: Thanks, Sally.
0: See, the stuff you know and then some people you don't know.
4: And coming up next, we're intrigued to know a question of jam etiquette, as we call it. Do you eat around the dining table? Do you all eat a meal together? How does it work in your house?
0: That's coming up. It's Jonesy Demanded driving you home for Jam Nation.
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0: Hello there, it's Jonesy Demander driving you home. Double A Chattery, the podcast you do with your forensic psychologist friend Anita McGregor, drops today. Something you were talking about, the end of the dining table.
1: Yeah, and not just the physical table, but the rituals that go with having a family shared meal. It's hard for some families. I absolutely get why the face of the family is changing and so is the house. But do you still sit down and have dinner at your table? There are so many knock-on effects, mental health effects, better academic outcomes for your kids, better dietary habits if you all sit down and mindfully share that time together. But it's not that easy in a modern life.
0: It's not that easy. And we all can't be like Brad Pitt in Ocean's 11 just standing up eating all the time.
1: I don't want to be that. I like to sit with some lumbar support, as you know, Brendan. I don't like to eat on my lap. I like sitting at a table.
0: You don't like food courts?
1: No, the seats are, I just don't feel comfortable.
0: You don't like sitting on a stool?
1: No, that's quite true. But we thought we'd put it to you.
0: This is jam etiquette stuff. That's jam etiquette.
1: Sitting at the dining table to eat together. Is this how it works in your house?
0: How does it work?
2: We've always done meals together. We wait till everyone's got their meal to eat at restaurants. Dinner time is that one time when we can all connect and model and teach the kids about table manners.
3: Well, we have 11 kids and 7 of them are still home. Four of them have moved out. But religiously, every night, we set the table. The younger kids do the placemats. Then some of the other kids do the cutlery. And then we sit regardless of what they're doing, gaming, whatever, homework, everything stopped. We sit as a family and eat dinner.
4: My kids are grown up now, but when they were younger, we used to sit around the dinner table at least 3 or 4 nights a week. They'd come home from school. What did you do today? Nothing. What did you learn? Nothing. Who did you play with? Nobody. But by the time dinner time came around, they were actually ready to talk. They were ready to download about their day.
5: We sit down at the dinner table. I've got 3 boys. They're now in their 20s. The eldest one often brings all his friends round on a Friday evening to sit around and have dinner with us because it's an odd thing for them to do.
6: TV is off. If we're at the dinner table, no phones, no magazines, no nothing. We go out to dinner to a restaurant, no phones on the table, all the grandkids, no phones. Simple rule.
7: Oh, it's great. I love the dining room table. We sit down, we eat at the dining room table every night. We set the table, we prepare a meal, and we sit there and we converse. I just love it.
1: It's a very nice ritual, isn't it?
0: Who's reading a magazine at the table?
1: You never know.
0: You know, what have you got there? Like New Idea?
1: Maybe doing the crossword in the New Idea.
0: Excuse me. Big and bouncy.
1: But it just shows you how important that table still is to so many families.
0: True dat.
8: Righto, you two. That's enough.
1: Well, tomorrow is Friday, therefore the Friday Feel Sessions is back.
0: Gabriella Chiumi.
1: Yeah.
0: If I say that name, what does that say to you?
1: Nothing sweet about me. She sings it better than I do. It might surprise you to hear.
0: Looking forward to catching up with Gab. Also, Instagram makes its return, the Fast Five and all the other fruits of the Jonesy and Amanda pie.
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19: Morning, I'm Gemma Jones with your local news. As a group of 250 wireless steelworkers who accepted redundancy start their final day, it's been revealed some workers are chasing money they're owed. A payroll system change under Administrator Corder Mentha has left some employees short of cash, one citing $5,000 is missing of overtime pay. Shadow Energy Minister Ben Hood telling Seven there'll be a lot of questions for how this happened.
20: An extremely disappointing situation, and one in which the government certainly needs to answer.
19: Treasurer Tom Koutsantonis confirmed the government found out on Monday and is working to rectify the problem. A snapshot of Australia's regional health systems found the gap between rural and metro is getting wider, with city specialists now outnumbering those in the country 20 to 1. The Rural Health Alliance report says Aussies living outside the cities are increasingly relying on nurses to deliver essential care. The average annual spend on healthcare in the regions is more than $1,200 less than for city folk. Meanwhile, the Tumby Bay District Council has unanimously rejected a $500,000 proposal to co-fund temporary repairs on the town's jetty. Elected members voted against contributing ratepayer funds at this week's council meeting, arguing the jetty is a state government asset and the Department of Infrastructure and Transport failed to outline a long-term plan. Despite knocking back the short-term patch, council insists it's not walking away from the iconic structure. Leaders say they'll continue lobbying for the government to fully fund a permanent repair solution for the Tumby Bay jetty. And Port Lincoln will get to witness a historic naval tradition next weekend. The Royal Australian Navy will mark 125 years of service on the HMAS Eyre with a ceremonial Freedom of Entry parade through the town centre next Saturday. Navy personnel from the battleship will march along Tasman Terrace, accompanied by the Royal Australian Navy Band, before concluding on the foreshore lawns. The historic tradition, featuring swords, bayonets and drums, celebrates the long standing bond between the HMAS Eyre and the Eyre Peninsula community. And that's the latest in local news.
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16: Hi, I'm Phoebe Humphrey. Donald Trump has ruled out the live streaming of the execution of the gunman who shot dead 13 soldiers at America's Fort Hood Army base in 2009. The US president says Nidal Hassan will still face a firing squad. A warning to travellers heading through Sydney Airport today. You'll need to allow plenty of extra time as hundreds of security screening workers walk off the job during 2 4-hour strikes. The Transport Workers Union says it's part of their fight for better job security and more full-time
2: full-time roles. Carnival will cut its Australian fleet from 4 ships to just 2, with the company blaming high operating costs and uncertainty about future cruise regulations. The move will see Carnival Adventure and Carnival Luminosa leave the local market in 2028. And fans have lined the streets to see Harry and Meghan in their first public appearance since their return to the UK. The couple returned to Nottingham in honour of the first time they stepped out together for an official engagement back in 2017.
21: Ampol, Hallett Place. 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
2: In sport, plenty of injuries out of last night's thrilling start to the Rugby League's World Cup, with Australia outlasting the Kiwis 24-22. Mitchell Moses' night ended early when he hurt his calf, while for New Zealand, it's feared that Kalyn Ponga has suffered a broken arm. Aussie fullback Reece Walsh has told Seven it was a night he'll never forget.
23: It's a really special one. You know, awesome way to start off your 2026 World Cup. It was awesome game to be a part of.
2: And the A-League season officially kicks off tonight with Sydney FC taking on the Wanderers. That's the latest news and sport.
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26: The lower air peninsula, including Port Lincoln, Cummins, Tumby Bay and Coffin Bay, can expect partly cloudy conditions with light east to northeasterly winds and tops around 24 degrees in Port Lincoln. Rain chances remain very low. Across the eastern air peninsula, including Cleve and Cowell, it's another mild and mostly dry day with temperatures reaching into the mid-20s and light to moderate easterlies. For the west coast, Woodna, Streaky Bay, Elliston, looking at a warm day with partly cloudy skies. Inland areas around Woodna will approach around 30 degrees, while coastal areas like Streaky Bay and Elliston remain a little cooler, generally in the high 20s. Winds will be northeasterly at 15 to 25 kilometres an hour before tending more southeasterly later today.
24: If you're just joining us, welcome in. Good Morning EP with Ray Clark. Let's get into it on 5CC. Thanks to Better Port Lincoln.
26: Well, a very good morning to you. Just had to find the button to turn me on. That's the way it goes. Sometimes at these early hours, my brain's just not kicking in so good. That's all right. I've got my cup of waiting. 17 degrees outside at the moment. It's quite a warm morning, isn't it? But it's gonna be nice, and it's cloudy at the moment, but we're going to get sunshine as we get into sort of around about 11, 12 o'clock. It'll all sunshine up, and they're saying a bit of cloud before that. So it's not looking to be a bad day at all. Pretty good, as a matter of fact. What have we got today? $555, the Born to Win wheel, coming up around about 7:15. We'll do that. Hopefully I can give away some money. It's been a while. We're due to give away some money. So hopefully it'll go off today. It'd be nice for a Friday. We'll take a peeky in the birthday book as well on this day in history. And I will be talking to Shane A. Bassett. We'll talk movies a little later on. So he's got some interesting things to say about some movies. And, of course, we got better music and more of it. David Bowie to get us going this morning. Let's dance. 5CC. Good morning.

It's Charles Nettie. Charlie to his mates, I guess. Who would I lie to you? And David Bowie too. Let's dance before that's 6:15 on this Friday morning. Hallelujah. It's a Friday at last. I mean, last week, Friday came around rather quick because it was a short working week. But this week, it sort of kind of dragged on for me. And I'm really glad we're here now. Hey, listen, I was just like 5 minutes ago, I was reading about an interesting thing about Chinese spy network in Australia. And I find this absolutely fascinating. Before

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allows foreign buying of land and stuff like that. I mean, they own freaking airports. Anyway, I'm starting to rant now. 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Chinese spies in Australia. My question.

0: It's 5CC. Better music, more of it. Oasis. That's the Wonderwall with Dream Academy. Before that, too, taking you back to the mid 80s and life in a northern town. I'm pretty sure they're talking about England when they say that there. Those northern towns, they can be rather overcast and droll and a bit cold and wet and. Anyway, I don't know. When they say life in a northern town, it doesn't seem like the sort of place I'd want to go, really. 28 past six now. It is Good Morning EP this morning. Thanks to Port Lincoln Better. You can speak with Josh or any of the team there at Port Lincoln Better. They know their stuff and they can help you out. You'll find them in Liverpool Street right here in the middle of town in Port Lincoln. Coming up in just a moment, got news for you in the next hour, next half hour, I should say. Something from Jerry Rafferty to get the half hour kicked off. We'll look at this day in history as well. But Gemma Jones with your local news next.
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8: Morning, I'm Gemma Jones with your local news. A major payroll blunder has left some Whyalla steel workers thousands of dollars short. A system change under Administrator Corda Mentha is being blamed for missing pay, with at least one worker reporting a $5,000 shortfall in their overtime cash. Treasurer Tom Koutsantonis tells Seven the state only found out about the pay error on Monday.
9: The administrator has been told in no uncertain terms about our displeasure at this, and we want it rectified and rectified immediately.
8: It comes as the first group of workers who accepted volunteer redundancy begin their final shifts today as the workforce grapples with the closure of the blast furnace. Meanwhile, local teen Clay Bertram will be running a marathon along the Port Lincoln foreshore on Sunday, raising money for the Royal Flying Doctors. The young entrepreneur has been fundraising through his Oceans to Outback initiative for 5 years, running over 400 kilometres in that time. Clay says he has a close personal connection to the RFDS, making the challenge easier to bear.
10: 5 years ago when I started my business, I decided to support a charity, and that was my charity to support because my uncle had his life saved 35 years ago at Rockhampton. That allowed me to meet him, and yeah, so I've grown up around him.
8: He'll be starting his run bright and early at 7 a.m, running 17 2-kilometre laps along the foreshore. He's inviting the community to come cheer him on while he runs. And two Eyre Peninsula sporting and social hubs are in the running for major state honours after being named finalists in this year's Clubs SA Awards. Cleve Sporting Bodies has snagged a double nomination, scoring a spot as one of the six finalists for Small Club of the Year, alongside a nod for the prestigious Heart of the Community Award. Joining Cleve in that category is also the Coffin Bay Yacht Club. Winners will be announced at a gala ceremony at Adelaide Oval next month. And that's the latest in local news.
1: 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National news now.
11: Hi, I'm Phoebe Humphrey. The opposition isn't backing down on its criticism of Labor's digital duty of care bill. The legislation was put before Parliament yesterday and is aimed at protecting us from online harm. However, Shadow Communications Minister Sarah Henderson has told News 24 some of the last-minute changes don't make any sense.
12: The bill recognises that pornography is harmful to children, but one of the bits of content that's exempt from the bill is material that's classified, including pornography. This is a dog's breakfast.
11: The Navy is now inspecting every bathroom in its fleet after a hidden camera was reportedly found in the women's showers. The recording device was found on the HMAS Liyuan. Military police are now speaking to a person of interest. And it's back to work today for the rest of us who didn't scoop last night's Powerball. A New South Wales woman has taken out the entire $100 million prize. She's now the winner of the third biggest lottery jackpot in Australian history.
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11: In sport, Australia's Rugby League World Cup campaign is off to a good start with a come-from-behind 24-22 win over the Kiwis. However, the win has come at a cost, with Mitch Moses suffering a calf injury, while for New Zealand, Kalyn Ponga may have a broken arm. Kangaroos skipper Isaiah Yeo telling Seven it was a great feeling in front of a sellout crowd.
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11: In sport, Australia's Rugby League World Cup campaign is off to a good start with a come-from-behind 24-22 win over the Kiwis. However, the win has come at a cost, with Mitch Moses suffering a calf injury, while for New Zealand, Kalyn Ponga may have a broken arm. Kangaroos skipper Isaiah Yeo telling Seven it was a great feeling in front of a sellout crowd.
13: Look, it's what we want on this international stage. You want arenas and atmospheres.
11: Ponga may have a broken arm. Kangaroos skipper Isaiah Yeo telling Seven it was a great feeling in front of a sellout crowd.
13: Look, it's what we want on this international stage. 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
0: The lower Eyre Peninsula, including Port Lincoln, Cummins, Tumby Bay and Coffin Bay, can expect partly cloudy conditions with light east to northeasterly winds and tops around 24 degrees in Port Lincoln. Rain chances remain very low. Across the eastern Eyre Peninsula, including Cleve and Cowell, it's another mild and mostly dry day with temperatures reaching into the mid-20s and light to moderate easterlies. For the west coast, Woodna, Streaky Bay, Elliston, looking at a warm day with partly cloudy skies. Inland areas around Woodna will approach around 30 degrees, while coastal areas like Streaky Bay and Elliston remain a little cooler, generally in the high 20s. Winds will be northeasterly at 15 to 25 kilometres an hour before tending more southeasterly later today.
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0: That amazing, iconic saxophone sound there. Jerry Rafferty's Baker Street at 5CC. Better music and more of it. It's Good Morning EP this morning. Thanks to Macca's, and changing up your drink order comes with a bit of risk. But with risk comes delicious rewards. There's more to drink at Macca's this summer because it's going to be hot. So go on and take it for a sip. I have got music coming up for you soon from Barnsey, but right now, this day in history.
1: Hi, it's October 16, the day in 1923 when the Disney Brothers cartoon studio was founded by Roy and Walt Disney.
2: An animator is an artist who makes the drawings move, the soul of an actor and the understanding of a director.
1: In 1966, the Monkees recorded one of their biggest hits. Actually, it wasn't the Monkees at all. It was a group of session musicians with Mickey Dolenz vocals added later. I'm a believer, I couldn't leave her if I tried. It's the anniversary of the Black Power salute on the podium of the 200 metres medal presentation at the Mexico Games in 1968, led by gold medalist Tommy Smith.
3: The right glove that I wore on my right hand signified the power within Black America.
1: Creedence Clearwater Revival broke up on this day in 1972. And the Lost pilot episode of Gilligan's Island, filmed in 1963, was shown on TV for the first time in 1992. This was the theme song written for that first episode.
4: Secretaries from USA, sail on the Mino this lovely day.
1: To the birthdays, topping today's list is actor Tim Robbins. He's 68.
5: You know what the Mexicans say about the Pacific? See, it has no memory.
1: Red Hot Chili Peppers bass guitarist Flea turned 64. He was born in Australia. Done a bit of acting too, appearing in the Back to the Future sequels.
6: What's the matter? Chicken?
1: Special one for Ryan Fitzgerald, Fitzy, the AFL player turned media personality, is 50 today.
7: This is where confusion reigns for every AFL supporter out there at the moment.
1: Singer-songwriter John Mayer celebrates his 49th. I just found out there's no such thing as a real world. Aussie model, actress and TV host Christy Hinds turns 47.
8: I've got my gear ready. I've ordered my boots.
1: Australian Jewel International Tamana Tahu turns 46.
9: Tahu! Tamana has scored!
1: Aussie motorcycle racing champion Casey Stoner is 41.
10: Casey Stoner wins the Grand Prix of Catalonia!
1: And tennis champ Naomi Osaka turns 29. Two-time Australian Open winner.
11: Osaka is champion in Australia for the second time.
1: Finally, legendary actress Angela Lansbury was born on this day. She died just days short of her 97th birthday in 2022.
12: Who seems to be involved in your investigation?
1: Remembering Angela Lansbury on October 16.
0: On this day, back again tomorrow, same time, 5CC. Good morning.

0: yeah, that's Barnsley at 5CCC. Better music and more of it. River Deep, Mountain High, which is just a great piece of music. Even when Tina did it, it was fantastic. And Jerry Rafferty in there too. It's 14 to 7 with Ray Clark this morning, right here until 9 o'clock this morning for you. Hey, look, if you know someone with a birthday coming up, then get your birthday shout-out right here on 5CCC. For our birthday book, and you can go to the draw for a Boston Bay Diner voucher, $20 voucher, to be given away every weekday. So if you haven't got the birthday in, get it in now. Now, it can be way down the track. Get it in now for then. It's okay. And look, if you've forgotten this morning, you've still got time to get it in. Just head to 5CCC.com, put all the details in, and bang, there it is, just like that. Now, look, if you don't like to get online, I understand that. Sometimes it can be a pain. You can just give us a call on 86825000. But make sure you do, if you're going to do it that way, you have to be in a little bit earlier, all right? 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It's 5CCC's birthday calls, thanks to Boston Bay Diner for breakfast, brunch, or lunch. Check it out. 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

0: Double C, better music and more of it with the cricket going on at the moment. There's Sherbet, and how's that with Huey Lewis in the news as well. The power of love. Couple of minutes to seven now. We've got national news coming up for you real soon. It is department store day today. Yes, they have their own day. It leads me to think about David Jones, who was, they're having a few problems financially at the moment, and Country Road Group are one of the ones that sort of kind of pulled out of David Jones. And so I had a quick look on the net about David Jones, and they're still going. They haven't collapsed yet as such, but it's definitely on the cards. I looked at David Jones. Is that the person who started it? It is. He was the first executive chairman, David Jones, and then it was a family thing after that. Edward Lloyd Jones had the place for a while. Sir Charles Lloyd Jones. And then there was David Lloyd Jones again, and then Charles Lloyd Jones Jr. Sort of like took it over as well, and there was an Edward Lloyd Jones Jr. as well, so a real family thing, and that was up till 1980, then it all changed and other people sort of got involved, and the family sort of moved back a bit, but interesting stuff. It's David Jones. Great company. I love department stores, but unfortunately I think they might be a bit of a they're dying, apparently. So it's a very sad thing. David Jones on their way out, by the look of it.
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3: Morning, I'm Gemma Jones with your local news. Tumby Bay Council has knocked back a $480,000 co-funding request from the state government for a quick fix on the town's jetty. Councillors voted unanimously against the deal, taking a stand on the state-owned asset and demanding a permanent solution from the Department of Infrastructure and Transport. Council says it remains fully committed to advocacy efforts until a complete restoration plan is secured. Clay Bertram has run over 300 kilometres in the past 5 years, but he's not stopping this weekend. The teen will be running over 30 k's along the foreshore on Sunday, raising funds for the Royal Flying Doctors. He says he's doing it for his uncle, who was saved by the RFDS.
4: He passed away 3 years ago, followed on with his fundraising. Now I've raised nearly $30,000 through the Ocean Stout Back. Yeah. So that's my target this year to get to, which is 3,000 away.
3: The community is invited to get down to the foreshore to support him on his marathon run when he sets off at 7 a.m. Meanwhile, country Aussies are increasingly relying on nurses to take care of their health needs as the gap between big cities and the regions widens. A report by the Rural Health Alliance has found specialists in metropolitan areas outnumber those in the regions, which are increasingly struggling to attract health professionals. The studies found the problem is even worse in smaller communities. And Cleve Sporting Bodies and the Coffin Bay Yacht Club have been shortlisted among the top community venues in South Australia. Both Eyre Peninsula venues are finalists for the 2026 Club's SA Heart of the Community Award, while the Cleve Club is also in the running for Small Club of the Year. The winners across all categories will be crowned at Adelaide Oval on November 14. And that's the latest in local news.
0: Parkin Building, with a client-centred approach to building homes that fit your lifestyle. National News Now.
5: Hi, I'm Phoebe Humphrey. Donald Trump says the execution of Fort Hood gunman Nidal Hassan will proceed, but it will no longer be broadcast live. The US president still believes the execution would have acted as a deterrent, but accepts a lot of people don't want to watch him die. Expect delays if you're flying out of Sydney Airport today as security workers at both the domestic and international terminals walk off the job. The planned strikes are part of a dispute over jobs and working hours. Green Senator Jordan Steele John is on leave from the party room after allegations of inappropriate comments towards women. Party members sent a letter to leader David Shoebridge writing there had been multiple allegations against the WA senator between 2017 and 2025. Steele John has rejected the claims and it will now be referred to the WA Greens. And Carnival Cruises is halving its Australian fleet. The cruise line is pulling Carnival Adventure and Luminosa from 2028. The company blaming high operating costs and uncertainty.
0: Giorno's Cafe Restaurant, Port Lincoln's home of fresh local seafood. 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
5: In sport, Australia has won the Rugby League World Cup opener, downing New Zealand in a come-from-behind win in Sydney. The Kangaroos scoring 2 tries in the last 12 minutes to run out 24-22 winners. And Cam Green has all but been ruled out of the second test against South Africa, starting on Sunday due to a side strain. But coach Andrew McDonald says Josh Inglis could return to the side in a move that would see Matt Renshaw open the batting.
6: You know, you need specific orders at certain times, and this person's an opener, this person's a middle order player. I think we're more open-minded than that.
5: That's the latest news and sport.
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9: On Obey first, with a low tide at 12:46 this afternoon, at 0.59 of a metre. High tide coming up at 5:45 this evening, 0.97 of a metre. For Franklin Harbour, low tide 1:25 this afternoon of 0.6 of a metre. High tide at 6:15 this evening of just over 1 metre. For Coffin Bay, low tide at 9:51 this morning, 0.44 of a metre. High tide at 2:40 this afternoon, 0.8 of a metre. For Streaky Bay, low tide at 9:15 this morning, 0.52 of a metre. High tide coming up at 2:33 this afternoon, 1.33 metres. For Tumby Bay, low tide at 11:47 this morning, 0.58 of a metre. High tide coming up at 4:57 this afternoon, 0.99 of a metre. And for Port Lincoln, low tide 11:22 this morning, 0.47 of a metre. High tide at 4:37 this afternoon, 0.86 of a metre.
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9: The Lower Eyre Peninsula, including Port Lincoln, Cummins, Tumby Bay and Coffin Bay, can expect partly cloudy conditions with light east to northeasterly winds and tops around 24 degrees in Port Lincoln. Rain chances remain very low. Across the Eastern Eyre Peninsula, including Cleve and Cowell, it's another mild and mostly dry day with temperatures reaching into the mid-20s and light to moderate easterlies. For the West Coast, Woodna, Streaky Bay, Elliston, looking at a warm day with partly cloudy skies. Inland areas around Woodna will approach around 30 degrees, while coastal areas like Streaky Bay and Elliston remain a little cooler, generally in the high 20s. Winds will be northeasterly at 15 to 25 kilometres an hour before tending more southeasterly later today.
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9: And a very good morning to you. Hope you're having a good one so far. 17 degrees outside, pretty overcast at the moment, but I tell you what, that made for a wonderful sunrise this morning here in Port Lincoln. It was absolutely beautiful. But that cloud will clear up come around midday, all right? So it's going to be a sunshiny day right through the afternoon, which is great. $555. How would you like to win some money? Well, you can have a crack at that in about 8 minutes, all right? We'll take a look in the birthday book a little later as well, and I'll be talking to Shane Abbasid. We'll talk movies later in the hour, and of course, better music and more of it. Billy Ocean to get this hour underway, and Love Really Hurts Without You. It's 5CC. A very good morning to you.

Fungible Sea, better music and more of it. Billy Ocean, Love Really Hurts Without You. 11 past 7 now. We've got $555 to go this morning. Yes, born to win wheel coming up next.

0: It is Queen of 5CC, better music and more of it. Another one bites the dust in Billy Ocean. Before that, it's almost 7:15 now on this Friday morning. Nice to get to a Friday. Did you have a ticket in the Powerball last night? Oh, no. One person took out the whole lot, $100 million. Someone from Ballina in New South Wales. Nice little spot there on the North Coast. Yes, that person took the whole lot. Well, very exciting for the rest of us. Speaking of money, though, you could win, $550?
1: Everyone has a birthday. And with yours, you've got a shot at winning cash. With the 5CC Born to Win wheel. Thanks to Lincoln Camera Centre.
0: Yes, Cherting, let's see if we can get some money for you in the Born to Win wheel. Let's pull out a month from our official month bucket, and it is the month of November. All right, so if your birthday's in November, hop on the phone. 86833844 86833844. We have three people who have called through before from November. That's Tina, Rob and Daryl. Daryl always seems to get through first. I don't know how that happens. So we'll see if Daryl managed to get through again in just a moment. So if your birthday's in November, give me a call. 86833844. It is the Born to Win wheel, thanks to Lincoln Camera Centre. They are your local authorised Apple reseller.
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0: Everyone has a birthday. 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
1: Good morning, 5CC. It's the Born to Win wheel. Who is this?
2: Are you speaking to Rob this morning?
1: Rob this morning. How are you, Rob?
2: Not too bad, thank you.
1: Hey, good on you for getting through, Rob. Because Daryl's very quick on the phone, I got to say.
2: I had finger on the button this morning.
1: Did you really? Wow. Good on you, mate. Now, Rob, your birthday is what, the 14th, isn't it?
2: 14th, yes.
1: Okay, 14th. Let's pop that in. And look, Rob, this November's come up a lot. And Daryl's got the majority of them, but you managed to get in again. This is your third time, I think, isn't it?
2: I think it is.
1: Yep. All right, Rob. Well, my fingers crossed, because this thing's got to go off sooner or later. It's up to $550. That's ridiculous. So let me spin up the wheel, Rob, and see what happens, all right?
2: No worries.
1: Here we go. Come on. Come on. Oh, it's going to be close. It is going to be close. Rob.
2: Yep.
1: Guess what? It's number 14, mate.
2: Are you kidding me?
1: No, I wouldn't kid you. Oh, Rob, I don't believe it. This thing has gone off and you have taken out the money, $555. Mate, I'm doing a little dance for you, I've got to say.
2: It's not the 100 million, but I'll take it.
1: Not the 100. That's right, not the 100 million. That was just nuts, wasn't it? But I tell you what, $555, what are you going to do with that?
2: Secret stash.
1: A secret stash. I like that idea. That's brilliant. All right, Rob. Well, congratulations, mate. $555 coming your way. Just hang on there and I will get some details.
2: No worries. Thank you.
1: Yes, Rob is our winner this morning, taking home $555. Thanks to Lincoln Camera Centre. They are your local authorised Apple reseller. 25 past 7. Thank God we've got a winner.

0: It's 5CC, better music and more of it. Eric Carmen with the Hungry Eyes. 28 past 7 now. I don't know if you heard it just before, but we did have a winner for the Born to Win wheels. Up to $555. Rob took out that money. Good on you, Rob. Look, we've got the birthday book coming up next. Another chance to win. You can pick yourself up a $20 voucher to Boston Bay Diner. Nice place to sit and have some food. It's all thanks to the wonderful people at Boston Bay Diner. And all you got to do is have a birthday. Get it in. All right, get it in. 5CC.com. Get on there. Get the birthday call in. Hopefully you can be a winner. We'll do that in around about 10 minutes or so. But Gemma's got your local news in just a moment.
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3: Morning, I'm Gemma Jones with your local news. Up to $5,000 in pay is missing from bank accounts of Whyalla steelworkers as 250 employees mark their final day on the job today. A major payroll breakdown under Administrator Korda Mentha has left workers shortchanged. Treasurer Tom Koutsantonis confirming the government found out at the beginning of the week. Shadow Energy Minister Ben Hood tells Seven he hopes this can be resolved before it has any more impact on workers.
4: This would be heartbreaking for them right now. Thoughts go out to those workers.
3: The state government has confirmed it will be working to solve any pay dispute. A man has lost his car and his license after he allegedly blew more than five times the legal alcohol limit on a breath test. Police were called to a Port Lincoln address on Wednesday afternoon on reports an intoxicated man had entered a car and was preparing to drive. After a breath test allegedly returned a positive result of 0.271, the 47-year-old Perla man was reported for drink driving. His license was suspended for 12 months and he'll be facing court at a later date. Meanwhile, ratepayers in Tumby Bay won't be picking up the tab for temporary jetty repairs following a firm stand by the local council. Councillors unanimously voted down a request for a $500,000 co-contribution to the Department of Infrastructure and Transport, insisting state assets require state funding. Council says while it rejected the Band-Aid proposal, it remains focused on fighting for a guaranteed long-term rebuild of the jetty. And Eyre Peninsula locals are being invited to Tasman Terrace next Saturday to witness a rare and historic naval tradition in the heart of Port Lincoln. The HMAS Eyre's Ships Company will be granted freedom of entry to mark 125 years of naval service, marching through the town with full ceremonial honours and live music from the Navy Band. Community members are encouraged to head down to Port Lincoln foreshore on October 24 from 11 a.m. to celebrate the military's strong regional ties. And that's the latest in local news.
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5: Hi, I'm Phoebe Humphrey. The Deputy Liberal Leader claims the government's proposed private health insurance changes are ripping money away from pensioners. Labor has reintroduced a bill to scrap private health insurance rebates for over 65s to direct the savings to aged care. But Jane Hume has told Seven there are other places to find funding.
6: The National Housing Future Fund, which is, let's face it, not building the houses we need. There are so many places you can find money, you can find savings. Why would you rip it away from pensioners? Why would you rip it away from old people?
5: Almost $36 million of taxpayer money has been clawed back from those trying to rot the welfare system. News Corp reports criminal and admin investigations at Services Australia have soared by 66%. The government agency received more than 83,000 fraud tip-offs last financial year. And someone in Australia is $100 million richer after being the sole winner of last night's Powerball. The New South Wales woman says she'll use it to clear her mortgage and help other members of her family.
1: Your sport now. 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
5: In sport, a thrilling start to the Rugby League World Cup with Australia coming from behind to beat New Zealand in front of a sellout crowd in Sydney. The Kangaroos scoring two tries in the final 12 minutes to secure a 24-22 victory. Skipper Isaiah Yeo telling Seven, despite trailing for much of the game, they remained resilient.
7: Obviously, scored a couple of tries of intercepts, which probably helped steady us a little bit. But then, yeah, I just thought we were able to sort of grind our way back into it in that second half.
5: And round 10 of the AFLW begins tonight with Melbourne taking on Richmond. That's the latest news and sport.
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0: The Lower Eyre Peninsula, including Port Lincoln, Cummins, Tumby Bay and Coffin Bay, can expect partly cloudy conditions with light east to northeasterly winds and tops around 24 degrees in Port Lincoln. Rain chances remain very low. Across the Eastern Eyre Peninsula, including Cleve and Cowell, it's another mild and mostly dry day with temperatures reaching into the mid-20s and light to moderate easterlies. For the West Coast, Woodna, Streaky Bay, Elliston, looking at a warm day with partly cloudy skies. Inland areas around Woodna will approach around 30 degrees, while coastal areas like Streaky Bay and Elliston remain a little cooler, generally in the high 20s. Winds will be northeasterly at 15 to 25 kilometres an hour before tending more southeasterly later today.
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0: The word, it's Frankie Valli at 5CC. Better music and more of it with grease. Remember you used to put grease in your hair, bill cream, that sort of thing? Not anymore so much. But great song, though. It's almost 22:08, which means it's time to do this.
1: Got the candles ready? Let's find out who's celebrating today in the 5CC birthday book. Thanks to Boston Bay Diner, Port Lincoln's Waterfront Cafe for breakfast and lunch.
0: All right, we've already had a winner this morning. Rob took out the Born to Win wheel, $555. Let's see if we can give away a $20 voucher this morning. And having a look in the birthday book. Oh, there's no one there. What the? Okay, so no one in the book. That's all right. Doesn't matter. If you haven't got your birthday in, that's fine. You can get it in now. Go, just get online, 5CC.com, put your birthday in, and who knows, you could be a winner. Maybe tomorrow, whenever your birthday's coming up. You can get it in nice and early. That's probably the best way to go. Don't wait. Get it in straight away. Hey, if you did have a birthday this morning, you didn't get it in, you are celebrating your birthday with Naomi Osaka. She is 29 today, the Japanese tennis player. Very nice girl. Casey Stoner, Australian motorcycle racer, 41 today. John Mayer, singer, songwriter, and guitarist. He is 49 today. Gary Kemp, he was with Spandau Ballet. He is turning 67 today. And Flea, interesting name. Real name, Michael Bazzari. He is turning 64 today. He was the bass guitarist with the US group, the Red Hot Chili Peppers. So there you go, celebrating your birthday with a few famous people if you're having a birthday today. But once again, if you would like to get a birthday message on, you can. It's easy. Just head to 5CC.com and put all your information in.
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0: 5CC, better music and more of it. That's Sophie Ellis-Bextor, Murderer on the Dance Floor. It is Good Morning EP this morning, thanks to Port Lincoln Better. And you can pay your way and take it home today. Yes, you can, whatever you want, they can organise finance for you. 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You'll find them in Liverpool Street right here in Port Lincoln. 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
0: And to talk movies this morning, Shane A. Bassett, good morning.
2: Morning, Ray, and hello, everyone.
0: Now, a few movies, one at the Lincoln Cinema called Whale Fall. This is sounds a bit strange.
2: Yeah, it is, actually. That's probably a good way of describing it. It's high concept, it's strange, it's unique, and it shouldn't work, but it does, in a big way, actually. I really enjoyed it. It's an obscure story of a guy who's scuba diving. He's looking for some sort of memories from his father who's gone missing. Well, there's a little bit of an incident that happens with his dad that you find out about in the story, but he's there in the same water where his dad was, and all of a sudden he comes face to face with this huge, massive whale. It's about, 80 feet long, 60 ton, and it swallows him. Follows him whole, and the human, the guy, is actually inside the whale. For about an hour, he has to live. The oxygen is in there about an hour's worth, and he's got to try and get out. And there's a big squid involved, and It's just so high concept and unlikely, but it works. It's a really exciting movie.
0: I thought you were going to say he found his dad inside, but no.
2: Yeah, no, his dad's not there.
0: Dad's gone.
2: Okay. I'm not going to. You're making me say words I don't want to say.
0: I will keep my mouth
2: say that
0: shut.
2: Much. Okay. Definitely no dad inside the water with him, but this guy has to get out. It's pretty mad, actually. Some of the cinematography and the music, it really shouldn't work on paper, but it's a great film. It works really well, and it's a survival thriller.
0: Okay, Whale Fall at Lincoln Cinemas. Now, let's move on to Street Fighter, also at Lincoln Cinema.
2: It is. And, okay, I haven't seen this, so I can't review it completely, but it's in cinema now, so you'll be able to check it on the big screen. We've had Street Fighter before, and Jean-Claude Van Damme was in it from 1994. It was a movie that was filmed in Australia. It had Kylie Minogue in it as well. Very popular back in the day, and I don't know what this one's going to be like. I mean, if you're a gamer and you love the recent Mortal Kombat movie, even Resident Evil, that was another video game adaptation that did quite well. You know, it could be good. I'm not so sure, but I'll see it and make my own decision for Street Fighter.
0: All right. Well, let's move on to Verity then, which is still running.
2: Yeah, we mentioned it last week, but I wanted to re-mention it. Got a couple of sessions a day still at Lincoln Cinema, so check it out. It's one of the best movies around at the moment. It's a suspense, thriller, mystery, and set in a beautiful house, big house where anything can happen. So based on a popular book, and I know the book's been selling big time again, and worth a look on the big screen. I love Verity, and Dakota Johnson, Anne Hathaway, and Josh Hartnett all in Verity.
0: Fantastic. Now, on Netflix, a show called Below. What's this about?
2: Yeah, you should check this one out, actually, Ray. If you're looking for something to watch, there's only 6 episodes. So if you feel like binging it, you can go through it pretty quick. Below stars Josh Hartnett as well. We just spoke about him in Verity. This is a series that's set in Newfoundland, and it's a beautiful seaside town. Not many people there, a lot of fishermen and people living, you know, by the water. And all of a sudden, some icebergs start turning up out of the blue, huge icebergs. Now, they get ice in the water, but not icebergs. Massive, and they can't figure out what's happening here. And then some of the residents start going missing, and they think, well, is this linked? Is there something beneath the surface? Okay. Why are these icebergs here? Is it environmental? Is it maybe something from the outer galaxy? Who knows, right? So I'm not going to give it away, but Below is highly worth watching. Only 6 episodes, like I said. It's a limited series, and it's on Netflix.
0: Now, I'm going to do a quick review for you. Kill Jackie. We talked about this last week.
2: Yeah.
0: And look, it's on Stan now, and they've dropped all episodes, so you can binge this one. And I did. Me and my wife loved it. So we watched all episodes, and it's about a bunch of assassins that are going to kill Jackie. Jackie was an art dealer, and someone got peeved off with her and decided to kill her. So they've hired these assassins to come after her, and she starts knocking them off one by one as they come after her. So it's a great show. Look, it's comedy, and it's action. It's absolutely fantastic, and of course it's... what's her name?
2: Catherine
0: Zeta-Jones. Yes. She's 57 now and starting to show her age a bit, I must admit. But to tell you what, she's still got the goods. Really does. It's a fantastic show.
2: I know we talked about it last week, and it's on my list, but I'm in Adelaide at the moment. I'm currently attending the Adelaide Film Festival.
0: Ah, excellent.
2: Yeah. So I haven't actually been able to watch too many shows other than a few movies. But Kill Jackie's on my list.
0: Okay.
2: Crystal Lake is also on Stan as well, which is a prequel to Friday the 13th. So Jackie and Crystal Lake are on my list. Both Stan too, so that's convenient.
0: Yeah. All right. Well, we've been through a bit there, Shane. Thank you very much for your time today, and we'll catch up again next week.
2: Yeah, thanks for having me, Ray. All the best, mate, and take care, everyone.
0: That's Shane A. Bassett talking movies.
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0: XXXX, better music, more of it. Spandau Ballet and True was a big hit for them back in 83, number one. And Gary Kemp from the band, he was the guitarist of the band, and he is turning 67 today. And if you're having a birthday, happy birthday, all the best to you. Coming up to 8 o'clock, national news and sport on the way for you shortly, but Gemma with your local news next.
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1: Morning, I'm Gemma Jones with your local news. The Tumbee Bay District Council has unanimously rejected a $500,000 proposal to co-fund temporary repairs on the town's jetty. Elected members voted against contributing ratepayer funds at this week's council meeting, arguing the jetty is a state government asset and the Department of Infrastructure and Transport failed to outline a long-term plan. Despite knocking back the short-term patch, council insists it isn't walking away from the iconic structure. The councillors say they'll continue lobbying for a fully funded permanent repair solution for the Tumbee Bay jetty. As a group of 250 wireless steelworkers who accepted redundancies start their final day, it's been revealed some workers are still chasing money they're owed. A payroll system change under Administrator Corder Mentha has left some employees short of cash, one citing $5,000 is missing of overtime pay. Shadow Energy Minister Ben Hood telling Seven there'll be a lot of questions for how this happened.
2: An extremely disappointing situation, and one in which the government certainly needs to answer.
1: Treasurer Tom Koutsantonis confirmed the government found out on Monday and is working to rectify the problem. Meanwhile, a damning new report into regional health system reveals the healthcare divide between the bush and the city is rapidly widening. A snapshot by the Rural Health Alliance shows city specialists now outnumber those based in regional areas by 20 to 1. Advocates say the figures prove regional communities across South Australia are being left behind when it comes to essential medical investment. And the foreshore could be packed out this Sunday as Clay Bertram sets off on the next stage of his Oceans to Outback marathon run. He's been raising money for the Royal Flying Doctors through marathons across the past 5 years, raising nearly $30,000 while doing so. The teen is asking the community to come down and support him on his run.
3: 7 a.m. this Sunday, I'll be rolling off going towards the Lincoln for starters, and then, 7 a.m. up and backs after that. Just all about fundraising and getting it out there and getting more people doing it.
1: And that's the latest in local news.
0: GJ Gardner Homes. 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
4: Hi, I'm Phoebe Humphrey. The Greens leader says an independent investigation will determine the fate of WA Senator Jordan Steele John, who stood down from the party room amid allegations of inappropriate behaviour towards women. The allegations have been made in a letter sent to David Shoebridge and date back to 2017. He's been asked on the ABC if the party had turned a blind eye to the behaviour.
5: I can only tell you that I knew nothing until assuming the leadership in these matters, and then I can be responsible for my actions and setting the direction that I think is appropriate.
4: Canberra has ordered an independent review of its aged care assessment tool after admitting the system hasn't always got its funding decisions right. It follows a wave of complaints from families, doctors and care providers who say the tool, dubbed RoboDebt 2.0, has underassessed a lot of patients. And it seems the cost of living crunch has a lot of Aussies spooked, with fewer of us taking part in this year's Halloween celebrations. However, the Australian Retail Council still expects more than $500 million to be spent on decorations, costumes and treats.
0: Ampol Hallett Place, best takeaway curries in town. 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Your sport now.
4: In sport, plenty of injuries out of last night's thrilling start to Rugby League's World Cup, with Australia outlasting the Kiwis 24 points to 22 in Sydney. Mitch Moses' night ended early when he hurt his calf, while for New Zealand it's feared that Caelan Ponga suffered a broken arm. Aussie fullback Reece Walsh has told Seven it was a win he'll never forget.
6: It's a really special one. It's, you know, awesome way to start off your 2026 World Cup. It was awesome game to be a part of.
4: That's the latest news and sport.
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8: The lower air peninsula, including Port Lincoln, Cummins, Tumby Bay and Coffin Bay, can expect partly cloudy conditions with light east to northeasterly winds and tops around 24 degrees in Port Lincoln. Rain chances remain very low. Across the eastern air peninsula, including Cleve and Cowell, it's another mild and mostly dry day with temperatures reaching into the mid-20s and light to moderate easterlies. For the west coast, Woodna, Streaky Bay, Elliston, looking at a warm day with partly cloudy skies. Inland areas around Woodna will approach around 30 degrees, while coastal areas like Streaky Bay and Elliston remain a little cooler, generally in the high 20s. Winds will be northeasterly at 15 to 25 kilometres an hour before tending more southeasterly later today.
0: 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Good morning, EP with Ray Clark. 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
8: It is 8:06 now, 18 degrees outside and looking good too. A bit of cloud around at the moment, but that will dissipate around midday. And speaking of the cloud, didn't it give an absolutely beautiful sunrise this morning? If you missed it, oh, you should have seen it. It was brilliant. What's coming up? Well, I'm going to be talking to Andy from Alcoholics Anonymous Remote, a special branch for remote people. So we'll talk to him real soon. If you have a bit of a problem with alcohol, stick around for that. And, of course, we've got better music and more of it. And Belinda Carlisle to get us underway in this hour. This is Leave a Light On for me, 5CC. Good morning.

0: Five Double C, better music and more of a little reggae for your Friday morning. It's Bob Marley and One Love and Belinda Carlisle too, leaving a light on for you. It's 13 past 8, Ray Clark this morning. It is Good Morning EP, thanks to Macca's, and they're changing up your drink order. It comes with a bit of risk, but it also comes with delicious rewards. And there's more to drink at Macca's this summer. It's going to be hot, so go on and take it for a sip.
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0: 17 past 8. Good morning.

0: You know, the moniker Piano Man couldn't fit anyone better than Billy Joel, and it's a great song too. 5CC, better music and more of it. It's Good Morning EP this morning, thanks to Port Lincoln Better. And you can follow them on Facebook and Instagram today, 20 past 8 now. I had a chat yesterday with a guy called Andy from AA Remote, and this is how it went. Now, in the studio this morning, I've got Andy, who is the coordinator for Alcoholics Anonymous Remote Communities. Morning, Andy.
1: Good morning, Ray. How are you, sir?
0: Fantastic. Now, you've got something coming up at Sejuna soon. Tell me about that.
1: Yeah, at Sejuna on Wednesday the 21st, which is next week, we've got a what we call a professionals awareness session, where we try and get professionals together and talk to them about Alcoholics Anonymous, and to let them know that we are here available to help with anybody that has a problem with alcohol.
0: And that's on the Wednesday, the 21st of October. Now, where's it at?
1: It's going to be held at the Blues Football Club.
0: Uh-huh.
1: At 11, starts about 11:30 and goes through to about 2:30.
0: Okay, then. So if you've ever wondered what AA is all about, or what it can do for your community, this is the one you should come along to, correct?
1: That's correct, yes. Mainly for professionals, this one, but in the evening at 6:30 at the Canibba Football Club rooms, we've got an open AA meeting.
0: For anyone.
1: For anybody to come along and have a look and just see how a meeting runs, ask questions and anything they like.
0: But this one is for the professionals, Wednesday, 21st of October, 11:30 for a 12 p.m. start. Should run for about, what, couple of, 2.5 hours or so?
1: About 2 hours, yep. Be finished by 2:30.
0: Yeah, fantastic. Yep. All right, well, I hope it goes well. And Andy, thanks for coming in, mate.
1: Oh, thank you very much, Ray, for having me on.

0: Kiss the Police. Taking you back to the 80s. A 5CC, better music and more of it. Can't stand losing you. It is Good Morning EP this morning. Thanks to Macca's and changing up your drink order. Comes with a wee bit of risk, but with risk comes delicious rewards. There's more to drink at Macca's this summer, so go on and take it for a sip. Coming up, national news for you, but Gemma's got your local news next.
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3: Morning, I'm Gemma Jones with your local news. A driver who allegedly blew five times the legal alcohol limit in Port Lincoln will appear in court soon. The man from Perla was reportedly intoxicated and preparing to drive when police were called to where he was sitting in his car. The 47-year-old man was arrested when he failed to provide details about himself to police. A blood alcohol test returned a positive result of 0.271 and he was reported for drink driving. He lost his license for 12 months and car for 28 days. He was summoned to appear in court at a later date. The Tumby Bay Council has knocked back a $480,000 co-funding request from the state government for a quick fix on the town's jetty. Councillors voted unanimously against the deal, taking a stand on the state-owned asset, demanding a permanent solution from the Department of Infrastructure and Transport. Council says it remains fully committed to advocacy efforts until a complete restoration plan is secured. Meanwhile, local teen Clay Bertram will be running a marathon along the Port Lincoln foreshore on Sunday, raising money for Royal Flying Doctors. The young entrepreneur has been fundraising through his Oceans to Outback initiative for 5 years, running over 300 kilometres in that time. Clay says he has a personal connection to the emergency service, making the challenge easier to bear.
4: 5 years ago when I started my business, I decided to support a charity, and that was my charity to support because of my uncle. Had his life saved 35 years ago at Rockhampton. That allowed me to meet him, and yeah, so I've grown up around him.
3: He'll be starting his run bright and early at 7 a.m, running 17 2-kilometre laps along the foreshore. He's inviting the community to cheer him on during his run. And Port Lincoln will get to witness a historic naval tradition next weekend. The Royal Australian Navy will mark 125 years of service on the HMAS Eyre with a ceremonial Freedom of Entry parade through the town centre next Saturday. Navy personnel from the battleship will march along Tasman Terrace accompanied by the Royal Australian Navy Band before concluding on the foreshore lawns. The historic tradition featuring swords, bayonets and drums celebrates a long-standing bond between the HMAS Eyre and the Eyre Peninsula community. And that's the latest in local news.
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5: Hi, I'm Phoebe Humphrey. The Health Minister says he reintroduced a private health insurance bill in the Parliament to have a debate. Labor is pushing to wind back private health insurance rebates for over 65s to fund aged care. Mark Butler has told Seven it had to be reintroduced after the Coalition and Crossbench scratched it from the notice paper earlier this week.
6: We had no ability to have a debate and no ability to consider amendments that Coalition or Green senators might want to put. Do they oppose the aged care investments we announced in the budget, or do they have alternative ways of funding it?
5: Allow plenty of time if you're heading to Sydney Airport today, with security staff staging two walkouts during the morning and evening peaks. The Transport Workers Union says the strikes are part of their push for more secure jobs and higher pay. And it's back to work today for the rest of us who didn't scoop last night's Powerball. A New South Wales woman has taken out the entire $100 million prize. She's now the winner of the third biggest lottery jackpot in Australian history.
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5: In sport, Australia's Rugby League World Cup campaign is off to a good start with a come-from-behind 24-22 point win over the Kiwis. However, the win has come at a cost, with Mitch Moses suffering a calf injury, while for New Zealand, Kalyn Ponga may have suffered a broken arm. Kangaroo skipper Isaiah Yeo telling Seven it was a great feeling in front of a sell-out Sydney crowd.
8: Look, it's what we want on this international stage. You want arenas and atmospheres like this, and credit to you, those are amazing.
5: And in NBL, the Bullets had a 10-point win over the Phoenix last night. That's the latest news and sport.
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0: The Lower Eyre Peninsula, including Port Lincoln, Cummins, Tumby Bay and Coffin Bay, can expect partly cloudy conditions with light east to northeasterly winds and tops around 24 degrees in Port Lincoln. Rain chances remain very low. Across the Eastern Eyre Peninsula, including Cleve and Cowell, it's another mild and mostly dry day with temperatures reaching into the mid-20s and light to moderate easterlies. For the West Coast, Woodna, Streaky Bay, Elliston, looking at a warm day with partly cloudy skies. Inland areas around Woodna will approach around 30 degrees, while coastal areas like Streaky Bay and Elliston remain a little cooler, generally in the high 20s. Winds will be northeasterly at 15 to 25 kilometres an hour before tending more southeasterly later today.
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0: It's 5CC, better music and more Robert. Whitney Houston there, I Want to Dance with Somebody. Apparently, the original song didn't impress the producer who had produced How Will I Know. He felt it was too country and western sounding. I don't know where he gets country and western out of that song, but it's a great song. Good dance song. And Backman Turner Overdrive in there too. You ain't seen nothing yet. Right here until 9 o'clock, not too long to go. It is Good Morning EP. Look, if you are planning an event, we have local businesses who can help you out across the Eyre Peninsula, and we've got them on our Celebration Hub tab on our website. 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

It's the Pretenders at 5CC. Better music and more of a brass in pocket. And from my interesting fact file, Chrissy Hynde had revealed that she was initially reluctant to have that song released, saying that when they recorded it, she wasn't very happy with it, and told the producer that he could release it over her dead body. She must have been having a bad day, because she was eventually persuaded to release the song. And it turned out to be the band's most successful single. That was back in 1980. It shows you just can't tell what's going to be a hit. But you know, I reckon America probably has some idea this was going to be a hit. It's Sister Golden here at 5CC.

0: It's 5CC. Better music, more of it. George Benson there on Broadway. A couple of minutes to nine now. Hey, got to say congratulations to Rob. Took out the Born to Win wheel this morning. $555. Good on you, mate. Hey, that's it for me this morning. Thank you very much for your company. I'll be back bright and early on Monday. See you then. We've got national news and sport coming up for you shortly, but Gemma's got your local news next.
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4: Morning, I'm Gemma Jones with your local news. An essential crew member on a commercial vessel in Port Lincoln has allegedly tested positive to meth. Yesterday afternoon, members of the Port Lincoln Highway Patrol boarded a fishing vessel moored at Brennan Jetty. It's alleged a 42-year-old Port Lincoln man who was a boat operator on board tested positive to the drug. He'll be summoned to appear in court pending further analysis by Forensic Science SA. A snapshot of Australia's regional health systems found the gap between rural and metro is getting wider, with city specialists now outnumbering those in the country 20 to 1. The Rural Health Alliance report says Aussies living outside the cities are increasingly relying on nurses to deliver essential care. The average annual spend on healthcare in the regions is more than $1,200 less than for city folk. Meanwhile, a major payroll blunder has left some Whyalla steelworkers thousands of dollars short. A pay system change under Administrator Cord Amentho is being blamed for missing pay, with at least one worker reporting a $5,000 shortfall in their overtime cash. Treasurer Tom Koutsantonis tells Seven the state only found out about the pay error on Monday.
5: The administrator has been told in no uncertain terms about our displeasure at this, and we want it rectified and rectified immediately.
4: It comes as the first group of workers who accepted volunteer redundancies begin their final shifts today as the workforce grapples with the closure of the blast furnace. And two Eyre Peninsula sporting and social clubs are in the running for major state honours after being named finalists in this year's Clubs SA Awards. Cleve Sporting Bodies has snagged a double nomination, scoring a spot as one of six finalists for the Small Club of the Year, alongside a nod for the prestigious Heart of the Community Award. Joining Cleve in that category is also the Coffin Bay Yacht Club. Winners will be unveiled at a gala ceremony at Adelaide Oval next month. And that's the latest in local news.
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6: Hi, I'm Phoebe Humphrey. Donald Trump has ruled out the live streaming of the execution of the gunman who shot dead 13 soldiers at America's Fort Hood Army base in 2009. But the US president says Nidal Hassan will still face a firing squad and believes the live stream would have acted as a deterrent. A person of interest has been identified after a recording device was found in the women's showers of an Aussie Navy ship. Defence says it is now working with the Joint Military Police Unit Following the discovery on the HMAS Liyuan, the Navy is now inspecting every bathroom in its fleet. Another setback for Australia's cruise industry, with Carnival announcing it's cutting its local fleet from 4 to just 2 from 2028. The company is blaming rising costs and uncertainty for the changes, and fans have lined the streets to see Harry and Meghan in their first public appearance since their return to the UK. The couple returned to Nottingham in honour of the first time they stepped out together for an official engagement back in 2017.
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6: In sport, Josh Inglis is a chance to return to the Aussie Test side for Sunday's second match against South Africa. He's back training at full capacity after fracturing his finger. Meanwhile, the Proteas have confirmed star paceman Kagiso Rabada will return to the squad for the match. Aussie assistant coach Matthew Wade admits it won't be easy for the Aussie batters.
7: With him coming back in, it gives them great versatility. 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
6: And round 10 of the AFLW begins tonight with Melbourne taking on Richmond. That's the latest news and sport.
1: 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The next generation of New Holland harvesting has arrived at Curtis's, the CR10 and CR11, two revolutionary new combines taking proven twin-rotor technology to the next level. Built for capacity, designed for grain quality with near zero grain losses, the CR11 features a 20,000-litre tank that empties in less than 100 seconds. More tons, more grain in the tank, more harvests done with New Holland and Curtis's in Tumby Bay, Cummins and Woodner. 5CC Marine Report, Port Lincoln Boat Supplies, your local Yamaha outboard, Quintrex and Northbank boat dealer.
0: For lower west coastal waters, winds northeasterly 10 to 15 knots, becoming variable around 10 knots in the early afternoon, then becoming east to southeasterly 10 to 15 knots in the late afternoon. Seas around a metre, a swell southwesterly 1 to 1.5 metres. For central coastal waters, winds east to northeasterly 10 to 15 knots, seas around a metre, a swell southwesterly at 1.5 metres. For Spencer Gulf coastal waters, winds east to northeasterly 10 to 15 knots, becoming variable around 10 knots in the early afternoon, then becoming east to southeasterly 10 to 15 knots in the late afternoon. Seas below 1 metre, the swell south to southwesterly below 1 metre.
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0: The lower Air Peninsula, including Port Lincoln, Cummins, Tumby Bay and Coffin Bay, can expect partly cloudy conditions with light east to northeasterly winds and tops around 24 degrees in Port Lincoln. Rain chances remain very low. Across the Eastern Air Peninsula, including Cleve and Cowell, it's another mild and mostly dry day with temperatures reaching into the mid-20s and light to moderate easterlies. For the West Coast, Woodner, Streaky Bay, Elliston, looking at a warm day with partly cloudy skies. Inland areas around Woodner will approach around 30 degrees, while coastal areas like Streaky Bay and Elliston remain a little cooler, generally in the high 20s. Winds will be northeasterly at 15 to 25 kilometres an hour before tending more southeasterly later today.
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13: Hi, I'm Phoebe Humphrey. The Coalition has accused Labor's digital duty of care bill of being censorship dressed up as care after it was introduced to Parliament yesterday. The bill forces social media platforms to protect Aussies from harmful content online, as well as give users the option to control their algorithm. But National Senate Leader Bridget McKenzie has told the ABC she has serious concerns.
14: It does look like censorship dressed up as care. We need to take very, very cautious steps, and the minister has given me no comfort.
13: Defence Industry Minister Pat Conroy says the Defence Force is grappling with a cultural issue around women after a recording device was found in the women's showers on a Navy ship. Military police say they are speaking with a person of interest.
15: This is obviously a cultural issue that we're grappling with and will continue to grapple with. They need to be treated with respect and dignity like all our service personnel, and the culture has to change to accommodate that.
13: Four people have been arrested over a failed plot to bring 23 kilos of cocaine into Australia. Federal police and Chilean authorities uncovered alleged plans to import the drug by an organised crime network. Two 33-year-old men were arrested in a Botany Bay car park on Tuesday and later charged. Two people were also taken into custody in Chile. And the 2026 Australian Census has recorded the highest online completion rate ever. The first lot of data is tipped to drop in June.
0: Your sport now.
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13: In sport, a thrilling start to the Rugby League World Cup with Australia coming from behind to beat New Zealand in front of a sellout crowd in Sydney. The Kangaroos scoring two tries in the final 12 minutes to secure a 24-22 victory. Skipper Isaiah Yeo telling Seven, despite trailing for much of the game, they remained resilient.
17: Obviously, scored a couple of tries of intercepts, which probably helped steady us a little bit. But then, yeah, I just thought we were able to sort of grind our way back into it in that second half.
13: And Aussie Alex de Minaur has been knocked out of the Shanghai Masters, going down to world number one Alexander Zverev in straight sets overnight. That's the latest news and sport.
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19: Partly cloudy on the west coast with northeasterly winds to 25 kilometres per hour, tending northeasterlies to southeasterlies to 20 kilometres per hour by tonight. Wooden a top of 28 degrees, Elliston with a top of 27. On the Eastern Eyre Peninsula, partly cloudy with north to northeasterly winds to 20 kilometres per hour, turning east to southeasterlies to 25 kilometres per hour throughout the afternoon. Cleve and Kimber, top of 27 degrees today. And to the lower EP, partly cloudy with northeasterly winds to 20 kilometres per hour, turning easterlies to 25 kilometres per hour in the early afternoon. Coffin Bay, 28 degrees. Cummins, 27. And Port Lincoln with a top of 24.
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It is better music and more of it, 5CC. G'day there, Brett, with you on your Friday, the 16th of October, in a More Music Morning. Thanks to K&K Cooling. So I'm going to keep the talk down as much as I possibly can and get on with the music. Elton John right now on 5CC.

0: from the 90s. It's Mark Morrison, Return of the Mac. Gotta love that one. It is the More Music Morning, thanks to K&K Cooling. Hey, if you're going to be working out in the sun today, it's highly recommended that you slip, slop, and slap. The UV index is supposed to be getting very high today, and also getting that way over the weekend as well. Looking at an 8 on the rating chart there. So, of course, slip, slop, slap, seek and slide, and whatever else is involved with it as well. Keep yourself sun smart, that's for sure.
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